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1: The Attorney General is to review the case of three teenagers who raped two girls amid criticism their sentences were too lenient. The trio walked free from court and were not given custodial sentences, but were handed youth rehabilitation orders despite having 11 rape convictions between them. The World Health Organization say the current Ebola outbreak is spreading rapidly and poses a very high risk. Dr. Maria van Kerkhove insists agencies from around the world are doing all they can.
2: We will work together and we will get this under control, because that solidarity isn't just about action, it's about bringing the resources, brain power, human power, energy, collective focus and financing to actually deal with this.
1: It's been a big day for football. Pep Guardiola's confirmed he'll be leaving Manchester City on Sunday. Michael Carrick is to be Manchester United's manager on a permanent basis. And Thomas Tuchel's announced this summer's World Cup squad. And temperatures are set to increase over the bank holiday weekend. That's the latest from Radio News Hub. I'm David Hall.
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But when his drinking and lusting and his hunger for power became known to more and more people, the demands to do something about this

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1: The sentencing of three teenage boys who raped two girls in separate attacks is to be reviewed by the government. It comes amid criticism their sentences were too lenient. The boys, two aged 15 and one aged 14, were given youth rehabilitation orders instead of custodial sentences, despite having 11 rape convictions between them. Health officials say the Ebola outbreak is spreading rapidly and poses a very high risk. There are almost 177 suspected deaths. Dr. Abdira Mahmood from the World Health Organization says the situation is serious.
2: If we implement all the containment activity, the contact tracing, the building the trust with the community, we will be able to reduce the risk.
1: Thomas Tuchel's announced his squad for the World Cup. Some big names, Cole Palmer, Phil Foden and Harry Maguire are out, but Harry Kane, Jordan Pickford and Declan Rice are in. And the UK has experienced the hottest day of the year so far. That's the latest from Radio News Hub. I'm David Hall.
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Wouldn't we a grand couple at that last words of dance? Oh, you wore brand new gaiters and me Cordy right pants. In your new Sunday dress, with your perfume smelling grand, we had her for a

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We've lost dancing. We've lost dancing. If I can live through

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0: marvelous.
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2: The Attorney General is to review the case of three teenagers who raped two girls amid criticism their sentences were too lenient. The trio walked free from court and were not given custodial sentences, but were handed youth rehabilitation orders despite having 11 rape convictions between them. The World Health Organization say the current Ebola outbreak is spreading rapidly and poses a very high risk. Dr. Maria van Kerkhove insists agencies from around the world are doing all they can.
3: We will work together and we will get this under control, because that solidarity isn't just about action, it's about bringing the resources, brain power, human power, energy, collective focus and financing to actually deal with this.
2: It's been a big day for football. Pep Guardiola's confirmed he'll be leaving Manchester City on Sunday. Michael Carrick is to be Manchester United's manager on a permanent basis. And Thomas Tuchel's announced this summer's World Cup squad. And temperatures are set to increase over the bank holiday weekend. That's the latest from Radio News Hub. I'm David Hall.
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1: The sentencing of three teenage boys who raped two girls in separate attacks is to be reviewed by the government. It comes amid criticism their sentences were too lenient. The boys, two aged 15 and one aged 14, were given youth rehabilitation orders instead of custodial sentences, despite having 11 rape convictions between them. Health officials say the Ebola outbreak is spreading rapidly and poses a very high risk. There are almost 177 suspected deaths. Dr. Abderrahman Mahmoud from the World Health Organization says the situation is serious.
2: If we implement all the containment activity, the contact tracing, the building the trust with the community, we will be able to reduce the risk.
1: Thomas Tuchel's announced his squad for the World Cup. Some big names: Cole Palmer, Phil Foden and Harry Maguire are out, but Harry Kane, Jordan Pickford and Declan Rice are in. And the UK has experienced the hottest day of the year so far. That's the latest from Radio News Hub. I'm David Hall.
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1: It could be hotter than the Seychelles in the UK today. The Met Office say yesterday was the hottest day of the year so far, and temperatures of 30 degrees Celsius are expected in the south of England later on. Over two-thirds of us will hit the roads for a getaway this weekend. Gareth Jones from the AA says it's important to be prepared.
2: We recommend people take about 10 minutes just to check over their car, and we use the flower analogy, which is fuel, lights, oil, water, electrics and rubber. So a few quick checks can prevent those avoidable breakdowns.
1: The first weekend of campaigning will get underway in Makerfield today for the by-election next month. That includes Andy Burnham, who's viewed as a challenger to Sir Keir Starmer in a potential Labour leadership bid. The Conservatives, Lib Dems, Reform, Restore Britain and the monster-raving Loony Party

0: have all put up candidates. And it'll be Middlesbrough who take on Hull City at Wembley Stadium in the Championship playoff final after Southampton were expelled after they were found to have spied on their opponents. From Radio News Hub, I'm Lucy Gorman-Lee.
1: Stop. 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We handle everything. It takes just 60 seconds to start. 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

0: I certainly was in the right.
1: Yeah, it's definitely like he was cruising for bruising.
2: Why it wasn't coming on February 11th.

0: This is West Wilts Radio News.
1: It's set to be a hot weekend across the UK, with temperatures expected to be hotter than the Seychelles in some areas, as amber and yellow heat health alerts active across the country. Over two-thirds of us will be hitting the roads at some point. Gareth Jones on the AA says it's important to be prepared before setting off.
2: We all know that the fuel prices are sky high at the moment, so if you can save a bit by coming off the motorway and the main routes and just taking a little bit of a diversion, you may find that petrol is a little bit cheaper on these quieter roads rather than on the main road.
1: Campaigning will continue in Makerfield this weekend before the by-election next month. Greater Manchester Mayor Andy Burnham, who's tipped as a challenger for the Prime Minister job, launched his campaign yesterday. Candidates from the Conservatives, Lib Dems, Reform UK, Restore Britain and the monster-raving Loony Party will also run. And Middlesbrough will face Hull City in the Championship playoff final after Southampton admitted to spying on their opponents in training. For Radio News Hub, I'm Lucy Gorman-Lee.
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1: It could be hotter than the Seychelles in the UK today. The Met Office say yesterday was the hottest day of the year so far. It means over two-thirds of us are expected to hit the roads for bank holiday getaways. Gareth Jones from the AA says it's important to be prepared.
2: We recommend people take about 10 minutes just to check over their car, and we use the flower analogy, which is fuel, lights, oil, water, electrics and rubber. So a few quick checks can prevent those avoidable breakdowns, especially when you're carrying extra passengers.
1: The World Health Organization say the Ebola outbreak in the Democratic Republic of Congo is spreading rapidly. The agency's director says the illness poses a very high risk at the national level, but says the risk of spread remains low globally. And Hull City and Middlesbrough will battle it out to be in the Premier League next season. The game's been outshined, though, by Spygate after Southampton were expelled from taking part for spying on their opponent's training session. That's the latest from Radio News Hub. I'm Lucy Gorman-Lee.
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2: Good morning.
1: Good morning. The morning after the night before. You were watching Eurovision, weren't you?
2: Well, I saw a bit of it, but it was a bit rubbish.
1: You saw everything up to the judging, didn't you?
2: I saw about four acts in the middle, including ours, which didn't look as good on the telly as it did on the radio.
1: Right.
2: He had a face for radio, but
1: we know all about faces for radio, don't we?
2: Yeah, we do.
1: Yeah.
2: I don't know. It was all a bit rubbish.
1: Well, I saw it the other way around. I only saw the judging.
2: But the group that won, I thought, would win for other assets than singing, really.
1: You did. You did think that they were kind of...
2: She'll get some votes. She did.
1: She did. So you think that it was based on...
2: Based on other attributes.
1: Attributes. Than just
2: singing.
1: The singing.
2: Yeah.
1: Well, yeah, on the kind of like the basis, because you actually said that... Kind of prior to actually knowing who won, and then it was like they were the actual act that won. So fair dues.
2: I mean, fair play if you watch all of it, start to finish on the judging.
1: Yeah,
2: it's not.
1: It's not pretty, and yeah, we got our. I don't know whether 1 point is even. But
2: it's kind of
1: nil is kind of nil is kind of iconic, isn't it?
2: Yeah, but I don't know. Nobody likes us, so we're never going to stand a chance, are we?
1: No, it genuinely does feel like that, and we, and I think our effort this year. Was clever.
2: I think it was
1: a very Eurovision kind of like song. I think it was felt like we were playing their game and kind of and still didn't get any points.
2: It's always next year.
1: Absolutely, it's always next year.
2: Because I think we're
1: at five to eight. Kind of good people of Wiltshire. Carol was pitching to me that her and me should do it.
2: Yeah, we'll get you in a dress.
1: Yeah.
2: With a beard. I could wear a three-piece suit.
1: You could have the beard.
2: I could.
1: That's been done before on Eurovision, hasn't it?
2: Yeah.
1: I'll fly
2: beards.
1: Like an eagle. We could both have.
2: Yeah.
1: We could be the two beards.
2: We'll work on that
1: idea, folk. Toast and Tomfoolery on a Sunday morning. There's always lots of competitions, some that we kind of literally think of in the moment, and some that we kind of like do a vague bit of planning. I could do that first one.
2: The one that's
1: at least got a vague bit of planning.
2: We've got lots of songs that have a link. A theme that you have to guess.
1: The
2: first song you heard was Gary Numan, Cars. That had a link to last week's show, which was Cars, Vehicles, Parts, etc.
1: Yes.
2: It also got a link to this week's show.
1: Which we kind of decided that this is going to be a continued theme where...
2: Tim's already got it because he's seen the playlist.
1: But the first song will always be a link to last week's.
2: Yeah,
1: so that's the challenge that kind of you've got to find something that links.
2: That was the first single I bought, actually.
1: Really?
2: As a 10-year-old, probably.
1: Oh, gosh.
2: Yeah, that and Message in a Bottle by The Police.
1: Good one. Did you get it on... That was coloured vinyl, Message in a Bottle.
2: That was vinyl,
1: yeah.
2: Yeah.
1: Wow.
2: Long time ago.
1: Oh, mine was Sparks' number one song in heaven.
2: Wow, there we are.
1: There we go. We had Sparks last week, didn't we?
2: We did.
1: Yeah, yeah. It wasn't number one song in heaven, though, was it?
2: No, it was this town that big enough for the boat.
1: You're right. First hour is all about Carol's theme.
2: Yeah.
1: Cars by Gary Numan was your first clue. Was your first clue. But keep your powder dry. You probably get, on the basis of one song.
2: Yeah. Well, let's see if everyone gets it
1: from this one, like the second one. I will at least throw this one in now. Your other quiz is going to be the standard one where we take a theme tune and reverse it. Mm-hmm. So have a little listen and see what you think.

0: No.
1: No,
0: not happening so far.
1: No.
0: Oh.
1: It sounds a bit German, doesn't it?
0: But yeah, almost. Perhaps that's our sort of thing, our Eurovision thing. We just take a previous Eurovision and reverse it.
1: Yeah, no, not a clue. Is it kids?
0: No. No. Okay. Kids could watch it. It's a kind of family friendly kind of little one. But a theme tune from yesteryear.
1: Okay.
0: I think it probably still rocks up on TV now, but it's fundamentally from yesteryear.
1: Yeah.
0: Yes. Yeah, yeah.
1: Okay.
0: So that's at least two of your quizzes going. Yeah, and I'm sure we'll think of another.
1: Song?
0: Let's get back to the music. This one is I Can't Help Myself, brackets Sugar Pie Honey Bun, by the Four Tops.

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2: There we go. I Can't Help Myself, Sugar Pie by The Four Tops. Mm-hmm. Have you done a lyric thing this week?
3: I have.
2: You have?
3: Yes.
2: Is it there and ready?
3: Yes, it's there and ready.
2: Do you, which...
3: And linked.
2: Which intro do you want?
3: Oh no. Not the first one, obviously.
2: Not the original.
3: I love the last one.
2: Oh, I like the original.
3: Oh, go on then.
2: Let's have both. We'll have the original.
3: The one that you made look
2: I did it out of sync, which I just think is funny.
3: Yeah.

0: Right, yeah, that's my favourite. Now, do you want two or three? Oh, three's got air horns on it.
1: Oh, well, three.
0: You want it three,
1: for
0: yeah.
1: Sure.
0: Yeah. Right, here we go, air horn one. Quadruple air horn coming up. There we go. Right, that's woken everybody up. It's quarter past eight, folks. It's quarter past eight. That's woken you up.
1: Yeah.
0: Right, that's Carol Gets Lyrical, three with air horns.
1: This is the lyric.
0: Yeah, go on.
1: You ready?
0: Yeah.
1: What will you do when you get lonely and no one's waiting by your side? You've been running and hiding much too long. You know it's just your foolish pride.
0: Well, I'm not going to guess it because
1: you know it.
0: Because I know it because off air we talked about it
1: and it's a link to
0: it's a link to the theme as well, themed in alphabetical. You're sitting at home lying in bed thinking they must throw this show together,
1: yeah.
0: But there's at least two, three minutes of planning that goes into this, at least sometimes four minutes if we have a cup of tea as well.
1: Absolutely.
0: So should we have another? Should we have another piece of music? It is Mr. Cliff Richard, Harry Webb, as he was born.
1: Harry Webb.
0: We ought to play this for Jer because
1: he's listening.
0: He won't be. He's never once listened to a show that I've been on that he's not on.
1: Really?
0: No, I don't think so. It is a bit rude, but you know.
1: Yeah, Jeremy, you need to listen to this. We need to wise up.
0: This is Cliff Richard and Living Doll. Mm-hmm.

0: That's a short song, isn't it?
1: That is a short song. That is a short song. But it's from the, 60s or 70s, yeah. Where all the songs were. And I was chatting to somebody last night about, it was Bob. Dear Bob Spencer, of this parish, of this radio station, and he was talking about, because I was sort of saying that all of the songs from the 70s tend to be kind of sub 3 minutes,
0: yeah,
1: and that was very very much a radio requirement back then.
0: That's
1: it
0: good.
1: I think it was generally felt that people didn't have attention spans for that. You'd still get your big kind of prog rock type kind of epics that would be like kind of 10-11 minutes sort of like long, and you Jimi Hendrix
0: type
1: sort of
0: thing. Like fade outs, did they?
1: No,
0: like
1: but if you wanted a radio pop tune and whatever, then it needed to be sub 3 minutes. Yeah. So there we go. Let's recap on the kind of like the songs we've had so far. Gary Numan and Cars, I Can't Help Myself by the Four Tops, and Cliff Richard there with Living Doll. So you've got to try and work out your theme, and once you've worked out your theme, you could text in. Have you got the number there?
0: I have got the number. Yeah. I've got the number. It is
1: Have you really got the number?
0: Because
1: you
0: got
1: seem
0: the number,
1: to be fanning.
0: So put the strap round the.
1: All right, because I've got it here. If not,
0: it's 07438938681.
1: That is the same one. Or if you wanted to write in. Well, you know,
0: type in. Happy hour at westwiltsradio.com.
1: The very same.
0: Yeah.
1: Should we have a quick look at what the weather's doing?
0: Yeah, let's do that.
1: Hang on, we've got a jingle for that, haven't we? Hang on, here we go.
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1: Well, after a dry and sunny start, the morning's going to turn cloudy from the west, and in the late afternoon, a few scattered showers will drift in from the west. Tonight, it's going to remain cloudy with some showers, but spells of showery rain will start to push in from the west toward dawn. There's a lot of the word west in this. This is like sponsored by the word west.
0: Lots of rain
1: there
0: as well.
1: Yeah. Monday. Tomorrow morning's going to be cloudy with showery rain. In the afternoon, the rain will clear and some sunny spells will develop, but these could trigger isolated showers and rain will return overnight. The outlook for Tuesday to Thursday. Tuesday will be breezy and unsettled with variable cloud and showers feeding in from the southwest. Oh, there's the west again. Some of them heavy. On Wednesday morning, there's going to be sunny spells, patchy cloud and some showers, but it looks to turn increasingly dry during the afternoon. Thursday is expected to start cloudy and mostly dry, but sunny spells should develop widely in the afternoon. Now,
0: it's been very wet and cold.
1: Now I'm thinking, who is our favourite current listener?
0: It'll be Terry.
1: It's going to be Terry, isn't it?
0: Patrick.
1: Now I know Terry lives in Plymouth, so let's do a bit of personalised weather here. Let's see if Terry in Plymouth is going to have anything different. It looks like it's pretty much exactly the same. Today it's going to be mostly cloudy with a few isolated showers. Later in the evening, the risk of showers will increase in the weather. You've got exactly the same weather down in Plymouth, Terry. But there's
0: he works outside, doesn't he?
1: He does. Yeah. There's your personalised weather. I'm just looking at Monday tonight. More cloud, showery rain, heavy at times. Tomorrow, main cloudy. Blah blah blah. It's like they've given me the same weather.
0: But it hasn't been good. It's been a very cold spring so far. It's took one of my cucumber plants already. It's nipped the top of me potatoes.
1: Oh,
0: yeah,
1: dire.
0: Yeah, lots of like quite cold evenings, nights. But hopefully the weather next week will be a bit warmer.
1: It is. You really wouldn't be expecting frost
0: at the end of May, aren't
1: you? Yeah, absolutely. We're kind of like, you know, frost should be long way behind us.
0: Can still get a frost in May. That's the.
1: I was out at Iford Friday. Might have been Thursday.
0: Was it the tulips there? No, that's
1: wisteria. The wisteria is just about kind of it's towards the end of wisteria.
0: Yeah.
1: Well, the roses are very much in bloom at the moment,
0: okay.
1: But we're coming to the end of hysteria for the wisteria. We were talking then that it's very much the weather. It's kind of like April showers-y still.
0: Yeah, always April showers
1: in
0: May now, isn't it?
1: It's kind of like everything's moved. Yeah, the weather we would normally expect for April.
0: Mm.
1: It's happening in May. But yeah, the frosts.
0: I think we just
1: really
0: get
1: should
0: extremes,
1: be coming to an end.
0: Don't we? We get lots of rain, lots of cold, lots of sun, and we're never happy. Basically,
1: no,
0: so
1: no,
0: got something to moan about.
1: But it's just the kind of like the but the rain. Literally 2 minutes later, will suddenly suddenly be blazing sun.
0: Yeah,
1: it's that those sort of days when you leave your coat behind in places or your umbrella behind in places because you go into somewhere needing both of them, and then it's suddenly blazing hot when you go outside.
0: You need your aircon on in the afternoon.
1: You don't know what you're doing.
0: Crazy world.
1: Don't know what you're doing. Someone You Loved by Teddy Swims.
0: Oh, this is Mia. She likes this.
1: Ah, it's a good one.
0: Yeah.
1: It's a good one. But, and keep thinking about that theme. So it's Someone You Loved by Teddy Swims.

0: Oh yay! Oh yay! Oh yay! You are listening to West Wilts Radio!
1: Thank you, Trevor.
2: Thank you, Trevor the Town Crier.
1: Trevor the Town Crier.
2: From the Fast Show.
1: So that was for Mia then.
2: She's
1: a big Teddy Swims fan.
2: Yeah. Well, no, Teddy Swims, that's a strange. Why do they have these strange names? Is it so you remember them?
1: Don't know. Yeah. Family name.
2: We'll have to think of a name for our group, won't we?
1: Well, exactly. When we hit Eurovision next year.
2: Yeah.
1: With a kind of like, yeah, no. Because he doesn't look like somebody that would be cool. He's got a bit of a. Do you know what Teddy Swims looks like?
2: No, no idea at all.
1: Do you know what Rag and Bone Man looks like?
2: Yes, I do.
1: Kind of looks a bit Rag and Bone Man.
2: Right, okay.
1: So kind of tattoos on the face.
2: The other one I never understand is that group called Wet Leg.
1: No, yeah.
2: I mean,
1: true. Yeah.
2: But you remember it?
1: No, absolutely.
2: No clue what they sing.
1: And perhaps that's the kind of like the.
2: No clue what they sing, but random.
1: Random. Right, should we have another piece of music, or should we?
2: Should we do your quiz?
1: Let's quickly do the quiz again.
2: Because I've got no idea what this is.
1: Right, have a listen.

0: It's one of those ones that when you know it, you know, because obviously I know it.
1: You know it and it's easy.
0: Yeah. So I can absolutely hear it because I know it. But
1: is it a quiz program?
0: No. No, it's not.
1: No, it's probably an American thing I've never watched, is it?
2: Yeah.
0: It's American.
1: Yeah,
0: there's your clue.
1: I won't have a clue.
0: Oh, you will. No. You so will.
1: No.
0: You so will.
1: No.
0: Well, you're going to have to eat your words at the end of this, because you will. It's American and you will.
1: I wanted to say Saved by the Bell, but we've already had that, haven't we?
0: But think that sort of... Yeah. You think that sort of genre, but it's... Okay. Yeah.
1: Okay.
0: It was... What else? Well, I'm trying to think of another kind of clue. It was set further back from when it was filmed.
1: Right.
0: So, you know, it wasn't of its time. It's, you know, it's not like a Gavin and Stacey or something like that.
1: No.
0: Where it's now.
1: So it's like the Waltons.
0: Yes. So it's the Waltons, but not the Waltons. So it's, yes, it was, yeah. It okay. was filmed.
1: I still won't know it, but no. Okay. We'll go with it.
0: Yeah, yeah. Oh, you got a drink there? Mm. Oh, I got one. Oh, how selfish are you?
1: Not yet. No.
0: No.
1: I forgot to bring the water thing. And I'm going to go and boil the kettle in the next song.
0: It's 3 minutes, 5 seconds.
1: Great. Yeah, I'll do that then.
0: Quite right.
1: Another clue.
0: Ed Sheeran with Lego House.
1: Oh, there's a big clue.
0: That's got to be a big clue, isn't it? Should we have a quick recap? Cars, Gary Numan, I Can't Help Myself, The Four Tops, Living Doll, Cliff Richard, Someone You Love, Teddy Swims, and now Lego House by Ed Sheeran. Is this for anybody?
1: No.
0: No.
1: Anyone who's listening.
0: Anybody who's listening.
1: This
0: anybody
1: is for you.
0: Who's listening.
1: Bit of Ed.

0: Hey, have you heard the news?
1: Not the bad news, the good news. The good news is Happy Hour is coming to West Wilts Radio. Has someone you know passed their driving test, got married, had a big birthday, or even just your toddler eating a new vegetable? We'd like to hear from you. Good news, good vibes, good tunes. Happy Hour, coming soon to West Wilts Radio.
2: Coming so soon, it's coming in 25 minutes. So, as Carol said in that advert, Happy Hour is all about all of your good news. So if you have any good news that you want to share, then send it across. There is still time. We can still squeeze some tunes in. We've got some kind of backup tunes. But if you still, if you're still thinking of something and it's like, oh, darn, I didn't send it in, then whack it across. Carol's got the PC around there, so we can kind of keep up to date, but send it into happyhour@westwiltsradio.com. My own kind of reason for being happy is I, along with lots of the kind of like the West Wilts Radio alumni, joined Lucy Jones up in Wiltshire Music Centre last night for her fantastic A Night with Lucy Jones.
0: Lovely.
2: It was phenomenal. You know, if you like your show tunes and your musicals and whatever,
0: yeah,
2: was just stunning. It's so kind of lifts it off the page. It's not just performing a song. It's kind of like, you know, when you see somebody at the top of their game, it's just phenomenal. It's not just the singing. It's the delivery of it. It's
0: the whole
2: kind of
0: experience.
2: Like the whole arms and kind of expression and everything. But it was phenomenal. Really, really, just blew me away. Mm. And meeting Lucy kind of like before the show and after, you know. It's one of the thrills of this job, to be honest. Yeah. It's one of, you know, when you...
0: Apart from, obviously, Sunday mornings.
2: Sunday mornings, seeing you, in your cardi. But the other thrill is meeting people like Lucy. Yeah.
0: Lovely.
2: Who did infinitely best. She got 110 more points than Look Mum No Computer.
0: Yeah.
2: Because she for a UK entry, so she did Eurovision in 2017.
0: Yeah.
2: And she ended up 16th with 111 points.
0: Wow.
2: Which is, you know, for the UK,
0: a lot better than we did this year.
2: Absolutely. I think there's only Sam Ryder that's kind of like done...
0: Did he win? No.
2: No, he got second. Ukraine won.
0: He was
2: that,
0: very good,
2: that year. But it was kind of almost a shared victory, wasn't it? It was kind of like... a phenomenal night. So that's what made me happy. And I'm putting you on the spot. But what has made you happy this week?
0: This week, can I think about that?
2: Yes, you can. You can think about that while the good people of West Wiltshire listen to Martika and Toy Soldiers, which again gives you another part of the theme for this week.
0: Yeah.
2: So here we go.

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2: Air horn. And what else has got an air horn in it? Here we go.

0: Carol gets lyrical three with air horn. Right, give us your lyric.
1: The lyric is, what will you do when you get lonely and no one's waiting by your side? You've been running and hiding much too long. You know it's just your foolish pride.
0: Ties in with the theme of the morning.
1: Ties in with the theme, but no one's guessed it yet.
0: Nobody's guessed it yet, or if they have guessed it, they've just not bothered to
1: Terry,
0: write it in.
1: Terry, do you know the theme?
0: Yeah, because Terry got the theme last week.
1: He did, he got it right as well.
0: He just wrote to the wrong email.
1: Yeah.
0: I read it about lunchtime, yeah.
1: Aww.
0: So, Terry, yeah, if you
1: give
0: you're,
1: us an email, happyhour@westworldsradio.com.
0: Quite right, down there in Plymouth, having exactly the same weather as here in Bradford on Avon. Right, let's have one more tune. Now, I made a subtle little change to this one.
1: Did you? Oh yes, you did.
0: Yes, because it was we were going to be playing Elaine Page and Barbara Dixon's version of I Know Him So Well, and I said to Carol, of course the lovely Emma Bunton did a version of that with
1: you
0: Mel C,
1: her.
0: And I love her, love her. Well, I love my Becks.
1: But they do look very similar.
0: They do look very similar. And I love my Becks more, but. Me and Emma Bunton go back a long way.
1: Yeah, you go back further, but Bex is for you.
0: Bex is for me. But this is I Know Him So Well, Melanie C and Emma Bunton. And you might want to think...
1: Is this from the musical?
0: It is from a musical. It is from a musical.
1: Is it that musical called Chess?
0: By Bjorn Ulvaeus and Benny Chess. Anderson from ABBA.
1: Yeah.
0: They wrote a musical called Chess. Yeah. Might tie in with the theme,
1: tie in with the theme.
0: Who knows? What we do know is I Know Him So Well.

0: Hello, I'm Sharon Davis, and you're listening to West Wilts Radio.
1: Yeah, that was a nice version.
2: Emma was obviously singing about you. I know him so well.
1: Obviously, that was before the court order was put in place.
2: Yes, stalking. I have a Eurovision factoid.
1: Do you?
2: Yes.
1: Do you? Is this the fact that you kind of like told me about while that was playing,
2: and then couldn't
1: actually remember what the fact was?
2: Well, it's because it's Italian.
1: It was
2: the Italian Eurovision entry. I'll ask the question first.
1: Yes.
2: Most covered Eurovision song.
1: Okay.
2: Ever.
1: Am I going to know the answer?
2: Yes.
1: If it's an Italian one.
2: It's not Waterloo, which you guessed.
1: Yes.
2: It's Italy's 1958 Eurovision entry.
1: Blimey, 1958?
2: Yeah.
1: So 6 years before I was born.
2: And it didn't win.
1: Right. It's like the Father Ted thing. Right, okay. So it's 1958, didn't win.
2: Yeah.
1: I was not that familiar with...
2: No.
1: Gonna need something
2: it's
1: else.
2: It's called Now Bleu, Dipinto di Bleu. But it's widely known as Volare.
1: Oh, right.
2: Do you know it now?
1: Yeah, Volare.
2: That was
1: a Dean Martin song.
2: Yeah. It was.
1: That started life as a Eurovision song.
2: Yeah, performed by Domenico Modugno. Iconic track, and it's been covered by Frank Sinatra, David Bowie, Dean Martin, and Barry White.
1: We need to work on your Italian. have a go at that name again. Take a run up.
2: Domenico Modugno.
1: The surname doesn't sound right, does it?
2: The Christian
1: name sounded okay.
2: Domenico Modugno.
1: Exactly. I always used to work on the basis, because I used to do voiceovers for back when I worked for a living.
2: Did you?
1: I used to do voiceovers, and I always worked on the basis of kind of like sound confident with it.
2: Yeah, I didn't, did I?
1: No, and just deliver it. Deliver
2: David
1: it once more
2: Bowie.
1: Time. Yeah, exactly.
2: That's Italian.
1: David Bowie.
2: Oh,
1: that's uncanny.
2: Domenico Modugno.
1: Yeah. No, exactly. Just say it with confidence.
2: Okay.
1: And deliver it with confidence, and that nobody faults you.
2: There you go. So that was the most covered.
1: Nice.
2: Song?
1: Right. Well, no, absolutely. I didn't even know it was Eurovision.
2: There we go. What have we got next?
1: We've got Mr. Josh Groban, who's had a new album out last week called Cinematic, which I'm thoroughly enjoying listening.
2: Oh, I like a bit of Josh.
1: Unlikely, mm-hmm. unlikely, but I can try. We can write to him if ever he's over here. He's a nice chap.
2: And he sings very nice.
1: He does sing very nice. He does a very nice version of Skyfall on his latest album.
2: Does a lot of covers, doesn't he?
1: He does. It's all covers on this one. It's all.
2: What's it called?
1: Cinematic. It's all songs from the cinema. Yeah.
2: Oh.
1: This isn't a song from the cinema, but this is a song from a little while back, about 10 years or so ago. He did. It's an old classic that again has been covered by millions of people. The lovely The Carpenters, the lovely Karen Carpenter.
2: Yes, I didn't want to do that version because I'm not keen.
1: No, you're not keen.
2: I'm more keen on Josh.
1: And this is his version. Remember, there's a theme going on here, and this is Josh Groban's version of Solitaire.

0: Right, in order to keep the show running to time, I'm going to go straight into another piece of music.
1: Okay.
0: Yeah. This is, I can't remember what year it was. Do you know what year it was?
1: No. It was Eurovision, wasn't it?
0: It was Eurovision, though, yeah.
1: So that's another little link in there.
0: There we go. Sandy Shaw with Puppet on a String.
1: Yeah.

0: 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Kick off the week with Pete Cole on Monday with all the hits from across the decades. 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
2: We've had a winner.
1: Oh, good Lord, somebody's written in.
2: Yeah, we've got Karen, who's listening in Wales.
1: Right.
2: And she has guessed correctly. And the theme was toys.
1: Toys.
2: Yeah, well done, Karen. And we've also had... Emma's tuning in from Grand Canaria. We've got a vast array.
1: There's no dirt. There's no dirt on the end of it. There's no dirt on the end of it.
2: Gran. Oh, sorry.
1: It's
2: gran.
1: Just gran. It's like what you are.
2: Gran. No, gran.
1: It's gran.
2: Gran. Yeah.
1: It's just gran. Yeah. I thought I heard a dirt.
2: Well, I might have said a dirt.
1: Yeah.
2: I'm not really awake yet.
1: No.
2: I'm on my second coffee in a minute.
1: You are on your second coffee.
2: Gran.
1: Canaria.
2: Talking to Gran, I was Gran yesterday and I had a bit of a drama.
1: Oh, yeah, go on.
2: Yeah, because little Rory came over with his feeding tube.
1: Oh, I saw.
2: In.
1: Yes, I saw.
2: And then I took my eye off the ball, watched Archie.
1: Yeah. Because I saw you. Because I saw you said he had to go home.
2: Yeah, so he pulled his tube out.
1: So he didn't have to go into hospital
2: that. He had to go home. Let to get the nurse out to put the feeding tube back in. Oh, that's a bit bad.
1: How long has he got to have that in?
2: We don't know. We don't know why he needs it in yet. But
1: oh right, okay. Yeah. But the medical people know.
2: Well, they don't.
1: They don't.
2: They're still
1: right.
2: Investigating.
1: Oh gosh, right, okay.
2: But yeah, so that was a bit bad, but yeah.
1: But yeah, because you took your eye off the ball.
2: I took my eye off the ball.
1: Are you going to be trusted? Are you going to be trusted in future?
2: Well, I don't know. Probably not.
1: Oh dear.
2: But that's the first time he's done it in 3 months.
1: Right.
2: Which it had to be when I was with him, obviously.
1: Yeah,
2: but,
1: literally just kind of grabbed it and whatever.
2: Yeah. Thought it was clever.

0: Yeah, yeah. No, we would, and I guess it's uncomfortable. It's uncomfortable,
1: clever, really.
0: And no, absolutely.
1: Chewed back from your stomach.
0: Yeah,
1: but there we are.
0: Oh, so he pulled it from that end because it's
1: Totally pulled it out of his nose, out of his stomach, and it was just
0: there. And it was just discarded.
1: Yeah.
0: Oh dear.
1: Yes.
0: You were in big trouble.
1: Yeah. Anyway, that was the theme, toys.
0: Toys.
1: And I've got a bit of fact trivia for you.
0: Go on, hit us with some fact trivia.
1: Do you
0: trivia,
1: know
0: then?
1: What the first toy advert was on television?
0: No, but I'm going to make a guess of Buckaroo.
1: No, but very close. It was in the 50s.
0: Right, okay.
1: Do you want another guess? There's films with this toy in it at the moment.
0: Really?
1: Quite regularly.
0: My brain had gone to Mousetrap, but it kind of like. No, I think
1: it
0: I'm way off.
1: Mr. Potato Head.
0: Oh, Mr. Potato Head.
1: But the advert, you had to use a real potato.
0: Right.
1: You got the plastic bits to stick in
0: to
1: a
0: stick
1: real potato.
0: It. Oh, that works. Yeah.
1: Yeah.
0: Yeah, that works.
1: Yeah, there we are.
0: Nice. We're in happy hour.
1: We are.
0: We're in happy hour. Better have the what do you call it? A medley.
1: The medley.
0: Medley.
1: Happy hour.

0: Don't bring everybody down like this. Don't worry. It will soon pass, whatever it is. Don't worry, be happy.
1: As Bobby McFerrin drifts off into the distance there, not worrying about being happy.
2: Yeah, I sort of said who could watch the whole of Eurovision.
1: Yeah.
2: Well, Paul Kerr must
1: Paul
2: have Kerr
1: did.
2: Sorry,
1: Paul Kerr did.
2: He's happy because he watched the whole of... He had an excellent night with the family watching Eurovision. And he would like us to play.
1: I saw him walking the dog.
2: Bangaranga.
1: I saw him out the window walking the dog at about 6:30 this morning.
2: Did you?
1: Walking young Tilly at about 6:30 this morning. So he had a late night.
2: He had a late night and
1: an early morning.
2: Wow.
1: And early, but he's a regular listener.
2: Yeah.
1: And he's asked to play
2: Bangaranga,
1: the winner.
2: Which won it?
1: So this is Dara and Bangaranga.

0: This is Holly Seddon, and you're listening to West Wilts Radio.
1: There you go. That's what won last night. Bulgaria's entry, Dara, and Bangaranga.
2: Yeah.
1: And that was for Paul.
2: Yeah, we need to just sort of repeat a word as well when we do our song.
1: Yeah. For those that haven't listened to the, kind of like the first hour, Carol is...
2: we're both going to have dresses and beards.
1: She's insisting that we're going to put ourselves up for the
2: Eurovision. Yeah, we need a good beat.
1: A good
2: repeat
1: beat.
2: A word and a bit of dancing.
1: Yeah. And a kind of just, a recognisable...
2: Faces for radio.
1: Faces for radio. Yeah, no, exactly. That works, doesn't it? Yeah.
2: I've been doing a bit of bargain hunting this week.
1: Oh, right, yeah.
2: For my happy thing. I've managed to source two things for £6 and I've sold them for £40.
1: Oh.
2: There you go.
1: Are we doing anything with them? Literally just taken something and...
2: Taken something, sold it for a profit.
1: You've not beautified it and then sold it all.
2: No.
1: Because you do a bit of that.
2: I do a bit of that.
1: Yeah. So for those people that are not regular listeners, myself and Carol are on the waiting list for Bargain
2: Hunt. We applied for Bargain Hunt, but we didn't quite make the cut for some reason.
1: Well, we've kind of like, yes. Well, I think it's probably the Faces for Radio, Faces for TV.
2: Yeah.
1: But we are on the
2: shortlist.
1: We're on the shortlist for basically if somebody on a, because they film on a Monday. I think a Monday, Tuesday.
2: Yeah.
1: So if somebody is off sick on the kind of like the on a Sunday.
2: Yeah, we can step
1: basically we've said we're your people.
2: But that's if they're recording in our sort of area.
1: Yes.
2: They won't send us to Scotland or anywhere.
1: No.
2: Yeah.
1: But they do a lot of them are kind of, you know, 100 or so miles away.
2: We will wait and see.
1: Yeah, we've basically said you can have us. Yeah.
2: So, watch the space.
1: Absolutely. Right, next piece of music up is for... It's kind of recognising the... those people that live in Brafonavon know that... and it's been quite controversial over the years about a new pedestrian bridge. But there is... it's taken a step forward in this kind of like this past week. There is just over 400K that's been...
2: 440,000?
1: Yeah, 440,000 is now... kind of like committed spend. It's going to be, we know where it's going to be going. It's basically going from the entrance of the library over to it's gone completely out of
2: my head. Is it a brand new bridge?
1: It's a brand new bridge.
2: Upgrade.
1: Yeah, no, the old bridge will still be there.
2: Right.
1: But anybody that kind of walks over it, you do risk your life a little bit.
2: Oh, really?
1: It's very much a, lots of people have had their elbows hit by kind of like wing mirrors and things like that.
2: Oh, that's
1: very,
2: the bridge I come over to get here.
1: Yeah.
2: All right.
1: The kind of like the pedestrian bit of it is very narrow. And you quite often have to step into the road and all that sort of stuff. So, no, there's a new pedestrian bridge being...
2: Designated pedestrian bridge.
1: Yes, exactly. So I thought, what piece of music are we going to have? Wax and Bridge to Your Heart. This is a good one. You tell me you don't know this one.
2: I'll know it.
1: You'll know it.
2: Okay.
1: It's one of those you'll know it.

0: Well, I don't know whether it's going to be building a bridge to your heart, but it's certainly going to be building a safer bridge across the River Avon, so that kind of like that people can safely and not safely cross the bridge. Certainly, me and me doggy can.
1: Not fall into the water or into the road.
0: More importantly, yeah. So that was Wax and Bridge to Your Heart. Wax were a band made up of Graham Gouldman and Andrew Gold. So Andrew Gold did songs like Lonely Boy, like oh, what a lonely boy. You know Andrew Gold?
1: No. I didn't even know Wax, but I know the song.
0: So Graham Gouldman was part of 10cc.
1: Yeah,
0: 10cc.
1: I'm familiar with that.
0: 10cc went off and did lots of sort of things. Godly and Cream went off and became Godly and Cream. Mm. Graham Gouldman went off to do that, but they've all kind of gone off and done separate fantastic projects. But Wax and Bridge to Your Heart, love that song. Right, next one up is for favourite listener Terry
1: Fitzpatrick.
0: Asked Terry last week when he gave the correct guess for the subject of last week, which has entirely escaped me. What was the theme for last week?
1: It was cars.
0: Cars. Bits of cars, bits. Windows, doors,
1: boot.
0: Yeah, no, absolutely. Asked him what tune he'd like to play this week, and he's gone for a fantastic tune. It's a little bit saucy, I have to say. It's a little bit saucy, if you listen to the words.
1: Okay.
0: It's all legal.
1: Genre is it?
0: I would have said it's probably yacht rock.
1: Yacht
0: rock, as it's called. So late.
1: Wow, never heard of that.
0: Have you not?
1: No.
0: Oh, I'm a big fan of yacht rock. So things like kind of Michael McDonald, Christopher Cross, the Doobie Brothers.
1: Why yacht? Because you listen to it on a yacht.
0: I think that was the kind of like the tenuous theme as to why it was called yacht rock.
1: Okay. Yeah. Well, let's have a listen.
0: But yeah. But it's called Summer the First Time. It's got towards the end of it when something happens overnight. There's a sweeping, majestic kind of string section bit. Ooh. That kind of happens, which you'll miss because you're off making. You're going off and make the McMuffins. But this is Bobby Goldsworth with Summer the First Time.

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1: And the sun was a demon.
2: I love that song.
1: It's like I say, it's a little bit saucy, probably not kind of befitting of 23 minutes past nine on a Sunday morning. But I don't know when you could play it.
2: No.
1: But there's something very summery about it. Mm. I just find the kind of like the soaring strings after what has happened overnight. We love a good string section. Love that. So that was for Terry. Summer, the first time by Bobby Goldsboro. Next up, it's National Baking Day, isn't it?
2: It is.
1: National
2: today.
1: Baking Day, this very
2: May
1: day.
2: May 17th.
1: So
2: did you bake a cake?
1: I didn't, but I'm liking the fact that you've queued in the next record.
2: Absolutely.
1: This is, if I'd known you were coming, I did know you were coming.
2: You did, but you didn't bake
1: I didn't bake a cake, but this lady has. This is Eileen Barton. You don't get enough people called Eileen these days, do you? This is from yesteryear, anyway.
3: Come in! Well, well, well, look who's here! I haven't seen you in many a year. If

0: say. If I knew you were coming, I'd have baked a cake. How'd you do? How'd you do? How'd you do? How'd you do? How'd you do? How'd you do? How'd you do?
1: I'm Sandy Jones, and you're listening to West Wilts Radio in God's Own County.
2: There we go. Thank you, Sandy. That was pop songstress, as it says, Eileen Barton.
3: I thought it was from a film or something.
2: No, it was a 1949 novelty blockbuster.
3: We need a novelty blockbuster. We've got our outfit sorted for Eurovision.
2: Yeah, Jane's
3: off famous, to make
2: famous,
3: our
2: famous for your crochet.
3: Me Joseph.
2: Yeah, so it's going to be a crochet.
3: Could be a crochet dress.
2: A crochet dress.
3: Look at that.
2: I don't wear a crochet dress. Can she do a crochet suit?
3: Oh, like a jumpsuit.
2: Yes.
3: Wearing dresses.
2: I'm not entirely sure.
3: You've gone off it already.
2: Well, I'm not sure I want to wear a dress.
3: Okay.
2: It's an audience of about 200 million.
3: Yeah.
2: Okay.
3: Crochet suit, and I'll have a crochet dress.
2: Yeah. I think Jane's a talented woman.
3: I think
2: she can do a crochet suit.
3: You can have a suit. Waistcoat, tie.
2: Yeah.
3: That'd be amazing.
2: Oh, yeah, please. I love a waistcoat.
3: Yeah.
2: Yeah, no, it's nice. Yeah, if we can commission Jane.
3: Yeah. Okay.
2: So, yeah, we just need to come up with a novelty.
3: Don't shave your head.
2: A novelty record. Don't shave your head. Oh, see, you're on fire. You are on fire. That second coffee's kicked in, isn't it? This week celebrated also
3: in
2: London. Mm. They love a festival. Mm. And Baldfest.
3: Where, as of May 2026. It offers free beer for the bold, free head shaves for the new participants. So even if you're not bold, you could go and get your head shaved and get a free beer.
2: Oh,
3: we needed that in lockdown, really, didn't we?
2: Absolutely, yeah. Big stuff.
3: There you go.
2: Now, think of two. Who are the two most famous bald-headed men? You're going to think Phil and Grant, aren't you?
3: No, I'm going to think Fred.
2: Right said Fred.
3: Yeah, right said Fred.
2: Yeah. And it is them.
3: It is.
2: It is them.
3: Oh,
2: now, I'm not going to go I'm Too Sexy, because that was a classic. But one of their other classics that kind of like you'll have entirely forgotten about.
3: Yeah.
2: Is this tune? Yeah. Well, they did three.
3: They
2: had I'm Too Sexy, Deeply Dippy, which is another which is another cracking song.
3: Because that's got the link to the Breakfast Deeply Dippy show. Wasn't it Deeply Dippy Egg?
2: Dippy Egg. But I think you know it, because you knew Bridge to Your Heart, didn't you?
3: Yeah.
2: And this, I just love this tune. Again, a little bit saucy. If you're still under the covers under the duvet, then this might, it might. This is Right Said Fred, and Don't Talk, Just Kiss.
3: Oh.

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1: Okay, what's up next? Something to do with light.
2: It's International Day of Light.
1: What, today?
2: May the 16th, yesterday.
1: International
2: it's
1: Day
2: to
1: of
2: mark
1: Light.
2: The first successful laser operation in 1960.
1: Okay. Laser or what, on people?
2: Well, I would imagine so, yeah.
1: Gotta be, isn't it?
2: That's all you've written down, mate.
1: Is that all I've written down? Okay. Well, in which case, it probably is then. Yeah, it probably is.
2: I can find out for you.
1: Yeah, well, we need to play a piece of music.
2: We do.
1: We'll research it while Madonna enjoys her ray of light.

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1: As you rightly pointed out, she seemed to be singing about Anna Friel at the end. It was like,
2: I always think
1: Anna Friel.
2: Yeah, I always sing that.
1: Yeah. Anna Friel.
2: I like that song.
1: Formerly of Brookside.
2: Yeah. And lots of other things.
1: And that thing that kind of used to scare me a bit, I can't remember, she did a kind of serious thing where she's a little bit balmy. Can't remember what it is, some Channel 4 thing. It's gone out of my head. But you were right. So the Anna Friel song was celebrating, so it was Ray of Light by Madonna. The International Day of Light, celebrated annually on May the 16th, proclaimed by UNESCO, the global observance commemorates the anniversary of physicist Theodore Meinen's first successful laser operation in 1960. So there you go. There you go. I'm going to play an indulgence kind of like now. It's only relatively short. Keeps with the happy hour theme. Just going to play a bit of Lucy Jones. We can't play any of what she played last night, but this is her singing live, and it's a song made famous by Liza Minnelli, and it's called "Sing Happy." And it's a lovely tune. She didn't sing this last night, but it goes with happy the happy hour theme, doesn't it? So this is Lucy Jones, who performed last night at Wiltshire Music Centre for this glorious station. This is Lucy Jones and "Sing Happy."

0: That's the sort of applause she got last night. That was Lucy Jones. It's from her Live at the Adelphi album. That was called Sing Happy. Well, great song, and fits in with our theme of the happy hour. One of the things that's kind of like made a lot of people happy, mainly young children, is the return of Balamori.
1: It does look amazing.
0: Up in Bonnie Scotland.
1: No, I haven't.
0: But I always feel whenever I go to kind of Dartmouth, we're regulars at Dartmouth. Dartmouth has a slight feel of Balamori about it. There's certainly over on the other side of the water, there is a certain coloured doors and whatever. We just sort of thought with the return of Balamori, Miss Hooley and all the gang, let's have a short burst of the theme tune.

0: we'll just have a little bit. So I know you've just realized you've just saved a mouthful of your muffin.
1: Sorry.
0: Well, let me. I thought let's play the quiz we were doing in the first hour. I don't think we played it in this hour. We need to play the theme tune kind of quiz. So this is the tune that we cunningly reverse. So you keep chewing.
1: I'm finished.
0: No, you keep chewing.
1: I don't know the tune.
0: Here we go.

0: Why did you cut it off? Was it because it was obvious then?
1: No. I don't think it was. No, each time I only played 20 seconds of it.
0: Oh, right. I still don't know.
1: No?
0: No, we've had no guesses.
1: We've had no guesses in it. Right, okay. In which case, let me... Right, keep going. Right, is it going to do it? Right, this is what it was. No.

0: was These Days Are Ours, Those Happy Days. Yeah. Right, do we need to do your lyric one? We need to do your lyric
1: one. Yes, we do.
0: Right, hang on, let's have your theme tune.
1: Oh, Emma's just guessed that as Happy Days.
0: Oh, well done. Well, it's too late now, Emma, isn't it?
1: It's easy when you know
0: it. It's easy when you know it. Crikey. Here's your one with air horn. Quadruple air horn. Okay.
1: And these are the lyrics.
0: These are the lyrics.
1: What will you do when you get lonely and no one's waiting by your side? You've been running and hiding much too long. You know it's just your foolish pride. It was
0: from Derek and the Dominoes, because that fits with our one, which was Toys.
1: Eric Clapton, and it was
0: Layla. Mm-hmm. Phenomenal song. Yeah. Phenomenal. It didn't get played because it was 7 minutes long.
1: Yeah, well, he binned that one off. So
0: he binned that one off.
1: Yeah,
0: binned that. No, I don't know, 7 minutes song.
1: Yeah, but no.
0: I think it was Friday. It was International Cocktail Day.
1: It was.
0: Or World Cocktail Day. Mm. And I kind of sort of my go to was the film Cocktail.
1: Mm.
0: And I kind of looked through that and thought, well, the standout track was Kokomo by the Beach Boys.
1: Mm.
0: But I thought it's still kind of so I kind of sort of thought about names of cocktails and margarita. I kind of thought, now you're probably not familiar with this, but because it's a kind of country song.
1: Oh no.
0: But this is Jimmy Buffett. It's a classic song. Again, this might fit into the yacht rock.
1: Yacht rock.
0: Yeah. But this is Jimmy Buffett and Margaritaville.

0: There we go. That was Jimmy Buffett and Margaritaville. Now, I think you've deleted it. Have you found what the Mickey Mouse thing was?
1: I found what the Mickey Mouse thing. Play the song and then I'll
0: It was something like National Mickey Mouse Day or something like that, or Minnie Mouse Day.
1: Oh, I think it was the first... There was an anniversary of the first showing of Mickey Mouse on a cartoon.
0: You're right. That's what it was.
1: Plain something.
0: Yeah, you're right. It was the kind of like the anniversary of the very first ever Mickey Mouse thing, cartoon. So this is Mickey Mouse and Minnie Mouse as... It's only a minute, as long as I'm with you.
2: We could sail a boat from here to Timbuktu or stay ashore and just admire the view, but it really doesn't matter what we do as long as I'm with you.
3: We could climb Mount Everest and ski back down or sip hot cocoa in a snowy town, but I know I'd only smile, never frown, as long as I'm with you.
2: When I'm with you, my heart is a flutter.
3: You are my jam, I'm your peanut butter.
2: Promise me we'll always be together.
3: And if we ever were to be parted,
2: you know that I would be broken hearted.
3: You're the tune I'm gonna croon forever.
2: I could strike it rich, become a millionaire,
3: or sing this song without a dime to spare.

0: There we go. The magnificent Mickey Mouse and Minnie Mouse.
1: Mickey
0: there.
1: Mouse. He was his first appearance in a silent cartoon, Plain Crazy, was 15th of May, 1928. Mm-hmm.
0: Right, sorry, yeah, no, it's just because I've got various other things going on at the same time.
1: You've got a French accordion.
0: I've got a French accordion. No, I just thought it would be kind of like fun to kind of have a little kind of backtrack of something.
1: Backtrack music.
0: And so this is French, I've written French accordion bed. So yeah, there we go, French accordion bed.
1: Is that going to play or are you just having it in the background?
0: No, it's just in the background while we're talking, So that's us almost out of here.
1: We need to tell the listener we're not here next week.
0: Oh, this is true. This is true.
1: Yes, because I'm in the northeast coast by the seaside.
0: All right, nice. Yeah. With the family lamb?
1: With the family lamb.
0: The grandchildren?
1: Yes.
0: You're being trusted with them?
1: Well, no, not those.
0: Not those ones.
1: The others.
0: The ones you can be trusted with. But still keep writing in. We'll happily take your requests. happyhour@westwartsradio.com.
1: Or if you know us, just message us. Can you play that for us?
0: Absolutely. And we'll play it. You know us. We'll play it. Yeah. The final one we're playing today is recognising the oddly titled World Fiddle Day, an annual celebration of fiddle music held on the third Saturday of every May. World Fiddle Day events are held around the world in areas where fiddle music is popular. We're finishing with the classic Fiddler's Dram. You're kind of like, it's a classic.
1: I love it, but we're not going to Bangor next week.
0: We're not going to. No, you're going to the northeast, aren't you?
1: Yeah.

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1: After the hottest day of the year so far, temperatures could reach 30 degrees Celsius in some parts of the UK. The Met Office say it could be hotter than the Seychelles. It's expected to be the busiest bank holiday weekend on the roads in 2 years. Simon Williams from the RAC says it's important to take 10 minutes to do some checks.
2: Make sure you've got plenty of water for your trip. Then make sure that you've got plenty of entertainment if you're travelling with young children. Also, a fully charged mobile phone and a power bank to keep you in touch if you find yourself at the side of the road. And you know, it's always good to have an umbrella, warm clothes, just in case there's a sudden change in the weather.
1: A gas explosion at a coal mine in China has left over 80 people dead. Chinese media say it happened last night at the Liu Shenyu mine in Changzi City, and dozens are believed to be trapped underground. And more than 70,000 river barriers in the UK have been mapped, with conservationists warning they're a huge problem for wildlife and pollution. That's the latest from Radio News Hub. I'm Lucy Gorman-Lee.
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7: Well, hello, good afternoon and welcome. You'll have noticed there I've made my first technical cock-up of the day. Let's see how I go. My name's Andrew Keat, this is BRA Matters, and today my partner in crime is Miss S.M. Gruning.
8: Gruning? Oh, my word.
7: Gruning. Hello, Sue.
8: You're on holiday mode.
7: I am.
8: You've lost it.
7: All kinds of chaos could ensue in the next 2 hours. Well, this is BOA Matters, and today we've got our usual mix of what's on information, news about the town, and a few silly bits and a bit chatting about records. So I would be lying if I didn't admit to being a little bit D-Mob happy today, actually. This is my last show, indeed your last show, for a few weeks, because I'm going to Spain on a train.
8: On
7: three trains and a bus.
8: Ooh.
7: No, two trains and a bus. Train from Bilbao to Madrid, train from Madrid to Granada, and then a bus from Granada to Malaga.
8: Lovely.
7: And then a flight home.
8: Oh, that. Tapas you
7: can
8: get.
7: So there'll be a lot of tapas.
8: Tapas.
7: Bilbao, there'll be a lot of pinchos.
8: Oh, yeah.
7: Those little sticks.
8: Yep.
7: There'll be a lot of that. And I don't think you don't have to eat meat.

0: hills in Bilbao. You can just graze.
1: Ooh.
0: You can just go from bar and snack to bar and snack to bar and snack.
1: Yeah, one of those little lagers.
0: Yeah.
1: Those little ones.
0: Yeah, so yeah. Our aim, oh, nice glass of Rioja.
1: Oh, that.
0: So our aim, I think, is to basically spend 3 days without actually eating a meal.
1: Ooh.
0: And there's the Guggenheim in Bilbao, which is supposed to be spectacular. And then it's Madrid. And then in Granada, it's the Alhambra.
1: Mm-hmm.
0: Amazing how they've named it after a northern picture house, isn't it?
1: Alhambra.
0: And then we've got a week on a beach or in a resort kind of beach type place in Malaga. So it's going to be very nice.
1: It will be. Happy
0: it's
1: holidays.
0: It's very warm. And the good news is we've got a washing machine in our apartment in Malaga, so we don't have to take so much stuff. We'll be able to wash our pants on the way. It's always important to have a washing machine sort of 8 days in or 9 days into a 17-day holiday. So.
1: Are you going to have a balcony that you can hang them over as well?
0: Well, I don't know. Maybe. Or maybe there's a tumble dryer.
1: Oh,
0: I mean, perhaps like, you can't have a little tumble dryer. Can you have a portable tumble dryer you take with you?
1: I don't think so. No.
0: I don't think that works.
1: You could swing them around. That might work.
0: Yeah. In a few places we've been in, you know, Spanish places often have a little courtyard.
1: Yes.
0: So it's often a sun-trapped courtyard in the middle of an apartment.
1: Mm, yes.
0: And that's a good place for drying your pants.
1: Perfect.
0: But obviously, they don't dry soft. They end up being a bit hard.
1: Yeah, a bit crusty.
0: A bit crusty.
1: Yeah.
0: Even if they're dry.
1: Stick them on the balcony.
0: Well, we'll see.
1: What do I say?
0: We'll see. Very good. So what have you been doing since the last time I saw you? I bet you've been eating something nice, haven't you?
1: Well, do you know, we had a very nice bit of food in El Fueme.
0: Ah.
1: Well, not in, sat outside.
0: Okay.
1: In the perfect place
0: last
1: on the corner.
0: Last time I went there, the food wasn't great.
1: It was perfectly fine.
0: All right.
1: It was good for what we wanted. We wanted a quick meal, in, out. We were back home by 9 in pyjamas. It was perfect.
0: What did you eat? Pizza?
1: No. I'm not, no, because I know where I go for pizza now.
0: Because it's not wood fired.
1: Yeah.
0: All right.
1: So I don't need that. I had a chicken Caesar salad.
0: Ooh.
1: And French fries.
0: Do you know what? That is one of my go-to meals. Even when I go to a Cote or a French restaurant in England, mm-hmm. I'll still have a Caesar salad and fries.
1: It was lovely. It was perfect. Yep. Absolutely perfect.
0: Do they still do the big fish platter?
1: I didn't look.
0: It was like a starter, and it was like white bait and mussel. It was like a really... That was nice.
1: I think they do.
0: But the last time we went there, the food... we had. I think it was Sunday lunch, actually, and it was there was too much cabbage, and it was just sort of... The gravy was a bit out of packet, you know.
1: Yeah. For sitting outside by the river, saw the swan, weather was... good enough at the time for the evening. Sat outside, lovely backdrop, nice bit of food, home by 9, perfect.
0: Well, your husband now has his own seat there, doesn't
1: he? We were at
0: you,
1: his
0: that one
1: table.
0: Right in the corner where you can look down the river.
1: Yeah.
0: Yeah, he has his own table. The usual, please. He has his own table.
1: Yeah.
0: And he'll fight people off it if they're sitting there.
1: I'm expecting them to shout out, Norm, or something as he walks along soon. But yeah, he could be there as I speak, for all I know.
0: Having a beer.
1: Yeah, in the wind.
0: Yeah.
1: In the wind.
0: Very windy today. I've got a bloke decorating the outside of my house, and at lunchtime he knocked on the door and said, "It's too windy. I don't want to be up a ladder during this."
1: Fair enough.
0: No, mate. I'm very happy for you to knock off early and not be, because I was watching the trees go like this, and he was outside the window, sort of sanding down. And I thought, if that wind is where you are, mate, you are.
1: He's going to be clinging on.
0: You know that program on TV called. What's it called? The Channel 4, like, hospital, A&E.
1: Yeah.
0: A&E night.
1: 24 hours in A&E.
0: There you go. Every time I watch that, it's always a middle-aged man who's fallen off a ladder doing DIY.
1: Yeah.
0: So
1: cutting down a tree.
0: Yeah, so not
1: don't
0: for me.
1: Do it. Don't
0: not
1: do it.
0: Not for me.
1: I'm trying to think what else I've done this week. Oh, I had a nice 50th birthday party.
0: All right.
1: Yeah, in Swindon.
0: Okay.
1: A friend's husband, although not that he's not a friend as well. But yeah, that would be rude.
0: In a pub or a venue? Or?
1: It's there's a restaurant. I mean, there's more than one restaurant in Swindon, but it's above that. And it's almost like well, it is a room. I'm trying to think of what it's like.
0: It's a function room.
1: Like an apartment type thing above. It was like a kitchenette and a pool table and sofas.
0: Oh, right.
1: And
0: so
1: long
0: not,
1: tables
0: not a traditional
1: and
0: function
1: things.
0: Room.
1: No, no, it was perfect, though. And then he plays in a band and he set up his band and he plays some of the songs.
0: And how many people are in this apartment?
1: There were about 40, I think.
0: Nice,
1: 40.
0: Okay.
1: Yeah, so it was a bit different.
0: Do you want to know an interesting fact about Swindon?
1: Always.
0: Britain's leading 90s rock band was named after the swimming pool there.
1: Well, I had this argument. I didn't argue, but there was a lady from further afield, and I said, "Oh," she said, "Oh, what was it like growing up in Swindon?" And I said,
0: "You said I was mad for it."
1: It was like growing up anywhere, really. You know.
0: Yeah.
1: I said, "Obviously, we're famous for the Oasis," and she said, "No, no, don't get that." I said, "Well, you know, is the Oasis. It's what Oasis named themselves after." Yeah. She was having none of it. None of it.
0: She didn't believe you.
1: She didn't believe me. No.
0: Well, I read it on Wikipedia.
1: Yeah,
0: so
1: it must be true.
0: It must be true,
1: must
0: it?
1: Must be true. So have you packed all your bags anyway? Got all your bags packed, ready?
0: I'm not going until Tuesday.
1: Come on.
0: I have got suntan cream.
1: Oh, good.
0: Because we always forget that. So we bought it there. And it's always cost a fortune if you buy it abroad.
1: After
0: and
1: sun.
0: And I've got all that, yeah. And I've got one of those preloaded cards with Euros on it.
1: Oh.
0: So don't have to pay those fees you have to pay with your bank every time you use your credit card.
1: That's organised.
0: So that is quite organised.
1: Yeah.
0: Hopefully everything where we're staying is booked and paid for, because if we turn up somewhere, because we're on the road quite a lot. We're staying in four different places.
1: Okay.
0: 3 days, 3 days, 3 days, 8 days.
1: Yeah.
0: So we're kind of on the road, you know. And
1: you're backpackers, essentially.
0: The only thing that I'm a bit trepidatious about. Listen to me.
1: That's
0: trepidatious.
1: A good word.
0: Yeah. Is our first train from Bilbao to Madrid is at 6:50 in the morning, and I can just see us missing it.
1: You won't.
0: And the next one isn't until like 3 o'clock, so which means you don't get to Madrid until like 10 o'clock, and that won't really be.
1: You can.
0: Very ideal.
1: You can do it.
0: I think we can.
1: You said you get up early, so 6:50 is middle of the morning.
0: That's true. But if we had a skimful the night before and last night in Bilbao, who can tell what will happen?
1: Oh, that's exciting.
0: Well, very good. We're off and running.
1: Yeah.
0: And we're off and running on the last show before my holiday. And I thought we'd play a record by you too. And it's this one.

0: Well, that's a fairly rambunctious way to get the show started, isn't it?
1: Oh, that's another good word.
0: Where do you stand on YouTube? Rambunctious? Trepidatious? Yeah. Oh, it looks like I've swallowed a Scrabble. Where do you stand on YouTube?
1: I like YouTube. They went a bit kind of, you know, full of themselves,
0: yes.
1: A bit sort of messiah complex for a while. But other than that, if you ignore that, push that to one side.
0: They made an album in 1997 or 98 called Pop that was truly rubbish.
1: We went to the tour of that.
0: Oh, right. Yeah. Mirables. And
1: it was good because they played all of their stuff.
0: I'm a big fan of their early stuff. I had the first three albums.
1: I saw them
0: long before that.
1: Joshua Tree.
0: Long before that.
1: Ooh.
0: That was when it became huge. But the first three albums, well, the third one was called War, the second one was called October, and the first one was called Boy.
1: That's right.
0: And I saw them in a pub in Coventry called the General Wolf, in a pub with about 50 people, and it was like 1980, it would have been.
1: Good.
0: And you could see something. You could just see. They were just like a kind of quite post-punk, indie, you know, angular. A bit like XTC, a bit kind of, you know.
1: Yeah.
0: They hadn't developed the kind of anthemic thing that they got to. But you could tell, and I think when you see somebody early in their career that then goes on to be huge.
1: Yeah.
0: I think you could just tell.
1: You can tell they're going to be good, and they were, and they have been.
0: Yes. And they're still going.
1: They're still going.
0: And they do those huge shows, don't they? And,
1: oh, they're massive. I've been to a few of their big ones.
0: I've been to a couple, but not they've never been as good as they were at the General Wolf in Coventry.
1: Well, if you were there... You were there, yeah.
0: So, given the fact that they're Irish, and there's a whole thing called Celtic rock.
1: Oh, yeah, okay.
0: Irish bands, Welsh bands, and Scottish bands. Mm. Would you like to play Celtic rock bingo?
1: Oh, gosh.
0: So I will give you the name of an Irish, a Welsh, or a Scottish band.
1: Yeah.
0: And you have to tell me if they're Irish, Welsh, or Scottish.
1: Okay.
0: Now, you could say Irish, Welsh, or Scottish.
1: Oh, no.
0: Or you could say Dublin, Cardiff, Edinburgh.
1: Yeah.
0: But I would like you to say, for Irish, hello there. I would like for Welsh, you to say, yucky da. And for Scottish, to say, okay. Now, I'm aware those could be somewhat stereotypical things, but do you think you're up for that? Do you think you can do that?
1: Can I swap one?
0: Okay.
1: Can I say to be sure?
0: To be sure, yeah.
1: Yeah.
0: Yeah.
1: Yeah, that rolls off the tongue better.
0: To be sure.
1: To be sure.
0: So Irish to be sure, Welsh yucky da, and Scottish okay.
1: Okay.
0: Okay.
1: Are
0: you ready for this?
1: I'm
0: backing you to get all of these right.
1: Oh. Okay.
0: So should we start off with the cause?
1: Oh, the beautiful cause, to be sure.
0: Very good. Shaking Stevens.
1: Yaki Da.
0: And Simple Minds.
1: Ochai.
0: Very good. The Proclaimers.
1: Ochai.
0: Tom Jones.
1: Yaki Da.
0: Sinead O'Connor.
1: To be sure.
0: The Super Furry Animals.
1: Yaki Da.
0: Goldie Looking Chain.
1: Yaki Da.
0: Catatonia.
1: Yaki Da.
0: Orange Juice.
1: Ooh, now then, this is a gamble. Ochai.
0: Very good.
1: Oh.
0: The Proclaimers. Boomtown Rats.
1: To be sure. I don't know what that was.
0: Thin Lizzy.
1: Thin Lizzy. To be sure.
0: Manic Street Peaches. Peaches.
1: And them. Yaki Da.
0: Big Country.
1: Oh, hi.
0: Very good. Very good.
1: Oh, I'm doing all right here.
0: You're doing very well. I don't think you got one wrong yet, have you?
1: No, I don't think I have.
0: The Alarm.
1: Ooh, now then. Ochai?
0: No.
1: To be sure.
0: Yaki Da.
1: Yaki Da. Cripes.
0: That's the first one you got wrong.
1: Yeah, really wrong.
0: Van Morrison?
1: Van Morrison is obviously To Be Sure.
0: Yeah.
1: Yeah.
0: The Pogues?
1: And Ochai.
0: And we'll do one last one. Belle and Sebastian.
1: Oh, Ochai?
0: Very good.
1: Is it? Yeah.
0: I thought the one I got confused about was the Waterboys.
1: Ooh. To be sure.
0: Now, I spent my whole life thinking they were To Be Sure, but they're actually Ochai.
1: Ochai.
0: I've always thought they're Irish, but they're actually Ochai.
1: Och, to be sure.
0: Well, I think you only got one wrong there.
1: I did. I'm happy about
0: that. What would you have said if I'd said Fontaine's DC?
1: Ooh, well, I definitely would have said Ochai to that.
0: Well, that's you were wrong there, to be sure. They're from Dublin. Oh, very good.
1: To be very unsure.
0: Well, I think you've done all right.
1: I did okay.
0: I think you've only got one or two wrong, so
1: thank you.
0: That's pretty good.
1: I'm happy with that.
0: Very good. Well, moving right. Oh, I haven't got myself ready yet for the
1: haven't
0: next
1: you?
0: One. No.
1: Manic, my favourite Welsh band.
0: The Manic Street Preachers.
1: Yeah.
0: Name three songs.
1: You Love Us.
0: That they did.
1: You Love Us. That's a great song. Motorcycle Emptiness and Repeat After Me.
0: Oh, you do know them. You do know them.
1: Again, I saw them quite early, like you and your U2s.
0: Yes.
1: I saw them quite early at Reading Festival. Not Festival, Reading University.
0: Okay.
1: And again, a little venue.
0: Yeah.
1: Student Union. And you could tell, these are a bit good.
0: There's always a pleasure about seeing a band early in their life and then becoming big. Because it makes you feel like you're cool and in the know.
1: Yeah, smug, basically.
0: More than all those other people who came later.
1: Music smugness.
0: Well, I played Angel of Harlem because Bono is 66 this week. I thought he'd be older than that, but he's 66.
1: That's just
0: a youthful 66.
1: He's young, 66.
0: I like him, but he does go on a bit. I listened to his audiobook, like his life story, which he reads, and the first 10 hours are absolutely brilliant. Him kind of getting a band together and his life and his childhood and fascinating. But then the second 10 hours is a bit, and I told Nelson Mandela, and I said to Bill Clinton, you're going to have to solve hunger in Africa. Mm. And I said to the Pope, you know, it all gets a bit name droppy.
1: Yeah, yeah.
0: But I like him, and he still makes good records. Well, very good. So the second record on the show, because he is 77, this is Billy Joel and We Didn't Start the Fire.

0: Billy Joel, the piano man, is 77. And I've got the lyrics here, and a lot of them don't mean a lot to English people. So Roy Cohn, I know who Roy Cohn is.
1: Nope.
0: He was a lawyer in the 70s who taught Donald Trump how to be a git.
1: Oh,
0: we know who Eisenhower is, and we know who Brando, the King and I, and the Catcher in the Rye. But there's you probably don't know who, you probably don't know who Walter Winchell is.
1: Walter Winchell?
0: Yeah, he was a famous columnist.
1: Nope.
0: On, I think, the LA Times or the New York Times.
1: Nope.
0: Joe DiMaggio, obviously a baseball player.
1: Mm-hmm.
0: David Crockett, Peter Pan, Elvis Presley, Disneyland, Bardo, Budapest, Alabama, there's like a lot of names here you will recognise. Sputlik, Zhu Enlai.
1: Zhu Enlai.
0: Zhu Enlai was something to do with Chinese politics. He was something to do with Chairman Mao.
1: Okay.
0: Sputnik, Zhu Enlai, Bridge on the River Kwai.
1: Aye, rhymes, see, that's useful.
0: It is rhyme. It does rhyme, but there's quite a few in here that that don't actually translate, really. Well, again, he's an American artist singing an American song, so JFK blown away, what else do I have to say?
1: Nothing.
0: But so I like Billy Joel, but I did wonder what the record would sound like if he lived in Bradford-on-Avon. Not in New York.
1: Have you been doing some work?
0: I have been doing some work. So I can't sing. I wish I could sing it, because I can't sing it. But
1: you could try.
0: This is my. I'm not going to sing. I'm just going to speak it, but try and get it in the meter.
1: Yes, yes.
0: As we poets call it. So, yeah. Would you like to hear? We Didn't Start the Fire. If Billy Joel had grown up in Bradford-on-Avon,
1: do you know more than anything?
0: I don't know if I can do this, but I'll have a go. Tithe Barn and Merkins Farm, Bradford Town has all the charm. Packhorse Bridge and a morning rain, Trowbridge Train and back again. Kennet and Avon, my tranquil haven, Wiltshire Hills and Greenman Fair, tea rooms and tourists everywhere. 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Kings and Cloth and Georgian Spires, we didn't start the fire. When we're all gone, it'll keep on burning. Deerham Park and Old Lay Cock, sounds at the ground, gonna rock. Stumbles echoes, cobbled street, new butchers got great meat. Canal locks on a summer night, wood-fired pizza in Timbrell's yard, what a disaster if we get barred. Bradford on Avon, timeless flame, every season still the same. Ancient walls, Holy Trinity Choir, we didn't start the fire. When the night is falling, you can hear the whole town calling. There we are.
1: That's excellent.
0: There we are. That's my attempt to Billy Joel.
1: That needs recording.
0: Well,
1: that needs recording somewhere.
0: It has been, but I can't sing it. But if I could sing it.
1: I know someone who could.
0: It would be quite good. Well, perhaps I'll give it to him and see if he can sing it.
1: Yeah.
0: So who else had a birthday this week? Well, I'll tell you, a couple of people died.
1: Oh.
0: It's the anniversary of death. Bob Marley died.
1: Bring the mood down.
0: Yeah, Bob Marley died in 11th of May 1981. He's only 36.
1: Yeah.
0: And Frank Sinatra died, aged 82, on the 14th of May.
1: Oh.
0: Tomorrow, in 1998.
1: 98. Not great.
0: Alan Bennett, the poet, the kind of the writer and the satirist, he's 92.
1: Yeah. 92?
0: Still going. Linda Evangelista.
1: Oh, yeah.
0: Supermodel.
1: That was another one on the wall.
0: She was, she's 61.
1: Okay.
0: Can you name any other supermodels from that era?
1: The one that we mentioned last week.
0: Did we?
1: Yeah.
0: You're missing the brilliant piece of writing that's gone on here in constructing the show. Billy Joel, supermodels, Uptown Girl. Christy Brinkley.
1: Christy Brinkley.
0: Yes.
1: She was on the wall as well.
0: On the wall?
1: Yeah.
0: What do you mean on?
1: My other half's wall when he was growing up.
0: All right.
1: And indeed at university.
0: All right.
1: There were a lot of supermodels on his wall.
0: Oh, really?
1: Yeah.
0: Who else was on the wall apart from Lynchland? Cheryl Tiggs.
1: Am I sharing too much? When I went, when I first visited him in his home,
0: he didn't have the good grace to take all the ladies down.
1: He couldn't. It was the whole wall.
0: Oh right.
1: Full of
0: lady pictures.
1: Lady pictures.
0: Okay.
1: Yeah. Not rude.
0: No.
1: Rude,
0: beautiful.
1: But just beautiful ladies.
0: Okay.
1: You know, the lady out of. Eternal Flame, that song.
0: Oh, Susanna Hoffs.
1: The Bangles, yeah.
0: Susanna Hoffs.
1: Yeah, all of them were up there.
0: Okay, Linda Ronstadt.
1: I don't remember her, but she could have been there.
0: Yes.
1: Yeah. Anyway,
0: right.
1: But Linda Evangelista, she was certainly there.
0: When did this wall of pulchritude...
1: Filth.
0: Pulchritude. Yeah, there's another word there.
1: Steady now. Come
0: there's
1: on
0: another
1: now.
0: Word. When did this wall of pulchritude get taken down?
1: Well, it did get taken down.
0: What prompted it? When you moved or when you redecorated?
1: Probably when we moved. Yeah. Probably when he left the house and sacrificed his bedroom.
0: Was this his student house or this was...
1: This was his house at home. His home house.
0: Oh, in Liverpool.
1: In Liverpool.
0: Oh, his childhood home.
1: Childhood house. Yeah. Yeah, he didn't have it.
0: Well, it could still be there.
1: House. No, it's definitely not still there because once he moved out, it was a guest room.
0: Okay, all right. Well, you don't want that in a guest room, do you?
1: No. Well, I imagine certain people would because there was something for everyone there. Let's be honest.
0: Jeremy Paxman is 76. Where do you stand on Jeremy Paxman?
1: I have no real
0: clever bloke
1: interest.
0: Or smart ass.
1: Bit of both, I think.
0: Yeah. Stevie Wonder. Little Stevie Wonder is 76.
1: Yeah.
0: I'd have thought he'd be older than that.
1: Yeah,
0: but then
1: did,
0: again,
1: actually.
0: I think he had his first hit record when he was like 10 years old. So he's been doing it a long, long time.
1: Superstition.
0: Yeah. Eric Burden, 85. Graham Goldman. Do you know who Graham Goldman is?
1: Graham Goldman. I feel like I should know and I don't.
0: He was one of the 10cc.
1: Ah, right. Okay.
0: He wrote all those a lot of those songs.
1: Okay.
0: Sabrina Carpenter. She's a young thing has been streamed a gazillion times.
1: I'm aware of her.
0: I don't really know.
1: I couldn't tell you a song.
0: Al Murray, 58.
1: Oh, the pub landlord.
0: Do you like the pub landlord?
1: No, actually.
0: Because it's a bit racist.
1: Well, it's a little bit of everything, really, isn't it? Sexist, racist. But no, it never made me laugh particularly.
0: No.
1: I'm not saying that he's himself unfunny. I've seen him on other things, and he's okay.
0: Yeah.
1: But yeah. Anyway, that's just my opinion.
0: Okay.
1: You're free to have your own.
0: Okay. Well, very good. Well, we should play a record to give our mouths a bit of a rest. This is a record that we talked about at some length last week.
1: Ooh.
0: And I'd never heard it before, but here it is.

0: Well, I can't really let that go on a minute longer or it's a second longer. It's so bad. It's racy, and the original version of the song that became... It makes Tony Basil's version of Kitty like an all-time great, doesn't it, if you compare it to that.
1: Well, exactly.
0: Western Supermare's Racy with their version, with their song Kitty.
1: Hey, Kitty.
0: And if you didn't hear last week's show, or if you don't care, then I'll sound like I'm proper mad for doing that, because why would I play that record apart from the fact that we played Mickey as the Guilty Pleasure last week?
1: Yes. There's always a reason.
0: Yeah. There's always a reason.
1: It all comes back.
0: It's all been written. It's all been created and crafted.
1: Yeah. By experts.
0: By experts for the listener's pleasure. Mm. Very good. I've got a listener in California to my 80s show.
1: Oh.
0: I got an email from a bloke I used to know, and I'd mentioned that I do this community radio, and he'd found it.
1: Oh.
0: And he listened to one of my 80s shows in California.
1: Would he like to be listening now?
0: Well, I don't know.
1: Hello.
0: I don't know. David Greenspan.
1: Hello, David.
0: If you're listening now, if you're following my career on community radio and you're listening to this...
1: Here he is. He uses big words.
0: So he's in California, so it was quite early in the morning. It's breakfast time. So maybe you're listening to this as a breakfast show.
1: Yeah.
0: Maybe he is.
1: Good morning.
0: Well, if you are... Good morning to you, Mr. David Greenspan. Fine fellow that you are. very good. Well, it's time for us to talk about Bradford things now. That's what we do at this time of the show. Well, the swan's still on her eggs, apparently. They haven't hatched yet, or they hadn't hatched the last time I looked yesterday.
1: No.
0: Could happen at any time.
1: Any time.
0: They've already... We know they're already later than previous years. Mm. So everybody would be keeping their eye on it.
1: She was having a good sort of rummage. She looked uncomfortable the other day. She was rummaging around and fiddling
0: That's
1: about.
0: That's often what happens, I think, in the last stages of pregnancy.
1: Is it? Yeah. She looked uncomfortable. She was actually had enough.
0: She'd wandered down to the water and was having a drink at the thing, and the eggs were there
1: on their own,
0: open. I think there were 8 or 9.
1: Gosh,
0: quite a lot.
1: Ooh, that's going to be a lot.
0: That's a big family.
1: Yeah.
0: She'll definitely be glad that the 2-egg child benefit cap has been lifted now. Because she's on for a winner there.
1: Yeah, also be glad that they changed the boat, the duck race as well.
0: Yes.
1: Because that could have been a nightmare, couldn't it?
0: Well, if she's overdue, and that's now bank holiday Monday, isn't it? That's now the end of May.
1: Yeah, it's not so long away.
0: Well, it's about a couple of weeks away.
1: Yeah.
0: So what if she's overdue?
1: Oh, I'll keep you updated.
0: Okay. Yeah. I'll be in Spain, but you can keep me updated.
1: Yeah.
0: I'm not only am I going to miss the duck race, I'm going to miss the final day of the Premiership as well.
1: Oh, dear.
0: Could be good.
1: It could be.
0: So there's a jobs fair at the Trowbridge Civic Centre tomorrow.
1: Yes, tomorrow, 10:30 till 2 p.m. Lots and lots of people there to sort of suck you into their into their businesses. That's all I've got to say about that, really.
0: I do feel sorry for young people these days with the AI stalking their potential career options. People are going to need a job, and a lot of those jobs are disappearing, aren't they? So,
1: yeah. Oh, that's true.
0: I've got a mate of mine who's an extremely wealthy lawyer, partner in a massive big London firm, and he said that it's gutting them. They used to make all their money out of lawyers that they used to basically pay 50 grand a year to, but charge out for 100 grand a year.
1: Yeah.
0: And a lot of that work has just been done by reviewing documents and due diligence.
1: Of course.
0: So the thing they used to do by people in their late 20s, but getting good money, that work's just being done by AI now.
1: Paralegal work.
0: And all of those kind of people stuff. Who would be training to be top lawyers of tomorrow, they're just being swept away now. So there might be a shortage of top lawyers in 20 years' time because they're not training now.
1: You just don't think of
0: those. Or that could be a good thing.
1: Those professions being hit as well, do you?
0: There's an old joke, isn't there? What do you call 20 lawyers at the bottom of the sea?
1: Go on.
0: A bloody good start. you can insert a lot.
1: Yeah, you can insert.
0: You can
1: quite
0: traffic
1: a few
0: wardens, or
1: there.
0: You know.
1: Yeah, yeah.
0: Well, here's a job that's open and available. The Brownies need a new leader.
1: Yes. Now, yeah, they do. If you enjoy working with children and are able to and are allowed to, and you want to help your local community, then you could be a Brownie leader.
0: Okay.
1: With Girl Guiding UK, you don't need previous experience. Full training given. It's volunteering, obviously.
0: Yeah.
1: You can share the role with others as well.
0: Is this still called Arcala?
1: I don't think
0: what Brownie leaders were called in my day.
1: Yeah, I
0: they're all called something
1: that.
0: Out of the Jungle Book.
1: Mm, I don't think they do that anymore.
0: Okay.
1: No. It's, you sort of help girls age 7 to 10 grow in confidence, grow their skills and friendships as well. It looks good on your CV as well if you've done it. Just to give something back. Based locally, you can go along and join their brownie team.
0: Well, we need people to run things. Both my kids did that. My son did Scouts. And he wasn't very collegiate in those days, but he joined this scout group, which was mainly about setting fire to things. Teenage boys setting fire to things. And he went on a couple of camps, which were, it sounded like they were kind of brutal kind of route marches, you know. He came back from one of them like his head had been boiled. And I think he just spent so much time near a fire that his skin had all gone red.
1: Oh, no.
0: And of course, they spent most of the time throwing aerosol cans onto the fire to see what explodes. So it certainly made a man of him, so to speak. And my daughter did Girl Guides, and she absolutely loved it. So I'm a massive fan of what those things do to young people. And so we need people to run them.
1: We do. They meet at the in Church Street. It's the First BOA Brownies, that they are called, and you can email them at first with a one BOA Brownies at gmail.com to get involved.
0: All right.
1: They usually meet on a Thursday during term time, 6 till 7:30. So yeah.
0: Well, I hope somebody comes forward. We've got a big event in town on the Monday, the 25th of May. BOA Lions Bank Holiday Giant Car Boot Sale and Family Fun Day.
1: Now that's usually huge.
0: It's one of the big events in the calendar.
1: Yeah.
0: So it's not for a couple of weeks, but that's Monday the 25th of May. So mark your calendars for that.
1: Yeah.
0: Because it's one of the big set piece events in the town that brings the town together.
1: It definitely is. I hope they've got the weather for it as well.
0: I went a bit smashy and nice.
1: You did.
0: Brings the town together.
1: Yeah, I tried to ignore that, to
0: great
1: be honest.
0: Mate. That's where people can become great mates. There's been some vandalism at the Canal Tavern. Someone's nicked something big.
1: Yeah, there was a sarcastic thank you to the individual who decided to rip our outdoor speaker off the wall.
0: That's a heavy-duty bit of vandalism, isn't it?
1: Yeah, it's stupidity at its finest, isn't it?
0: Yeah.
1: Obviously the people at the Canal Tavern are really annoyed about that. They've destroyed the property. It doesn't belong to them. Obviously they play music there.
0: Yeah.
1: I don't know whether it's a disgruntled person who's...
0: Oh.
1: I don't know.
0: Maybe it was somebody trying to get a pint of Wadsworth 6X and they found they're in dispute with the brewery and couldn't get a drink.
1: Maybe. But they say, well done, sir, madam. You've really done the community proud.
0: Yeah.
1: Ironically.
0: Well, if we'd actually followed through and had the opposite of the seal of approval, the grunt of anger, then I'd play that now.
1: They definitely could have played it now.
0: Yeah.
1: Yeah, never mind. You might be playing the seal of approval in a minute, though.
0: Ah, well, retail and food news coming soon. Azan Kebab and Pizza.
1: They are.
0: To the place that used to be the...
1: River Spice now.
0: Yeah.
1: Avon Spice.
0: Before they moved to the restaurant, that place is being redone as a kebab and pizza place.
1: Yeah, something delicious is sizzling.
0: That is. I don't know when they're going to open, but it might be when I'm away.
1: It could be.
0: If it opens when I'm away, will you send me a text?
1: I'll keep you updated.
0: And I'll come back.
1: I'll keep you updated on all Swan Kebab news. Not together.
0: But. So for the people who are opening Aizen Kebab House... I'm giving you that.
1: Already.
0: Well done.
1: Bravo.
0: Well done. It goes a bit long, this, doesn't it?
1: Big seal of approval.
0: Can you just feel the joke starting to wear thin now?
1: No,
0: there's
1: never.
0: Still another 11 seconds.
1: Oh, wow.
0: It's getting quite thin now.
1: Yeah, but it's
0: really wafer thin now. The joke has really run out of any kind of impact now.
1: And it's
0: thank God it's
1: gone.
0: Over. 27 seconds of seal noises.
1: 7 seconds. Good Lord.
0: There's some new yoga in the town.
1: Yeah, this caught my eye, actually.
0: When we first started doing the show... We would quite often talk about yoga, wouldn't we?
1: And exactly.
0: All different yogas. Maybe when we had short material, but...
1: I thought it'd be nice to bring it back to the yoga.
0: But it's quite rare that there's a kind of completely new yoga offering in the town, but there is one.
1: There is, because this one had a photo with it, with people doing yoga hanging from a ceiling, basically, and that caught my eye. They do it hanging from hoops
0: And there's one where they do it where there's like a sling, isn't there? Like a... you know,
1: I know what you mean.
0: A material thing that you can sort of lie back in and twirl around
1: and do your yoga.
0: I mean, I've never done it myself.
1: Have you not?
0: Personally.
1: Not tried it.
0: Never tried it.
1: Never tried the hanging around one. Well, this is Emma Day Yoga, and she's got a special offer. Private sessions, normally £45 per person, only £75 for two sessions for two people.
0: Okay.
1: So we can both go and have a go at it if you like. Grab a friend, a partner, a relative, spend some time learning a skill, moving your body, having fun. You can do aerial skills, as mentioned, on a hoop as well, personal training, or just normal yoga, as I'm going to call it. But yeah, I think in for a penny, in for a pound, go straight to the aerial yoga, I reckon.
0: I've often thought, because I've been spent much of my adult life plagued by a stiff back, and I've often thought I should do some yoga. My wife does it, and she loves it.
1: Yeah.
0: Well, she does classical yoga with Moira.
1: Oh. Lovely.
0: She's been doing classical yoga with Moira for months now.
1: Good.
0: And she loves it.
1: Yeah. Super job.
0: So I often thought, but I think that may be too much hanging around from a hoop.
1: As
0: maybe.
1: I say.
0: For a beginner like me, it may be too much.
1: Go in, go strong. Yeah, do it.
0: Go in, go crippled.
1: Well, you go in, you're right. You come out not so good.
0: Well, we talked about Hartley's Farm having its farm day on Saturday the 16th.
1: Oh.
0: But there's more news, isn't there, about food.
1: Friday Night Bites.
0: Friday Night Bites.
1: Friday Night Bites.
0: What a good idea.
1: Burger edition.
0: Okay.
1: Yeah, so booking is highly recommended. Tables are available from 4:30 till 7:30. You can have live music and you can eat a burger. Would you like to know something about their burgers?
0: Yes, please.
1: £14. They've got a hard to beat, a double patty. I don't like the word patty. I just want to say that now.
0: Well, because?
1: I don't know. Patty.
0: Right. Patty.
1: Patty.
0: Because it... It's because it sounds sexual to you, isn't
1: no,
0: it? It's because it's got some sort of weird sexual connotation.
1: No, genuinely.
0: Ooh,
1: not.
0: Look at her patty.
1: I don't like the word patty.
0: Okay.
1: Anyway.
0: You don't like moist either, do you?
1: I don't like
0: another
1: moist.
0: There was another one you had that you didn't like. Moist and... There was another one I remember that you found objectionable.
1: Well,
0: I can't remember.
1: I mean,
0: it now.
1: I don't like panty either.
0: Panty. Okay, patty, panty, and moist.
1: All three together,
0: yep.
1: Not good.
0: Keep away from those words.
1: Yeah. So anyway, it's got smoked cheddar and bacon as well. That's nice. Heard to beat. There's a barbecue. I think you can guess what's
0: okay.
1: going on there.
0: Yes.
1: That's a lamb burger. There's a Soul Train, which is a Korean fried chicken one.
0: Oh, okay.
1: And
0: so it's a lot more than just burgers.
1: They're all burgers, but in their different forms.
0: Yes.
1: Yeah. And then there's a peas and thank you burger.
0: What the hell
1: is
0: that?
1: That's a veggie one.
0: Okay.
1: It's a pea and butter bean patty.
0: Oh, okay.
1: Still calling it a patty. Feta, mint, yogurt, baby jam, pickled red cabbage. That sounds very nice,
0: there's
1: actually.
0: There's quite a big selection then, isn't there?
1: And then there's a mini moo, a kid's beef patty, which comes with fries as well.
0: Okay.
1: So that's all lovely. Yeah, so get yourself up there on a Friday night for night bite.
0: You're a bit finer than a burger, aren't you? Do you like a burger?
1: I like a burger.
0: Do you like a smash burger? That's what's in at the moment, isn't it?
1: I don't need it smashed. No.
0: But what is a smash burger is just basically not very round, isn't it?
1: Yeah.
0: What is
1: a lump.
0: Yeah, it's like smash it on the grill and don't keep it too neat.
1: Don't bother forming it into a patty. Maybe
0: no.
1: I should prefer
0: it's
1: a
0: an anti patty burger.
1: Yeah, an anti patty.
0: I think
1: doesn't sound good.
0: That's a kind of Italian starter, isn't it? Anti patty.
1: Anti patty. Or just the lady that lived with Uncle John. One or the other.
0: I've no idea what that means.
1: Anti patty.
0: Auntie, I've got you there. Okay, all right. You're way ahead of me and a bit too clever for your
1: always,
0: own good.
1: Always.
0: Very good. So Hartley Farm, get on up there and eat yourself well. And if you want to go to their family farm day, it's this Saturday, the 16th.
1: Oh, you could spend two nights up there.
0: Yeah.
1: Friday and Saturday.
0: So what you could do is you go up there and eat on Friday night and then maybe take a tent and camp.
1: Yeah, they'll never
0: there.
1: Know.
0: Camp on one of the fields up there and then be there for the family fun at the front of the queue for the family fun day.
1: Oh, you'll just be there. You'll be part of the family fun.
0: Fantastic.
1: Watching the smelly person in the tent.
0: Yes.
1: Yeah.
0: you're selling it very well here. So there's a lot going on at the library to talk about.
1: Yeah, so it's Mental Health Awareness Week, 11th to the 17th
0: of May. I spelled that wrong on
1: the
0: script, haven't I? So it's mental healthy.
1: Well, that's okay.
0: Mental healthy.
1: That's okay.
0: Mental health awareness week.
1: Don't lose your head about it.
0: Okay.
1: Yeah, they're going to help mental health and well-being through books. So they've got a collection of books to help you. Reading Well collection, they call it. So you can go and obviously take a book out, or you can obviously just read them there in the reading room there. So they, it does help. Reading a good book helps.
0: Yes.
1: Have you read a good book recently?
0: I'm in the middle of reading a fantastic book, which is called The Seventh Floor. Mm. And it's a sort of spy thriller, but it's written by a guy who knows what the inside of the CIA looks like. And it's his third book. His first one was called Damascus Station. His second one was called Moscow. They're also, you know, about spies and the KGB, and it's absolutely it's a bit a cut above. It's a kind of literary spy novel. So it's not like a read it on the beach, page turner, you get to the airport. It's a bit cleverer than that, better than that, and it's really brilliantly written.
1: Okay.
0: David McCloskey, he's called, and it's called The Seventh Floor.
1: And
0: I highly recommend it.
1: He knows what it's like.
0: I'm in that dilemma, is that I'm 2/3 of the way through it, and I don't want to take a holiday with me because I'll finish it and then I'll have no book. So I'll take a new book with me, which means I've got 5 days to finish it.
1: And you'll do it.
0: I'm up against the clock.
1: Yeah.
0: I've got to do 30 pages a day to finish it.
1: Oh, you'll be okay.
0: Do you think?
1: Yeah, you'll manage
0: that.
1: Got
0: to finish it before I go on holiday.
1: No worries. Sounds good.
0: Have you got a good book on the go at the moment?
1: I've just finished a really good book called The Names.
0: Oh.
1: And the premise is a woman takes a newborn baby to be registered for his name.
0: Yes.
1: And
0: which she's chosen.
1: Which her husband has chosen.
0: Oh,
1: okay. Has his name, which has been passed down in the family.
0: Okay, well, that's not
1: so
0: unusual.
1: So she's got that choice. And then she asks her daughter, who goes with her, what would you like to call the baby? And she said, I'd like to call it Bear. And then the daughter says, well, what would you like to call the baby? And then mum has an idea as well. And the rest of the book follows what would happen to this child if he was called Bear, Julian, or
0: so, like,
1: the other name.
0: Something about your name when you're born or when you're young that shapes your life.
1: Sort of, but also the consequences of when she tells her husband what she's done with the name. It's a hard read in many ways because, you know, lots of difficult subjects come up, but it's an excellent, excellent idea for a book, and I'm pretty sure you will see it on TV one day because it's set up for that.
0: Right.
1: Just perfectly.
0: Okay.
1: Yeah, very good book. The Names. Can't remember the author off the top of my head.
0: Right.
1: But yeah, that's really
0: good. Well, that's a diversion from talking about the library, wasn't it?
1: Well, sort of. It's a library. But yeah, they have lots of books about wellness at the moment, which you can go and read.
0: And Mental Health Awareness Week is from the 11th to the 17th of May.
1: 11th to the 17th of May, yes.
0: And what's happening at the library on the 21st of May?
1: Well, they've got some police there at the library.
0: Oh, very good.
1: They're turning up to tell you all about scams and cyber threats and how you can protect yourself, which is a growing worry, I would say. There's a drop-in on Thursday 21st. They're here to answer all your questions from 11 till 1 p.m.
0: Did I tell you this? My 95-year-old bedbound cousin's just been scammed by a company that phoned her up and sold her a kind of tech help policy, a tech desk help policy.
1: Right.
0: And she hasn't got a mobile phone or the internet or wireless or anything. And yet they managed to sell her a £12.95 monthly policy. It was so a classic case of mis-selling.
1: Yeah.
0: And I read online about this company. Got away lightly because their standard product is to sell old people a kind of pay us £179 and we'll stop nuisance calls.
1: Huh.
0: It's just not a product. There are ways of doing it, but you don't have to pay £179 for it. It's a scam,
1: which they
0: do on old people. So
1: it's
0: watch out. There's more and more and more of this going on.
1: There are more.
0: Watch out. So you could go to the library on 21st of May and the police could answer your questions about cybercrime.
1: Yep.
0: From 11 to 1 in the morning. And there's something else happening at the library on the 29th. What a busy time at the library.
1: Yeah, do you know? You can go there on the 29th as well and listen to Behind Enemy Lines, which is a live show.
0: This looks absolutely brilliant.
1: Yeah, 11:30 till 12:30. It's all about female secret agents during World War II.
0: Wow.
1: And you can also test your skills at cracking codes. I always think I'd be quite good at that.
0: You think so?
1: Yeah.
0: What are your inherent skills that would lead you to...
1: I'm observant.
0: Okay. That's not cracking cabbage, is it?
1: I know, but
0: are you good at math?
1: I can watch someone else do it.
0: Are you good at maths?
1: I'm okay.
0: Well, I think you need to be like super, like Alan Turing at maths to crack codes.
1: Okay. Well, I'm just watching someone else do it then, and then I'll copy them, and then I can do it.
0: Okay.
1: So it's a live talk, multi-talented that, solo performer, Louise Jordan.
0: You have just got the most ridiculous claim of the year award. I'd be really good at cracking codes.
1: Honestly, I still think I'd be good at it. Okay. I do. I think I've got perseverance as
0: all
1: well.
0: I'll leave you to wallow in your delusion.
1: I know I could crack it.
0: But that does sound fascinating.
1: It does, yeah.
0: It's like a play, is it? It's like an interactive...
1: It's Louise Jordan. She's going to tell the incredible story of female secret agents in World War II through song, storytelling and performance.
0: Oh, okay.
1: And you can test your skills at cracking codes, obviously.
0: Yeah.
1: And it's an exciting free performance for all generations, eight plus.
0: It's free.
1: Yeah, it's free as well.
0: There is so much great stuff that goes on at the library. We, about every 3 or 4 weeks, there's something at the library that we deem to mention as part of the show. And you add it all together, and there's so much great stuff going on at the library, isn't there?
1: Lots and lots, yeah. So go along to that one. Or all three. Obviously, you can go along any day as well.
0: There are libraries being closed all over the country because of lack of funds.
1: Mm.
0: And it would be an absolute tragedy of the first order if that happened to the Bradford Library, wouldn't it?
1: Yeah, absolutely.
0: So, we're big fans.
1: Yeah.
0: We're big fans. Played the seal of approval, we'd have given the library the seal of the approval.
1: Way! 27 seconds again. Ooh. Hooray!
0: I've stopped it. Before the joke wore thin. Which maybe I could do for an awful lot of things we do on this show.
1: Well, maybe, but let's not, else we'd be finished by 5:30.
0: Yeah. Just play records. you've got some news about the latest Dereham Park Scone of the Month.
1: Yeah, I'm glad I found this because I was worried about the Scone of the Month. I hadn't been able to report anything recently. But here it is. Anyway, the Scone of the Month is delicious raspberry and ginger.
0: Oh, no. The last one was something in jalapeno, wasn't it? Cheese
1: and
0: jalapeno.
1: Yeah.
0: But I'm not a fan of ginger.
1: Fruit and zingy ginger.
0: Right.
1: Come on, it's zingy.
0: Yeah, I'm not really a fan of ginger.
1: A luxurious chocolate finish.
0: I like ginger when it's in Chinese cookery, when it's the spice in Chinese cookery.
1: Yes.
0: Or in Asian cookery generally. Yes. But I'm not a big fan of it.
1: As a biscuit
0: or a drink or... No.
1: But it's got dark chocolate over it.
0: Okay.
1: And you can make it into a cream tea as well.
0: Okay.
1: Yeah, so that's at Dereham Park.
0: All right, well, I'm sure some people will like it, but not me.
1: They look nice.
0: Mm. Is there any crafts going on in Holt next Saturday?
1: There are indeed. there's dressmaking, 10 a.m, and a craft social at 1 p.m. You can book online, or you can go along to the Stitches shop in Holt. So it's not just in Bradford-on-Avon, it's in Holt that they make things as well.
0: Okay.
1: It's £5 per person. They hold it in the Holt Village Hall as well. So that's nice, isn't it?
0: So this week we've really covered yoga and education and crafts. Yep. A bit of crime.
1: We're all over it.
0: A bit of crime, but we are... The BOA Matters Verify has been busy this week checking that all of these stories are 100% accurate.
1: Exactly. Oh, and I should say that the Mini Green Man Festival was a success as well
0: weekend.
1: Yeah, so they had...
0: I didn't venture out to see it.
1: It was all very gentle, and there were lots
0: of... Morris dancing, lots of dancing.
1: Pop-up Morris dancing, let's call it. And it was sunny, and the atmosphere was great. Everyone had a good time. It was easy to organise. So I think that's what they're probably going to do at least next year as well, and then see where it goes from
0: there. Maybe it'll just grow a little bit and grow a little bit and grow a little bit and we'll see it coming back.
1: In a manageable way.
0: The last thing I've got to say in this section of the show is that Trowbridge Council have released the Trovegas in the Park tickets.
1: Oh.
0: The general release tickets are on sale now for the event, which is the 1st of August. And it's a big event in Trovegas in the Park. Back for 2026, bringing a full day of live music, DJs, entertainment, food and drink to the music arena in the heart of Trowbridge Park. From crowd-pleasing pop to standout tribute acts, the day builds towards a headline set from ABBA Revival.
1: Whoa, no way!
0: Closing the night on a high.
1: Oh, I'd say.
0: So there's DJ Ricky Grover, the Britpop Boys, DJ Bayford, Elvis Reborn.
1: Oh, gosh.
0: Chapel Rowan. I'm sure that's not the Chapel Rowan. That must be a tribute act to Chapel Rowan.
1: Yes.
0: And a group and a band called Rubik's Groove.
1: Oh, I like
0: so
1: that.
0: The gates open at with your maths skills.
1: I can solve that quickly. Yeah. Rubik's
0: I want
1: cube.
0: Proving. you stick to staining a bench, mate, if I'll be you.
1: That sounds very wrong.
0: So it opens at 1 o'clock and the event concludes at 10:30 with ABBA Revival on at 9:15.
1: They better not play
0: in
1: medley.
0: So Trovegas in a Park on the 1st of August. Have you anything else to say about the events in the town this week?
1: No, but they're all great.
0: They're all great.
1: Yeah.
0: Well, very good. Well, it's time for a bit of this.

0: Well, talking of jokes that wear thin.
1: Don't you dare take that music away.
0: This is the section of the show where we play a record and then it's either cool or it's cheesy. Mm. It sits on that line and then you have a cheese to tell us about.
1: I do indeed.
0: Well, I always wait until the last possible second. I've got three records here which I could play and I've decided to play something that my kids used to love 20 years ago when they were, I don't know, 7 years old or whatever, and we used to sing it in the car.
1: Aww.
0: And they absolutely loved it and I loved it, but I was never sure whether or not it was actually any good or if it was a kid's record, but I love it. And maybe here it is. Maybe here it is.

0: Now, I just remember my kids just going crazy to that in the back of the car. We were driving off to see their grandparents, and it was all a bit fractious. I could put that on, and they just loved it.
1: Aww.
0: And maybe that's why I love it, but I just think it's a fantastic record. But are you going to go for cheese?
1: I'm saying that's full-on cheese.
0: Oh, man.
1: Yeah, full-on cheese. There's nothing cool about that.
0: Really? But they've been to the year 3000.
1: Yeah, but I'm taking umbrage with that because they've said not much changed.
0: Their great-great-great-granddaughter's pretty fine.
1: Well, that's their opinion. But they've said not much change, but they live underwater.
0: Yeah.
1: I'm going to say that's quite a hefty change.
0: That is true, actually.
1: Yeah. They're glossing over that,
0: yeah,
1: aren't they?
0: It's only, what, 900 years away, that, as well.
1: Yeah.
0: So that'd be global warming, won't it? Where we'll all be living underwater. We'll all have gills.
1: Yeah, exactly.
0: That'll be the only way we can survive. All right, well, you've gone for cheese.
1: I've gone for cheese.
0: Fair enough.
1: You could rewrite all the lyrics to that one, like you did the Billy Joel.
0: I've proved how good I am at rewriting other people's lyrics, haven't I? So,
1: yeah.
0: So have you got a cheese for us? It was halloumi last week.
1: Oh, it was halloumi.
0: I think it was a cheese that held its own, wasn't it?
1: That's right.
0: Have you got a cheese that holds its own this week?
1: It holds its own in many different ways, because this is the coolest of cheeses.
0: All right.
1: It's a cool cheese, this. I'm going big. Big cheese, the greatest of cheeses, most would argue. If you've never tried this cheese, then I don't believe
0: you. Oh, you're really going for it.
1: I'm bringing out the big guns.
0: Is it cheddar?
1: So good, they named a gorge after it.
0: Ah, very good.
1: Yeah, and who doesn't like to gorge on cheddar?
0: Classic.
1: Absolutely. It's produced all over the world now. It doesn't actually have a protected designation of origin classification, although West Country Farmhouse cheddar has now been registered, and they have to use local milk from Somerset and use traditional methods. So anyway, cheddar cheese, the most popular of cheeses in the UK. It accounts for 51% of the country's 1.9 billion annual cheese market. So yeah, over half of that market is cheddar.
0: Wow.
1: It's also the second most popular, behind mozzarella, I think, in the US. Do you want to know how many tons are produced in the US?
0: A lot.
1: 1,400,000 tons of cheddar.
0: 1 million pounds of cheese.
1: Yeah, it's ridiculous, isn't it? Obviously, it comes from cheddar.
0: I'm quite surprised at that, because a lot of American cheese is so without flavour. A lot of it's very highly processed, and, you know, things that... You know, you put on burgers and whatever. So a lot of American cheese is really kind of tasteless. American, like Monterey Jack, it's really tasteless, I think.
1: Yeah, I imagine this comes back from the fact that there's no protected designation of origin thing. So they've probably faffed around with the cheddar as well. I'm

0: assuming. Would you like to know who the father of Cheddar is? Yeah, the father of Cheddar.
1: That would be a great title, wouldn't it? I am the father of... No, go on, tell me.
0: Joseph Harding, of All course. Right. Modern cheesemaking techniques. He spread cheddar around the world, right, so to speak. He said the ideal cheddar is close and firm in texture, yet mellow in character or quality. It is rich with a tendency to melt in the mouth, the flavourful and fine, and it is approaching the feeling of hazelnut taste, a nutty taste to it too. Now, he was the father of it. A big fan of cheddar was Queen Victoria. She received a half a ton cheddar wheel as a wedding gift once. Well, obviously once when she was married. Would you like to know what pairs with a cheddar?
1: Yes.
0: So anything, basically.
1: Yeah, literally anything.
0: Literally anything.
1: What about pears?
0: Pear with cheddar.
1: Pear's pear with cheddar.
0: Pear's pear. Christmas cake, pizza. Goes well with a full-bodied red wine.
1: Yes.
0: Or a Somerset
1: cheese and wine.
0: Cider.
1: Cheese
0: obviously.
1: And wine, a classic 1970s evening.
0: Yeah, a chutney.
1: With the neighbours.
0: It sits very favourably on a ploughman's, obviously. And of course, it goes with the year 3000 as well, you could say.
1: Yeah.
0: Cheddar. There's nothing else to say.
1: Very good.
0: Everyone loves cheddar, don't they?
1: Very good. I don't know anybody. My wife likes a thing called Cornish Cruncher.
0: Crunchy cheddar.
1: Which it's not really. It may actually have a bit of texture in it, but it's a cheddar.
0: Mm.
1: But you buy it at Marks & Spencer's, and it's called Cornish Cruncher, and it's got a slightly. I don't know what makes the texture, but it's got a little bit of crunch in it somewhere.
0: Mm, fingernails.
1: Well, that would be a bit Hannibal Lecter, wouldn't it? If it was
0: a
1: serial killer's victim's fingernails in a Marks & Spencer's cheddar.
0: It would do the job. Just saying.
1: Well, it's good. In 3 weeks' time, we'll be back with another cheese.
0: Yeah. Looking forward to it already.
1: I've kept on meaning to do this. And if you remember, we're now on show... What are we on? Show 56, is it? What are we on? We're on 56.
0: Say, yeah, 56.
1: And you will remember that on show 31, I gave you the task of uniting all the Bradfords in the world. And I must admit, you've not really put a lot of work in. We've done Texas, we've done Bradford in Texas, Bradford in Pennsylvania, and Bradford in New York State. So we've done a few.
0: Yeah. I'm sure I did one in New Zealand.
1: But you did one in New Zealand as well.
0: Yeah,
1: oh, right, yeah. Let me write that on my... I'll add that to the archive.
0: I've forgotten that one.
1: But I wanted to mention Bradford in Chickasaw County, Iowa. Bradford is an unincorporated community in Chickasaw County, Iowa. Originally founded as a Native American trading post, Bradford grew into the county seat of Chickasaw County before losing its courthouse, post office and most of the residents. Bradford remains the site of a history museum and the Little Brown Church.
0: The Little Brown Church.
1: Have you heard of the Little Brown Church?
0: I have now.
1: Well, the Little Brown Church is a really important thing. So the Native Trading Post was established in 1840 and consisted of three log buildings. The natives were of a Chickasaw tribe, which is why it's in Chickasaw County.
0: Ah, right.
1: The post was abandoned in 1950. So Bradford's been abandoned as a township for a long time now. But it is the place of the Little Brown Church.
0: Mm.
1: And the Little Brown Church is the inspiration for the 1857 song, The Church in Wildwood, which apparently is one of the most famous folk songs in American kind of roots culture.
0: Okay.
1: And you won't be surprised to know that I've found it.
0: Oh, well done.
1: Let me see if I can get the technology right here. I found it. This is by the Carter family, and this is The Church in Wildwood, sung about the Little Brown Church in Bradford.

0: There we are. That's the,
1: sweet.
0: That's one of the most famous songs in American culture, The Church in Wildwood, and it was written about the little brown church in Bradford, Iowa.
1: Wow.
0: In 1857, Dr. William S. Pitt stopped in Bradford while en route to Fredericksburg, Iowa, and was inspired to write the song The Church in Wildwood about the little brown church. The church is still there and still holds services.
1: Oh.
0: So the Bradford community, the town, is not there anymore, really. Its highest population was 100 in 1887. But Bradford is still home to the little brown church and the Bradford Pioneer Village Museum.
1: Oh, there's a museum you can go to.
0: There's a Pioneer Museum.
1: Ooh, good.
0: This song is so famous in America that it's been covered literally hundreds of times. Would you like to hear the version by Charlie Pride?
1: Yes, go on.
0: Well, let's see if I can do it.

0: So, I mean, if I was to find 15 more songs, versions of The Little Brown Church, you'd finally believe me, because I'm looking at you looking very sceptical about this at the moment.
1: Not sceptical. No, not sceptical.
0: So Bradford and Iowa gave birth to one of the greatest songs in American popular culture.
1: Yeah.
0: How's that for an honour?
1: It's excellent. Yeah, very, very good. How little is The Little Brown Church?
0: I don't know.
1: Little Brown, shall I see if it says?
0: I don't know. But it's still there.
1: But it's, you know, is it like tiny?
0: I would imagine it's pretty tiny. It's not going to be like Gloucester Cathedral, is it? It's going to be pretty tiny.
1: Okay.
0: But there you go, Bradford, Iowa.
1: Oh,
0: we're going to try and unite the Bradfords across the world. Now, if you live in BOA, you're a part of history, says Professor Elaine. And it is 75 years of the Kennet and Avon Canal Trust. And on Sunday the 14th of June at 10:30 to 5 o'clock at the BOA Wharf, they're holding a big do. It's a 1950s themed community event where there's music, dancing, a barbecue, kids' activities and a cake competition to bring a cake that looks like a 1950s cake. So that's the 75th anniversary of the Kennet and Avon Canal Trust.
1: Oh, that's
0: on
1: good.
0: Sunday the 14th of June. And wouldn't it be amazing if Professor Elaine was able to explain the whole history of the Kennet and Avon Canal?
1: That'd be very useful, wouldn't it?
0: Would be very useful. Well, here we go.

there, it's Elaine here. And this week, I'll be explaining the story behind one of our most iconic landmarks, the Kennet and Avon Canal. The waterway has an overall length of 87 miles, that's 140 kilometres, and is made up of two lengths of navigable river linked by a canal. The name is used to refer to the entire length rather than solely to the central canal section. From Bristol to Bath, the waterway follows the natural course of the River Avon before the canal links into the River Kennet at Newbury and from there to Reading on the River Thames. The idea of an east to west waterway link across southern England was first mentioned in Elizabethan times. Later, around 1626, Henry Briggs made a survey of the Avon and Thames and noted that the land between them was level and easy to dig. But the canal took decades to be started, as it faced opposition from landowners. They were worried about reducing the value of fees on turnpike roads they controlled. Farmers also feared that cheap imports from Wales would undercut locally produced food. So planning objections to big projects are certainly not a new phenomenon. On the 17th of April 1794, the Kennet and Avon Canal Act received royal assent and construction began. However, problems with contractors occurred on multiple occasions, sometimes being overenthusiastic about tendering for multiple sections of work, or failing to survey ground conditions thoroughly and encountering difficulties such as rock or natural springs. Just like the chaos behind HS2, hey? Construction began in Bradford-on-Avon in October 1794, and soon there were wharves above and below Bradford Lock. In May 1801, the canal was complete from Bath to Foxhangers. That's a farm at the western foot of Cairn Hill below Devizes. 6.5 years after digging started. Elaine Explains. Building also began westward from Newbury in 1794. The final engineering task was to link the two stretches of canal by the completion of the Cairn Hill locks at Devizes. While the lock flight was under construction, a horse-drawn railway provided a link between Foxhangers at the bottom of the flight and Devizes at the top, and the remains of which can be seen under the towpath arches in the road bridges over the canal. Have a look next time you go. The canal finally opened to through traffic in 1810, after 16 years of construction. As well as Cairn Hill locks, other major structures included the Dundas and Avoncliffe aqueducts. The canal was a massive financial success. By 1818, 70 60-ton barges were working on the canal, the majority of the tonnage being coal and stone. The journey from Bath to Newbury took an average of 3.5 days. That's not bad. By 1832, the company had an annual revenue of around £45,000. But as we all know, history never stands still. In 1841, the opening of the Great Western Railway stole much of the canal's traffic. And by 1868, the annual tonnage had fallen by 40%. In 1877, the canal recorded a deficit of £1,920, and it never recovered, and decades of decline followed. After World War II, large sections of the canal had to be closed because of poor lock maintenance, and the last through passage was made in 1951.

0: 11 years later, in 1962, the Kennet and Avon Canal Trust was formed to restore the canal from Reading to Bristol, and work began. It took another 28 years before the canal formally reopened on the 8th of August, 1990. The Queen was able to travel on the Trust's boat, the Rose of Hungerford, through locks 44 and 43 on the Cairnhill flight, breaking a ceremonial tape between them. However, a shortage of water continued to hamper a full restoration along the canal's entire length, and dredging continued at many sites. The restoration's completion was celebrated in May 2003 by a visit from Prince Charles. In 2011, the canal was designated a national cruiseway and imposed a legal requirement on British waterways to maintain the canal to ensure cruising craft can safely navigate the entire length of the waterway. So there we have it, the 500-year history of our amazing canal and a major feat of Victorian engineering with a total of 88 working locks. It has now been developed as a popular heritage tourism destination for boating, canoeing, fishing, walking and cycling, and is also important for wildlife conservation. We are so lucky to have it. And remember, if you've ever walked along the canal, then you're part of history. Elaine Explains.
1: Well, what are the odds that we have a 75 years of Kennet and Avon Canal Trust event and Professor Elaine has already done it?
2: Yeah, I know.
1: Amazing. I tell you, we're going to find all sorts of ways in which this happens. I think she's done about 19, Elaine Explains now. And we're going to find over the next, as we do this show, we're going to find them cropping up all the time.
2: It's all the things that we need to know.
1: It is. So, it's popular local history, but delivered in a popular, friendly, academic way.
2: By the professor, yeah.
1: By the professor.
2: Would you like to know where the professor is currently?
1: No, she's on a big tour, isn't she? She's in a camper van.
2: She is touring round.
1: Is she crossing the Urals? Is she just crossing between Uzbekistan and Kazakhstan through the Urals?
2: Not quite that far. She's been in Austria and Germany.
1: Okay.
2: She's been following the Danube.
1: All right.
2: And now following the Rhine, which is very nice.
1: I tell you, my wife's going on a cruise, the Danube and the Rhine. In July.
2: Yeah.
1: She'll be following it, but actually in it.
2: Well, maybe Elaine needs to explain a few things about that.
1: Well, okay.
2: And then she'll know what to look out for.
1: I don't think it really fits with Elaine Explains, you know, Heidelberg. It doesn't really fit with the ethos of this show, does it really?
2: No, but she could do
1: Germany Explains. Perhaps that's our sister show, Germany Explains. Well, very good. Well, I'm desperate to see her back on safe and sound.
2: Yeah.
1: In this marvellous country that we call home. Well, it's that time of the week. It's now 20 past.
2: Who is it?
1: Yeah, I'm going to play a commercial from one of our fantastic sponsors.
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0: Oh, for goodness sake, Morrissey lad, cheer up. Do you notice that was a three promo break, that was?
1: You
0: see that?
1: I heard
0: all,
1: it.
0: All mixed beautifully.
1: Yeah, it was excellent. Superb. Some of your finest work.
0: Thank you very much.
1: Just there, I reckon.
0: Thank you very much.
1: Yeah, put that on the reel.
0: On the reel that's going to go to...
1: The best of reel.
0: Yeah, the best of reel that's going to go to some top talent agents who could take us on. I reckon. So what have you got for us this week in Cheer Up Morrissey Land?
1: David Attenborough's birthday this week.
0: Yes.
1: I heard...
0: I never liked him, actually.
1: Oh, come on. You've got to like
0: Attenborough. I always thought
1: there was
0: something a bit sneaky about David Attenborough.
1: Sneaky? What, the way he sneaked up on gorillas?
0: Yeah. him and Mary Berry are the two people I don't like.
1: Ooh, they're your Sean Lloyds.
0: They're my Sean Lloyds.
1: Oh, right. Okay.
0: Yeah. So I found it very difficult last week. All of that, he's 100 years old, he's marvellous. I found all that very difficult to take.
1: Yeah. I heard a good fact the other day. Someone said sliced bread was invented after David Attenborough was born. So, sliced bread is the best thing since David Attenborough.
0: Okay, all right.
1: See what they've done there. But according to TV programmes and commemorative magazines that I've seen in the shops, it's also the Queen's 100th birthday this year.
0: The Queen? Which Queen?
1: Queen Elizabeth II. It was in the shops.
0: Oh, she'd have been 100.
1: Yeah.
0: Okay.
1: It was the 21st of April. There were commemorative events happening, honouring her life.
0: 100th anniversary of her birth.
1: 100th birthday is what I saw on the magazines, which I thought was personally a little bit odd, as it's not actually her 100th birthday. Because, as we know, as announced by the BBC on 8th of September in 2022 by sex offending news anchorman, the Queen is actually dead.
0: Yes.
1: Anyway.
0: I've just worked out where you're going with this.
1: Well, I thought perhaps we should celebrate the birthdays of other queens as well. So, happy 492nd birthday this year to Queen Elizabeth I.
0: Okay.
1: Yeah. And happy 206th birthday to Queen Victoria. Can't do one without the others. But yes, these queens are...
0: What about Eleanor of Aquitaine?
1: I couldn't give you her birthday, but happy birthday.
0: Queen Mary of Orange.
1: Happy birthday.
0: I'm just going to name queens now.
1: Queens.
0: That's
1: famous
0: it.
1: Queen.
0: I'll run out now.
1: Happy birthday to all the dead queens. And this isn't me announcing something we don't know. It's a fact. Although... Someone else did actually get there first with the announcement anyway, and that was the Smiths, who told us back in 1986 that the Queen is dead. And that's our Smiths song for today. Just to hammer home the point, the Queen is dead. So shall we hear the song?
0: You're causing controversy today, aren't you?
1: I deal with facts.
0: You don't care, do you?
1: I deal with facts.
0: Well, here it is, the Smiths, I think.
1: She is indeed.
0: Took a while, but here we go.

0: Well, that's very different to a lot of Smith's records we've played, which are a lot kind of shinier and janglier.
1: Yeah.
0: That's quite a sort of, dare I say it, proggy kind of, you know.
1: You can dare. Yeah. I mean, I have chosen quite a lot of the jingy jangly ones,
0: okay,
1: I must admit,
0: right,
1: which I do sort of prefer, but this is a bit of an earworm when I hear this song.
0: Okay.
1: It sticks in my head a long time. So, yes, it's official. The Queen is dead. It was released in June 1986 off of the album with the same name, The Queen is Dead. And whether you agree with the anti-monarchist lyrics, which attracted controversy in the UK music press.
0: I bet they did.
1: Yeah, there is some agreement that it is pretty good, because Mojo, they put it at number 4 out of 50. Billboard, they put it at number 10. NME put it at number 6. And Rolling Stone put it at number 7.
0: Oh, it's so high.
1: It's highly regarded. Yeah. Musically, the song was a result of experimentation and jamming with Andy Rourke and Mike Joyce, and they were using technology in the studio to enhance their performance. They were having a bit of a gym jam, and this came out of it. Rourke said, "Sometimes you can go into the studio and you play for a while, you play for a whole day and nothing will happen, and that day magic happened and we came up with this amazing song that became the theme of the whole album." So yeah, they happened upon it, and it was a very good jamming session. Lyrically, it explores Mother's antipathy to the monarchy. It also makes camp references to the double meaning of Queen as well. And it draws inspiration from, do you remember when Michael Fagin trespassed into Buckingham Palace and met the Queen?
0: He ended up standing at the end of the Queen's
1: bed. That's right, yeah. So there's a little bit of inspiration drawn from that. Obviously, that was covered in The Crown as well. I remember that.
0: Yes.
1: It had a music video, wasn't released as a single at the time, but then was released in 2017 as a limited edition vinyl single, and there it only reached 85, mind. But it is well loved by musical press. You've got to admire a guy, they say, who can rhyme rusty spanner with play piano, which is very fair enough. You might want to take that one for your rewriting of lyrics.
0: Okay.
1: Yeah. It's been called exciting, storming, aggressive, savage, and hilarious. Their most flamboyant rock epic, says Rolling Stone. It's now known basically as one of their masterpieces, loved by many, just like the Queen.
0: Yeah.
1: And after the death of Queen Elizabeth II on 8th of July 2022, The Queen is Dead saw a 1,687% uptick in streaming numbers.
0: Wow, not surprised.
1: Yeah. So I'm not sure if there's been another uptick this year with a 100th birthday and all that. But
0: I used to work for Virgin, and there was a lot of happiness the day Roy Orbison died, because all his records took off all the way back in the charts.
1: Yeah.
0: It's always good for somebody.
1: Ching.
0: Yeah,
1: upticks. I've never heard of that phrase before. Upticks.
0: Okay.
1: Upticks is true. Anyway, we better upticks or upsticks and get ourselves to a place in Manchester.
0: Where are we going today?
1: Well, we are sticking with dead queens, and this time
0: Victoria Gardens.
1: Not
0: I've had
1: quite.
0: A guess there. That's not a bad guess, though, is it?
1: That's a super job guess.
0: Yes.
1: Victoria Baths.
0: Okay.
1: Yes, Victoria Baths in Manchester, in the Chorlton-on-Medlock area, to be precise.
0: Right.
1: Opened to the public in 1906.
0: An old-fashioned bathhouse.
1: Old-fashioned bathhouse.
0: Oh, wow. Before people had plumbing, they used to go for a bath.
1: Oh, they had a good bath here. Yeah, it was a really good one. It cost them, at the time, £59,000 to build back in 1906.
0: Right.
1: Which was a shed load of money. It did then actually close in 1993, and then restoration began in 2007.
0: So in 1992, were there people still going for a bath there in 1992?
1: In 1992 there were.
0: Wow.
1: But we'll come back to that later.
0: Most houses would have had plumbing by that time.
1: Well, yeah, but you, it was just a beautiful building to go and have a nice bath in. But before we dive into the history of the baths, let's wet your whistle with a little liquid refreshment. And if the baths give you a feeling of being at the seaside, then the sandbar will also suit the bill very well as well. Which is an old...
0: It's all worked out, layer upon layer.
1: I know.
0: Nuance and...
1: Yeah.
0: Very good.
1: It's why I think I'd be a good code breaker.
0: It's what you do.
1: Yeah.
0: That's what you do.
1: So the Sandbar, it's in an old Industrial Revolution era mill building, and they pride themselves on being a healthy, sustainable bar. Their beer pumps run on O2 rather than CO2. They encourage their staff to cycle to work. They have 100% renewable electricity, and their urinals are waterless.
0: Oh.
1: I don't know.
0: How does that work?
1: I don't know.
0: Sand?
1: Well, yeah, presumably. Like a dirt tray for a cat. I have no idea.
0: But yeah. Cat boxes are waterless, aren't they? Okay.
1: Anyway, most draft beers there are vegan. You can grab a pizza and a pint. They have local beers such as Last Caress Stout, which okay. sounds quite nice, Hazy Pale Ale, Sandbar Lager. Their beer board always changing. They're well known also for their whiskies. So if you've had a bite and a beer, now for some bathing at the baths. Or maybe not, because you can't actually swim there anymore. They do hope that it'll be an option in the future. They occasionally open it for special fundraising events
0: right.
1: and fill one of the pools, because there's three pools there.
0: Okay.
1: But very, very rarely due to money and problems. But currently, after they sort of closed and then reopened, there's been $5 million being spent on the building
0: right.
1: so far.
0: Kind of lottery money or something like
1: well,
0: that.
1: Well, the largest amount was a $3 million lottery fund when they won a programme on the TV.
0: Ah.
1: They won the 2003 BBC Restoration Programme.
0: Right.
1: So they got a lot of cash from that. But when it was originally opened, it was described as the most splendid municipal bathing institution in the country, which is how they would have spoken back then, I believe.
0: I think they'd have said it in a Manchester accent, wouldn't they? I'd like to hear you say that again in a Manchester accent.
1: A 1906 Manchester accent.
0: Yeah. Our kid.
1: The most splendid municipal bathing institution
0: Our
1: in
0: kid.
1: The country.
0: Very good. I'll take that.
1: Yeah, it was a water palace,
0: yeah.
1: apparently, using the highest quality materials, stained glass, tiles, mosaic floors. Stunning. And then they introduced mixed bathing, which is a bit of a hoo-ha,
0: Ooh.
1: In 1914,
0: All
1: with
0: right.
1: great caution,
0: yes.
1: as I can imagine. Yes, look away. And other
0: Look away, Mabel.
1: Yes, please do. Oh, my eyes. Now, Olympic swimmer, this is good, Olympic swimmer John Besford trained at the Victoria Baths, and he infuriated Hitler by winning the 1934 European 100-metre backstroke title when held in Germany.
0: Oh.
1: Hitler had commissioned this huge bronze eagle trophy to give to the winner, who he expected to be German. They had a good
0: yes.
1: German swimmer. But this John Besford from Victoria Baths turned up and won the
0: oh.
1: thing, went home with a massive, huge bronze eagle.
0: You've got you've managed to get Hitler in.
1: Yeah, I haven't for a while.
0: Well,
1: so
0: no, it's been months since
1: yeah,
0: you've... said the word Hitler.
1: Anyway, so back to the baths. There were Turkish baths there. They've redone those as well. There's sports hall there. But what can you do there now? Well, it's a heritage visitor attraction. It's an arts venue. They get more than 15,000 visitors a year there.
0: Wow.
1: It's licensed. You can get married there. You can go there every Tuesday for free to have a look round. You can book a tour. There's a tea rooms, obviously.
0: Right.
1: There's a souvenir
0: but
1: shop.
0: But you can't swim.
1: No, not unless you go on one of the special days,
0: right, okay.
1: which are very rare these days. Now, you may actually recognise the baths from TV scenes,
0: oh.
1: because it's appeared in loads. It's appeared in Cracker, Prime Suspect, Peaky Blinders, Life on Mars, Flog It, and the Antiques Roadshow.
0: Wow,
1: yeah.
0: it's a proper landmark.
1: It's a proper landmark. The pools, as I say, they are filled very rarely for fundraising events, but you probably not need your costume for a visit. But they will indeed give you a very royal welcome at a venue named after a queen who is now dead. And it'll take you 35 plays of The Queen is Dead to get you to Victoria Baths. It's quite a long song. Or, would you believe, about 3 hours and 40 minutes. in old Victorian money to get you there
0: We should be doing a Manchester guidebook out of all this. I mean, obviously, I used to go to Manchester quite a lot because I'm a Man City fan and because my daughter was at university there.
1: Mm.
0: But I haven't been for years, and I'm thinking I should take a trip now because there are so many amazing things to do there.
1: Things to do and some interesting pubs.
0: Indeed. Yeah. Indeed. Maybe I'll go to all of them.
1: Yeah.
0: Well, very good. It's now 20 to 7.
1: Woo.
0: 20 minutes of the show left. And this is back for the first time in quite a while. This is back.

0: Well, we finished the game Born to Be Alive 8 months ago, if you can believe it. But it's coming back after a holiday. It's going to be our new quiz, our revised quiz, season two. But for some reason, we had a spare one left over. Yeah. So for some reason, week nine was never transmitted. Well, this week nine was never transmitted. Would you like to know who were the three people in the real week nine that went out?
1: Oh,
0: Daley Thompson, Agneta Fältskog, and Harry Houdini.
1: Oh.
0: I'm just looking back through this now. We had some great... Isaac Newton, Neil Armstrong and Timmy Mallett. David Soul, Leslie Nielsen and Warwick Davis. Mm. Winston Churchill, Susan Boyle and Yoko Ono. My particular favourite was Benny from ABBA, Benny from Crossroads and Benito Mussolini.
1: Oh, the Benny week.
0: The Benny week, yeah. And the last time we did this was Madonna, Charles Darwin and Bob Mortimer.
1: Oh.
0: And the real week nine, Daley Thompson, Agneta Fältskog and Harry Houdini. I was 46 years out and you were 7 years out.
1: Oh, good. Well done, me.
0: You got Harry Houdini within 7 years of his birth. So would you like to play an early version of the quiz that's coming back in 4 weeks' time? This is the week nine that never was.
1: Yes.
0: Of Born to Be Alive.
1: The lost file.
0: Are you ready?
1: The lost one.
2: Week nine already on Born to Be Alive. Born to Be Alive. They're always tricky. Always tricky. Your number one is a pin-up of mine for many a year. Oh. Linda Carter, former Wonder Woman. So Linda Carter. Genghis Khan. That wasn't the one from Star Trek. It was the terrible, terrible man that he was. Genghis Khan. And Harry Potter. Yes, Harry Potter. I know he's a literary person, but J.K. Rowling did give him a birthday.
0: Oh,
2: so
0: Christ.
2: What was his birth date? When was he born? So that's Linda Carter, Genghis Khan and Harry Potter.
0: Well, you've got to do it. That's the game.
1: No.
0: So I bet we always play a record, don't I? I always play a record to give us time to work on it. So what shall I play? I'm going to play this.

0: Well, I've been very generous there. I've given you a whole of the Stranglers song.
1: Yeah, I'm missing No Brainer, you know.
0: Yeah, well,
1: really
0: yeah.
1: missing No Brainer this week.
0: Well, some of our finest hours in Born to Be Alive. So, so what are your guesses? Linda Carter, I've gone 1945 for her birthday.
1: I've gone 1950.
0: 1950. Well, yeah. Neither of us going to be far out there.
1: Yeah, hopefully.
0: Okay, Genghis Khan.
1: Right, I had three. Go on.
0: No, you go your first, because otherwise you're going to change it.
1: No, I've crossed them out. I had
0: options. What's your guess?
1: I've gone 1100.
0: 1100?
1: But I also had 1200 and 1300 written down.
0: Right, so you've gone 1100.
1: I've gone 1100.
0: I've gone 1210.
1: Okay.
0: And Harry Potter, I've gone 1989, but I don't know if that's... I don't really understand the question.
1: I've written the wrong one down, so I'm just sticking with it. 1980.
0: 1980.
1: Yeah, but I think I've written the. It wasn't what I was thinking.
0: Okay.
1: But it's what it's written down. I've got it written down.
0: Okay. All right. I'm not gonna besmirch your motives.
1: Okay.
0: I know you're a fair-minded chap. Well, let's find out from Tim what the answers are.
1: Oh.
0: You're getting that feeling in, aren't you?
1: Yeah.
0: Do you know what? You're going to be. I bet you're within 2 years of Genghis Khan. Because you always bloody are.
1: I don't think so.
0: Right, let's get the answers to the week 9 that never was from Tim.
1: Thanks, Tim.
2: And your answers on week 9. We kicked off with Linda Carter.
1: Yeah.
2: My pin-up from the 70s and 80s, Wonder Woman. She was born in 1951.
0: Whoa!
2: 1951. Genghis Khan.
1: Oh, no.
2: He's been gone for a fair old time. He wasn't the one from Star Trek, The Wrath of Khan. But Genghis Khan was born in 1162. Hopefully there's not lots of groans in the studio.
1: Ooh.
2: 1162.
0: Oh.
2: And Harry Potter, J.K. Rowling, gave him the birth date of 1980.
1: Oh, my
2: word!
1: He
2: was allegedly born in 1980.
0: I've never hated you more than at this moment. So the competition is, you are 1 year out, and I am 6 years out. Genghis Khan, you are 62,
1: yeah.
0: And I am 48.
1: Okay.
0: It's touch and go, this.
1: Yeah, I think you've got it.
0: You're bang on. You're naught, and I am 9 out. 63. So you are 63 out.
1: 63.
0: And I am 48, 57, 63.
1: You're joking.
0: Yeah. 6 and 48 is 54, and 9 is 63.
1: Yeah, what?
0: Unbelievable.
1: That is crazy.
0: Those are questions that were set on a game we haven't played for 8 months.
1: And we were dead.
0: Oh, we
1: level.
0: Are dead level. Okay.
1: Oh,
0: well,
1: that's poetic, isn't it? That's beautiful.
0: That just sorts us out, doesn't it, for the new season.
1: Well, can you remind me of the rules? As in, that would have been a draw, yes?
0: Yes.
1: I wouldn't have won it because I got closer with two of them.
0: Well, we've got the rules have got to be the PGAMOL. FIFA is moving on the rules. So there was normally, there's an overall thing,
1: yeah.
0: which is drawn. The answer is zero.
1: Yeah.
0: And you'd have won that game 2-1.
1: Yeah, all right. Well, that's all I needed to know.
0: There's a game that settles that week, and it's individuals. It's not the total number.
1: Yes, okay.
0: Or maybe by the time we come back in 4 weeks' time, it can be.
1: Ooh.
0: There may be a set of rules still to come out.
1: And bonus points for spot on.
0: That's a good idea.
1: Yeah,
0: bonus point for spot on.
1: Because I've already got one, look.
0: Yeah, but good thing this doesn't count. Oh, it's going to be a long winter, isn't it?
1: Oh, I'm so chuffed about
0: very
1: that.
0: Good. We've got just about got time to do this. Here we go.
1: Ooh.
0: So, in the brekkies, I can announce a result. And it's quite a strange result, actually. In match number 7, which is the Barge Inn against the George Inn, the Battle of the Inns. And, well, the Barge Inn did very badly.
1: Oh.
0: The Barge Inn only scored 49.
1: Oh.
0: It was the eggs was underfried.
1: Oh.
0: The bacon was overcooked.
1: Oh.
0: No hash browns or potatoes offered. The tomatoes were under-grilled, only got 6 for that. It did get 9 for condiments, because surprisingly it had Stokes, which
1: hooray.
0: Is a posh condiment.
1: Mm.
0: Coffee was all right. I mean, it's not really. They're only really doing breakfast for a couple of guests to the rooms upstairs, really.
1: Ah, yes, of course.
0: So it was a bit soulless, but it was still £19.10.
1: Oh, heck.
0: So, and the coffee was okay. So 49 points they got.
1: Oh, that's not great.
0: The George, well, not great either.
1: Oh, no, I've had some good ones.
0: The George, well, have you had breakfast there?
1: Yeah.
0: Have you?
1: Yeah.
0: Well, black pudding, sausage black pudding 5, bacon 5, eggs 7, hash brown 7. Toast was fancy sourdough. That was quite nice. That was 8. Beans 7. Condiments were just took forever. And somebody had to go out of the building to get condiments out of a freezer and outside. It was
1: Ooh,
0: just
1: strange.
0: Not very good. Coffee, all right. It was a very strange vibe. I was the only person in there.
1: Mm.
0: I walked in there and it's like, you do breakfast, don't you? Like it says on your website. And it was like, oh, I suppose we have to. It was very, not very welcoming.
1: Oh, that's not good.
0: So they scored 59. Because the breakfast itself wasn't too bad.
1: Yeah.
0: So, but they're the lowest. So they've won the match and they're through to the quarterfinals, but they're the lowest score through to the quarterfinals so far. It was only because they were playing a very low score in the Barge Inn that they got through.
1: So it's like a League Two game, really.
0: But that's cup football, isn't it?
1: Yeah.
0: So in a different version of this, Merkin's Farm beat the Fig. But they were both brilliant, whereas here, the Georgian won through, but they were both like not great.
1: Well, I'm surprised by both of them, to be honest, because they're well-known breakfast places.
0: That's cup football for you, isn't it?
1: Yeah,
0: that's
1: gosh. Wow, what a turn up!
0: It is.
1: But well done, the Georgian. You did get through.
0: Yes.
1: Chance to claw something back.
0: Well, we'll have to do the draw. We'll complete the round of 16 after my holiday, and.
1: Yeah.
0: We will see what that throws up.
1: Yeah, exciting
0: well, very
1: times.
0: Good. It's now 1853. We might just have a bit. We've just about got enough time to do this.

0: So, it was the BAFTAs last week, wasn't it? On Sunday night.
1: It was.
0: And in the Sunday Times this week, top 10 great shows snubbed by BAFTA.
1: Oh, right.
0: Would you like to know the list of fantastic shows that never got a BAFTA?
1: Interesting.
0: Open All Hours.
1: Eh?
0: Classic comedy, you know.
1: Yeah. Oh, right. Over time, they've been snubbed.
0: Yes.
1: I thought you meant this year.
0: No.
1: Right, okay.
0: These are great shows in history
1: right.
0: that have never got a BAFTA.
1: Okay.
0: Open All Hours, Ronnie Barker.
1: Okay.
0: Minder.
1: Ooh, that's a surprise.
0: 1979 to 1994. Alf Wiedersehen
1: Pet. Oh.
0: Now, I absolutely love that show in 83, the first two series. When it went on a bit, in the recent sort of revivals, I thought it sort of petered out. But those first two series, absolutely brilliant.
1: Yeah.
0: This is a surprise. Bottom.
1: That never got anything.
0: 1991, a mix of absurdist comedy and slapstick in Rick Mayall and Adrian Edmondson's crude comedy has won it a place in the hearts of many British comedy fans.
1: But not the BAFTAs.
0: But not the BAFTAs. Brass Eye. Do you remember Brass Eye?
1: I do. That was hilarious.
0: Chris Morris, three absolutely brilliant media spoofs.
1: Yeah, that deserved something.
0: 1997 and 2000, never got an award. Spaced.
1: Didn't watch Spaced.
0: Spaced was a Channel 4 comedy with Simon Pegg and Jessica Stevenson. Yeah, it was pretty funny.
1: Mm.
0: I think it's pretty dated now, but at the time, 1999, didn't get a BAFTA. Line of Duty.
1: No way.
0: The nation was gripped by the Line of Duty.
1: And still will be.
0: And it never won a BAFTA.
1: It will. It will.
0: Do you think?
1: When it comes back, I reckon.
0: Well, I don't know if it's a bit... I don't know if it's a bit sort of diminishing returns. It was one of those things that is starting to...
1: Oh, hold the faith.
0: It's had its high point and it's a bit, you know...
1: Yeah.
0: But it's
1: Fingers crossed.
0: It is coming back.
1: Fingers crossed.
0: Number three, Catastrophe. Did you ever watch that? A Channel 4 comedy series with Sharon Horgan and absolutely brilliant.
1: No, I don't think I've watched that.
0: Funny AF.
1: Oh.
0: About an Irish girl and an American guy... and they have this sort of weird mixed relationship in Manchester, I think, and they have a baby.
1: Yeah.
0: And it's all the things that... having a baby for them was a catastrophe, hence the name of the show. There are four series of it. It's really funny.
1: Okay, yeah.
0: Dark. A lot of it's quite dark, but very funny. Number two, never won a BAFTA, The Crown.
1: Ooh.
0: No, it may have... It had 21 nominations.
1: But never got with anything.
0: Dozens more if you include craft BAFTAs. So it won all seven drama categories at the 73rd Emmy Awards, but it never won a BAFTA.
1: Never won a BAFTA. Perhaps they just didn't want to go there.
0: Yeah.
1: Mom.
0: And the winning, the top show, snubbed by BAFTA, It's a Sin.
1: Oh.
0: Russell T. Davies' story of a group of young gay men and their friends growing up in London in the
1: 80s. That's good.
0: Never watched it, but it's the Sunday Times' great show snubbed by BAFTA.
1: Yeah, it was very good, that one, actually.
0: For me, Alf Wiedersehen Pet would always be the top thing. Well, very good. We're now coming to the end, and it's time for our traditional end of show music.
1: Ah. Oh.

0: I've left the headphone, the microphones on there, so I was going to catch you out by saying something, but you didn't.
1: No, well, I didn't say anything.
0: Well done. This is Phil Collins. I've decided this is my favourite end of show music.
1: Shouldn't you be playing some? Shouldn't you be playing some holiday music? Some Madonna? Or
0: oh
1: something?
0: Yeah, could be.
1: Yeah, bit of Madonna.
0: Yeah. Maybe I should. Well, thanks very much for listening. This has been show 50, what was it, 56 or 57?
1: 56-ish, I think.
0: Show 56.
1: Yeah.
0: So thanks very much for listening. We've done our usual load of stuff. Thanks to Elaine. And hopefully David Greenspan has been listening in California, Santa Clarita, or wherever he lives. Some Santa place in... not Santa Claus, but...
1: Santa
0: Domingo or Santa Out, something like that. Thanks to him for listening. Thanks to you for your company.
1: And thank you.
0: And it's been real. And I shan't be thinking anything about Bradford on Avon while I'm on a train in Spain.
1: How rude.
0: So thanks very much for listening. And from me, it's good night. And from you, maybe there's something similar?
1: Yeah. Cheerio.
0: Cheerio. There very good. Take care. Bye-bye.
1: Bye.

0: dozens are believed to be trapped underground. And it'll be Middlesbrough who take on Hull City at Wembley Stadium in the Championship playoff final for a place in the Premier League. Southampton were expelled after they were found to have spied on their opponents in training. Kim Hellberg is Middlesbrough head coach.
1: I feel a lot of sympathy for supporters paying tickets, having booked, having think they're going to go to Wembley. For Hull supporters in terms of not knowing when to play the game. So I have a lot of sympathy for a lot of different people.
0: That's the latest from Radio News Hub. I'm Lucy Gormanley.
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And that certainly fills that one. Dreaming, 1979 from Blondie.

great tracks. Yes. Blondie Dreaming 1979. The Beach Boys sort of plugging the gap between rock and roll and Merseybeat in 1962. Their debut top 20 track in America, Surfing Safari. 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

laying claim to rock and roll as their own? Probably not. 1972, that one. 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Off we go now to the Brill Building in Broadway, Manhattan, to meet songwriters Barry Mann and Cynthia Wilde.

American pop music machine in New York, home of so many great talents. Barry Mann, born in Brooklyn, and his wife, Cynthia Weil, born in Manhattan, New York-born songwriters who wrote great hits like this one, Everly Brothers.

0: Oh, Don and Phil, the Everly Brothers and the Girl Who Sang the Blues, written by Barry Mann and Cynthia Weil, of course. Cynthia Weil, never sure. 1963 hit, as was I'll Take You Home by the Drifters in the USA. Neither of those big hits or hits at all in the UK, although Cliff Bennett of Cliff Bennett and the Rebel Rousers did have a hit with I'll Take You Home in 1965, if you remember that one. Okay, we leave the Brill Building and head off to our regular pub, the Disc Jockey and Jukebox, ready for our weekly challenge. Over to Landlord Tony.
1: Okay, ladies and gentlemen, all you pub quizzers, here's three songs. Can you tell us the titles, the artists, and the years they were hits?
2: Taking you back to the 1950s.

There you have it. The sound of, well, who was it? How are your guesses? Are you any good at this kind of thing, or absolutely hopeless, or happy to just have a go? Well, here we go with the answers anyway. Three decades of hits. The 1950s were our kickoff point, and that was Fats Domino and Blueberry Hill. Actually, the only chart entry in the top 10 for Fats Domino. They had a lot of play on the radio, particularly Radio Luxembourg, and jukebox play, but not necessarily sales of his records, but very, very popular nonetheless. Fats Domino, 1957 for Blueberry Hill. And after that came Engelbert Humperdinck's very famous Last Waltz, one of the big chart runners of 1967, by Les Reed and Barry Mason, of course. If you were there at the time, the names were on everybody's lips. Well, they were if you played records. And finally, for the 1970s, it was T-Rex and Metal Guru, and the hit year was 1972. So they're the years we're featuring.

0: Skittle was strong in 1957, and leading the pack was Lonnie Donegan.
1: 1967.
0: Oh, the very distinctive sound of Zabadak, 1967, with Dave D, Dozy, Beaky, Mick and Titch.

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0: just have to prove that you know that the song stops and starts again if you're a DJ.
1: Classic Gold with Peter Fairhead, 1972.
0: David Cassidy in Full Swing with the Girls. How can I be sure? How can I?

The Osmonds and David Cassidy, all that girly adulation, very much a UK thing, and certainly good for David Cassidy, how can I be sure? Also a hit for the Young Rascals, original hit in 67, and Dusty Springfield in 1970.

from the songwriting of Lennon and McCartney, the great singing by John Lennon, the Mellotron intro by Paul McCartney, great drumming by Ringo Starr, and of course George Harrison's guitar work. Did pop music ever get better than the double A side of Penny Lane and Strawberry Fields Forever by the Beatles in 1967? Peter Fairhead bringing you 2 hours of classic gold, reminding us all that Skiffle is where it started with Lonnie Donegan and other groups like the Vipers. 1957, Wally Whiten leading a group that once included half the Shadows.

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1: Currently watching an old TV series called Travelling Man, about a man on a narrowboat. And the theme tune's by Duncan Brown, who did a lot of that kind of musical construction. Also got this one in the charts, just about, in 1972.

Always play one for Mum, and I remember playing that one to my mum when she bought us a brand new auto changer. We had a single player up to that, and my mum loved that record. Until about the fifth time of auto repeat, and then she objected. Broke Harem! Quite a Shade of Pale from 1967, also from 1972. We're going to go cruising for a track or two. You may remember a tune called Little Darlin', a hit for the Diamonds. They also had one in Canada with Silhouettes in 1957.

Found some great American hits trawling through the years. Charlie Gracie, Butterfly in 1957. We're going to shake a tail feather in 1967 with James and Bobby.

James and Bobby Purify. That was a cover of a song from 1963 on the US R&B charts. If you hadn't heard it by 1967, maybe you heard it with the Blues Brothers.

Oh, such good music from Sly and the Family Stone in 1972. Don't know whether you danced to that music. That was Running Away. I'm going to go away, but I'll be back with another hour of classic gold from the softer side of pop, but from our featured years. We end this hour with The Move and their last UK chart entry, 1972 and California Man.

0: This is West Wilts Radio News.
1: It could be hotter than the Seychelles in the UK today. The Met Office say yesterday was the hottest day of the year so far, and temperatures of 30 degrees Celsius are expected in the south of England later on. That means two-thirds of us are expected to hit the roads for bank holiday getaways. Gareth Jones from the AA says it's important to be prepared.
2: We recommend people take about 10 minutes just to check over their car, and we use the flower analogy, which is fuel, lights, oil, water, electrics and rubber. So a few quick checks can prevent those avoidable breakdowns, especially when you're carrying extra passengers, extra luggage or pets for that longer bank holiday journey.
1: At least 80 people have been killed after a gas explosion at a coal mine in China. State media say that dozens are believed to be trapped underground the Liu Shenyu mine in Changzhi City after the incident last night. And theatregoers in Stratford-upon-Avon got a royal surprise last night. The King made a trip to see Shakespeare play The Tempest at the Royal Shakespeare Theatre. From Radio News Hub, I'm Lucy Gorman-Lee.
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8: You're

written by Cat Stevens, who was having trouble launching his own career. That's the one that launched the Tremolo's solo career here in the UK and also in the USA at the beginning of 1967.

A lot of the music was getting played but not getting in the charts. That was Carly Simon in 1972 and Legend in Your Own Time. 1967 again. Do you remember the girl from the Valleys, Maureen Evans?

Jane Evans, the very same, and her big hit was Like I Do, early in the 1960s, but there she was in 1967, still making records for CBS, that one, but not necessarily having hits. A genuine bit of old vinyl, that one. Back to 1972, and this is a song that, again, didn't make the UK charts for their Les Humphreys Singers.

Saying if it wasn't a hit, again, why play these songs? Well, they were played at the time. Maureen Evans, Somewhere There's Love, and a worldwide smash for the Les Humphreys Singers all over the world, not just in its native America and Mexico from 1972. Anyway, it's a darn good sing-along. You can't sing along to the next word because the only words I know, I think, are in German, where it's known as Elisabeth Serenade. But here's the original for our Uncle Mac track, Ron Goodwin's Elizabethan Serenade from 1957.

0: Our Uncle Mac track, Elizabethan Serenade from 1957. And if you happen to have a copy of the original, the B-side is called Red Cloak, which was the theme to the Margaret Rutherford Miss Marple films. So if I can find an original copy and dub it off, there you go. You'll be hearing it for our film spot sometime in the future. Right now, it's time to go easy on down the decades. Hits from the 50s, 60s and 70s. And of course, we'll be playing you a guilty pleasure too.
1: 1957.

Tracy on down the decade, started with the George Shearing Quintet and the Lullaby of Birdland in 1957, actually written in 1952 for the opening of a New York jazz club. How's that? Scott McKenzie's follow-up to Let's Go to San Fran... Sorry, When You're Going to San Francisco, whatever they called it, like an old-time movie from 1967, written by John Phillips of the Mamas and Papas. Carpenters with Leon Russell's A Song for You in 1972, and bringing a bit of beat to Easy Feature, Jimmy Ruffin, and Hold On to My Love. But lovely it was to see him back in the charts in 1980.

Patience and Prudence first sang it for us a few years previously. There was Trini Lopez in 1967, Gonna Get Along Without You Now. This was going to be a show tune, but it wasn't included in the original show Camelot, only in the film from 1967. This is How to Handle a Woman, Johnny Mathis.

Two great Americans. They feature a lot on this half of the show because of the easy listening context in America. But there you have Goodbye Again from the album Rocky Mountain High. And it was a good seller in the UK too. In 1972, and before that, How to Handle a Woman. And I've got that on a very best of Johnny Mathis, but I've got it dated around 1967. That'll do for that one, I think. Time to go to the stage, the silver screen and the TV screen for inspiration. We start off with a Broadway show called Damn Yankees. Well, at least that's where the song comes from.

Hey, classics in one way or another. The Johnston Brothers and their version of Heart, Max by Grace, was a huge top 10 hit with that song in 1957. Was that the best Bond theme ever? I've seen it written. Words by Leslie Bricusse, music written and arranged by John Barry. What about that intro? Nancy Sinatra and You Only Live Twice from 1967, and from the same year, the thing was PAMMed, the Magical Mystery Tour, but the music, as always, from the Beatles, classic. And Your Mother Should Know, another one there from 1967. We've got one from 67 and one from 57 now. One, a great artist and a minor hit, and another, a minor singing artist, although a big star of the day, with a classic song. Okay, so we start off with Gene Pitney in the Cold Light of Day.

in the cold light of day, 1967. Tab Hunter, Red Sails in the Sunset, 1957. A hit after that in 1963, Four Fats Domino. That's nearly it. We've got time for one more great tune, though. Big hit for Elvis, a small hit for the songwriter, Mickey Newbury.

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1: After the hottest day of the year so far, temperatures could reach 30 degrees Celsius in some parts of the UK. The Met Office say it could be hotter than the Seychelles, and then Monday could be the warmest May day on record. A gas explosion at a coal mine in China has left over 80 people dead. Chinese media say it happened last night at the Liu Shenyu mine in Shanxi City, and dozens are believed to be trapped underground. And it'll be Middlesbrough who take on Hull City at Wembley Stadium in the Championship playoff final for a place in the Premier League. Southampton were expelled after they were found to have spied on their opponents in training. Kim Hellberg is Middlesbrough head coach.
2: A lot of sympathy for supporters paying tickets, having booked, having think they're going to go to Wembley. For Hull supporters in terms of not knowing when to play the game. So I have a lot of sympathy for a lot of different people.
1: That's the latest from Radio News Hub. I'm Lucy Gormanley.
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2: Hello, it's Andrew Matthews here with a million songs across your brain. I'm going to start with a track called Ugly by Chloe Slater.

0: That's Chloe Slater there starting the show tonight. Now, I'm joined on tonight's show by Bert Appleton, local musician, open mic frequenter. How are you doing, Bert?
1: Yeah, really well, thank you. Thanks very much for the invite.
0: That's right. And you're looking very relaxed.
1: Yeah.
0: Unlike your photograph.
1: Yeah. There's been a few comments about that. I'll probably have to change that Facebook photograph when I get home.
0: Yeah, and hot foot from Party in the City.
1: Yeah. I sort of took a bit of a leap of faith to place a solo set there, and I was delighted to be asked to do that in the Bath Brew House. Very nervous, but delighted to say it went well. So, yeah, I'm hoping to do a bit more of that.
0: Fantastic. Okay, well, we're going to hear your Tracks of a Lifetime a bit later on. I'm going to play another couple of songs first, so get back to you later. Okay. Now, rapidly approaching is the annual Bradford-on-Avon Live Music Festival, which is in the last weekend of May. And on the main stage, we've got a fantastic lineup, something for everybody, really. We start off with Free Spirits, who are a local bunch of guys who play well-known covers. Then we've got Lawton and Mac Band, Joanne doing her Kate Bush-esque compositions on piano. Then the massive six-piece Bluebeard and the Desperate Hours. Band of Others then, and then the award-winning Talking Code Band at 8 o'clock at night. And then our headliner is Bruce Juice, the UK's most famous Bruce Springsteen tribute act, who specialise in doing early stuff from Bruce and the E Street Band. So I'm going to play this one now, obviously.

Well, I'll be very surprised if we don't hear that one in Westbury Garden on the 30th of May. And it's all free to attend, so do come along. Right, from 1975, let's come up to date with a new track by everybody's favourite Taylor Swift sound alike. This is Hit the Wall by Gracie Abrams.

0: Pixies there, and here comes your man. Now, Bert Appleton, my guest tonight. Welcome back. And that's a song that you've covered.
1: Yeah,
0: recently.
1: That's right. Yeah, I was heavily influenced to play that by a good friend of ours, actually, Alex Maidment.
0: Guitarist extraordinaire.
1: Guitarist extraordinaire, now up in the Northwest in Manchester and tearing it up there by the profile on the socials. So, yeah, with Mike, his dad, who again is well known on West Wilts Radio, of course. So, we played in a band, and Alex and I did that at an open mic at the Pump in Trowbridge, acoustic version of it, but. He played it really well.
0: Great stuff. Now, I first met you, I think it was in The Riser. Remember The Riser?
1: I do.
0: Yeah, yeah. And it was an open mic, I think, where we all did three songs or something. It was organised by the wonderful Aid Edwards. And that's where I first saw you playing the cajon, I think, was it?
1: Yeah, I think so. It was a trio, yeah. I've always had an affinity with the drums. That's the first instrument I started playing in a garage band in the northeast of England, which we might touch on when we get to the first track, actually. And Joe Hunt, again, a mutual friend of ours and of the show, I'm sure. And I played there where I played the cajon, a little bit of tambourine and sang. And Joe played very good acoustic guitar and sang. And then the third member, Maggie Davis, you might remember, did a little bit of singing and played the violin.
0: Now, the only one of these people who has not been on the show, so have a look.
1: Okay,
0: with
1: I shall.
0: Yeah. So what were your early influences then? How did you decide that the guitar or the cajon or drums was for you? When did that come about?
1: Yeah, youngest child, and the sister that was closest to me was really into her music, really into prog and rock, and so that was what filled the house. My father was very musical. He sang in big choirs, actually, in Middlesbrough in the northeast. My mum not really so much. And that's where I first remember hearing music, but Top of the Pops was always a big part of it. Radio, secretly tuning into to Tommy Vance. That's how far back it goes. And it was a great time, really, to be influenced by music and wanting to play music, starting off by sort of hitting cushions with knitting needles and then progressing from there. Buying the Damn New Rose was a big thing I can remember. You know, the first sort of punk single, I think it's down as. But I listened to all sorts, actually. When I was sort of thinking about the show, I thought, yeah, Dead Kennedys to Judy Zook, Stay With Me Till Dawn to Roxy Music to XTC. So there wasn't really...
0: What was the prog your sister was listening to?
1: She was a huge Genesis fan.
0: Right, okay.
1: And I would say Genesis, not so much for me. Yes, Going For The One was one of my favourite albums of all time in my sort of teens before I left home.
0: I saw them perform that at Bingley Hall, Stafford.
1: Ah, well, we'll come on to Bingley Hall, Stafford, amazingly. But yeah, I jotted down.
0: This was rehearsed.
1: I know.
0: Didn't know that.
1: Looking back, it was riffs. So I remember really being into riffs. There was a song by The Move called Fire Brigade, which I've still got on vinyl.
0: I love that song.
1: Reese, our son, has still got on vinyl, hopefully. And early AC/DC, when they came across to the UK, I went to see them in Middlesbrough Town Hall. Always lyrics, so I always focused in on lyrics and harmonies. And I had on cassette The Rubettes, because I just thought the harmonies were great. Yeah. And this caused all sorts of sort of drama later in life, as I identified as a punk, or I identified as somebody into rock, but was listening to Judy Zook and The Rubettes.
0: Yeah.
1: So you sort of had to defend that by saying, well, yeah, it's just good music.
0: Yeah, exactly. Tell us about your first track.
1: So the first track I've picked is Pretty in Pink by the Psychedelic Furs. It came out in 1981. So I was 16 and in this garage band, and we were trying to sort of cobble together three chord riffs and basic drums. I had a kick, a snare, and a cymbal. No hi-hat, just a cymbal. The guitarist loved this song and introduced it to me. I think his father probably had it because he was pretty cool. But the singer's voice was too high. We didn't know what transposition meant, never mind how to do it, and nobody had a capo, of course. So it was voted out. So the singer and I then recorded the drums and guitar with me singing, and then borrowed the bass player's bass without him knowing, which caused a fight. Right. And the breakup. So the first band breakup was caused by stealing the bass player's bass to try and record it. And we recorded it tape to tape. So we recorded did the bass and the drums on the tape, and then played that on a tape and recorded the guitar and the singing, and it was god awful. That's the only way I can describe it.
0: But the passion was there.
1: And that song then sort of reappeared later in life.
0: Yeah. Let's hear it. This is Pretty in Pink by the Psychedelic Furs.

0: Well, fantastic track there. Well, thanks for reintroducing me to that one. That was one of a group of singles I seemed to get at that time. The other one was Another Girl, Another Planet by The Only Ones,
1: yeah.
0: where punk was sort of developing into something with more melody in it.
1: I think there's a lot of bands like The Only Ones and the Furs. And then a bit later, Jesus and Mary Chain, where you got the raw punk element, but you got the slightly more skillful songwriting in the same album, or as a B-side, or an A-side, double A-sides, remember those? And I think that appealed to me, particularly with the riff and the lyrics. Yeah.
0: Okay. So moving on then from your fight with the bass player in the garage, where did music go for you next?
1: So then I had the sort of challenge, because I joined the army very young, straight from school, and packing a drum kit into your sausage bag to go to the station and head off for basic training wasn't an option. So that was it, really. I then went into a phase where I was just listening to a lot of music.
0: Yeah.
1: And where Pretty in Pink came up again was on any mixtape I was sending to a lady, because it was one of my favourite songs. But the irony is, and you might remember, this Pretty in Pink was a film, or is a film, and in 1986 it was released. And that's the point where the band, John Ashton in the band, said, no, it's not about somebody in a pretty pink dress. It's about, quote, a right slapper who sleeps around, and hence Pretty in the Nude. So, of course, I then was desperately trying to recover myself with these mixtapes.
0: You know that mixtape I sent you?
1: Yeah.
0: I accidentally put it in.
1: Well, more don't look it up, you know, that sort of thing. Just take it on face value, yeah. So, and then sort of fast forward from joining the army to the early 90s, I deployed to the Balkans, to Sarajevo, and I was in a relationship with a girl, and again it was still at the point where you were sending mixtapes around, believe it or not, even though I think there was probably CDs by then, only just, and I included Pretty in Pink there.
0: But you probably didn't have a CD recorder, did you?
1: No, exactly, yeah. So we were still ripping some vinyl into cassettes then. 1992, this mixtape went off, and so on. And then a couple of years later, and this is a sad part to the story, really, she went on a very hard military course, passed it, and then was deployed to Northern Ireland, and very sadly was killed in a motorcycle accident. So that was, you know, just a very sad phase. Mm. Fast forward again to, I was coaching a group of athletes out in the States. So we've now gone, you know, completely away from the UK. We're doing some quite hard physical training, and there's a night off in a bar. And you can imagine, this was in South Carolina, the Marine Corps base, the bar played both kinds.
0: I'm really having trouble imagining a South Carolina
1: Marine-driven bar. Yeah, you could sort of get it if I said that they played both types of music, country and Western.
0: Okay.
1: And so the boys and girls got up, stoked with large pitchers of beer, and sang their way through the karaoke set. And I just hid in the corner, because country and Western, generally, there's the exception, but doesn't really do it for me. But peer pressure, come on, you need to go up and sing something. So I went up and flicked through this book, and would you believe, on page whatever it was, Psychedelic First, Pretty in Pink. So I said to the guy, why is that on there? He said, because I love the song. Yeah. So I said, well, that's what I'm going to do then. So I sang Pretty in Pink by the Psychedelic Furs in the middle of, you know, Jolene and a bit of Garth Brooks or whatever it was. And this triathlete who I was coaching, who I knew quite well, came up to me at the end of the song in floods of tears and said, so it was you that was sending the mixtapes to us on this course. I was with the other lady. There was only two girls on the course. Those tapes got us through. You know, how sad is that? See, you know, you just, and again, it's just that sort of power of music, isn't it?
0: Yeah,
1: because
0: yeah.
1: I started singing it. She must have, I don't know what she must have thought at the time, but she then came up, and then, of course, we shared loads of stories, which was lovely.
0: Fantastic.
1: So that's why I picked that song, because it's just got this thread through it.
0: But that's a brilliant story,
1: yeah.
0: That song.
1: Yeah.
0: Tell us about your next one then.
1: So the next one is Depeche Mode, and I've genuinely loved pretty much everything that the band have done since Just Can't Get Enough and the early stuff.
0: Yeah.
1: But this song, which is from Songs of Love and Devotion in 1993, is called Walking in My Shoes, and it's based on a North American proverb. And again, this is down, this is absolutely down to lyrics. I do like the song's construction and production, and I've seen it live, but it's a plea for compassion. And at this time, I first heard this in Bosnia, which that had sort of a rough point in my life, really, because there was an inquiry about a serious incident which just sort of got really messy. And this song just really clicked with me in terms of, you know, don't be too quick to judge. I'm not expecting empathy or sympathy or necessarily understanding, but I'm not expecting judgment, because you just don't know what walking in this case, my shoes. But again, I'm not being selfish about the my shoes bit. This sort of song for me represents anyone who's walking a tough path and is being judged from the sidelines. And it's just a bit of a plea for some compassion and understanding, and I think the lyrics really paint that beautifully.
0: Great. It's good that we don't live in such judgmental times anymore.

0: That's Depeche Mode there, Walking in My Shoes. Right, Bert, so you're in South Carolina in a Marine Corps base singing Pretty in Pink.
1: Mm.
0: And then I see you in the riser. Can you fill in the gap? What's the musical link?
1: Well,
0: the musical journey?
1: I would think the flight back was delayed because it was the Royal Air Force. But let's move on from that. The musical journey. So, yeah, when I got back, actually, when I got back from pretty much from the two tours in the Balkans, I picked up the guitar whilst out there and luckily found somebody that was prepared to invest some time in this left-hander to...
0: I'm just going to interrupt there because someone said to me, well, you must ask him what he actually does. And you said you had a synopsis of your role when you're not being a musician and you're doing these things in the Balkans. What did you do?
1: So then I was doing an intelligence job in the MOD as a soldier. So I joined in 1982, left in 2001. So right. all of what we've talked about so far was absolutely uniformed in the British Army.
0: Right, okay.
1: Yeah,
0: so,
1: yeah.
0: So, yeah. Okay, I'm not breaching any official...
1: You're not. You're on safe ground. You're okay. On safe ground.
0: Right, sorry, carry
1: yeah,
0: on.
1: Yeah, no, not at all.
0: So you got off the plane.
1: So I got off the plane. So, yeah, then I moved to job in London, and that was great. Because there was a fantastic music scene there, of course, and it was just at the time when Brit rock was sort of kicking off, and lots of guitar bands, which of course comes and goes in phases, so that was pretty good, but no bands, because I was sort of practicing and playing on my own, doing the odd open mic, but that was about it. I was too transient in terms of jobs and too busy really to settle down and find other musicians and play with at that point. And then from there went to get qualifications at the Defence Academy, where I met my lovely wife Bev, who you know, and there started playing a bit more, because you were there for 2 years, that sort of worked quite well, and again had some guitar lessons there, a little bit of drumming, found a few sort of like-minded souls and so on. And then when we both left the military, actually, and moved to Bradford-on-Avon in 2001, that's really when I knew I could start and sort of take it a bit more seriously, because we would be in one place with one local pub and some open mics and some good friends like your good self. So,
0: great stuff. Now, your final track, there's got to be a story to this one.
1: There is a story to this one, yeah. So Ace of Spades by Motorhead, taken from the album Ace of Spades in 1980, and also possibly more famously from a live album, which is, I always think it's a good mark of a band if they've got a live album that everybody knows, and No Sleep Till Hammersmith is certainly one of those. I saw this on Top of the Pops at home before I left home, and just loved the energy. For me, it was a great combination of what I liked about punk and what I liked about rock, which was the sort of the more riff driven song. I couldn't play the drums to it then, and I can't play the drums to it now. And I'd suggest that anybody who hasn't got a double kick pedal and has a lot of energy would manage it. I went to see them, and I looked this up on the 22nd of March 1982, which was a Monday night. I was in training. A ticket was £4.50. And it said, plus guests on the ticket, which I thought was quite posh, really, for Motorhead. And the guests were Tank, the brilliantly named Tank. I didn't wear ear protection, but don't tell anybody that now, of course. More denim and leather than I could ever have imagined. And I was the only one there with short hair. But I got out alive with an EP in my pocket of Stone Dead Forever, which I've still got. The reason the song became important was I was in a particularly specialist unit on the inner German border, which shows how old we are, in 1988. And we all carried flashcards and ID passes, and the flashcard was the Ace of Spades. So the mechanic that looked after all of our vehicles rigged up cassette players to the vehicle battery, and we all had a copy of No Sleep Till Hammersmith.
0: It sounds like Kelly's Heroes.
1: It was a little bit, yeah. And I've got to say, when we were stopped by East German patrols, they didn't quite understand what was going on, but it did sort of break the ice. And everybody sang the middle eight, which we'll hear in a minute. You know I'm going to lose in Gambling's for Fools, but that's the way I like it, baby. I don't want to live forever. And that was a bravado thing to cope with, you know, the risk or whatever it was.
0: Fantastic. Yeah. Let's hear it. Ace of Spades by Motorhead. Here we go.

0: Well, it's Andrew Matthews here on West Wilts Radio with a million songs across my brain and my guest, Bert Appleton, who selected that brilliant track by Motorhead, Ace of Spades. Absolute classic there. Well, I hope everyone's still listening, Bert.
1: Yeah, I did worry that that might scare people off. I do play that song now, but it's an acoustic version.
0: Are you listening, Madeline? Are you listening?
1: Lemmy, the famous Ian Lemmy Kilmister, used an acoustic version on the Crohn 1664 advert in 2010, so I try and play that and see who recognises it. It's somewhat different from that version you've just heard.
0: Yeah, I must listen to the live version as well. Yeah. So you've got that to Bradford Avon, and that's where you started doing open mics, and that's where we met in the Riser.
1: I think that's right, yeah. And I used to work for a fitness training company called Premier Training, and we started a band there, which we called Yellow Cake, based on the guitarist at the time who worked there, seeing it in the Sunday Times. I think it's a reference to depleted uranium or something, but he just liked the phrase. I couldn't be bothered to argue, so Yellow Cake it was. And then Yellow Cake changed a bit like the Sugar Babes, except I did stay as a constant member, and then we ended up with Adrian Long, who another friend of the show, and David Simpson, and that's the band that I've played in for the longest period of time, and that was great fun. And we then played a bit of solo and duo and trio stuff, as we talked about a bit earlier, with Joe Hunt, Jamie Williams. I've just finished in a disco funk covers band called Doctor Doctor. Lots of different projects.
0: And really massive age gap as well.
1: Massive age gap with Mike and Alex Mayman. And before that, with our son Reese on drums. And I think we played a gig for you at the Bradford Food Festival.
0: Food Festival.
1: Back in the day.
0: Back in the day.
1: That's right.
0: Like 4 years ago or something.
1: Something like that.
0: That's right. Well, thank you ever so much for coming on the show and sharing your life history and music with us, and a little bit of your military experience.
1: Yeah, thanks.
0: And I've struggled to, as I say, visualise that bar, but I've got a better idea now. The country and western meets punk combo, thanks to your influence. Right. Well, I was thinking about Lemmy because I had to do some reference to see if... Because I know Lemmy played with Hawkwind.
1: He did.
0: Back in the early 70s, and I saw Hawkwind in 1975 at Reading Festival, and I thought, I wonder if I've seen Lemmy. But he'd got arrested in the May before that festival in the August, and so he got kicked out of the band because he was. But he did play on this track, which I'm going to play now, which is their biggest ever hit single called Silver Machine. So here we go. This is Lemmy playing with Hawkwind.

That's a 1973 version of Silver Machine by Hawkwind with Stacey shouting away in the background there. And I'm going to come up to date now, though, with a track by a music project based in Melksham. This is a band called Kurt Alexander. They performed at the Pump a little while back. Let's hear a track from them. They're pushing a single out at the moment. It's called It's All in the Way She Moves.

0: That's Alana there, with an 8 at the end of that name, if you can fit it in, and a new release called Nothing to Be Bitter About. Right, now, thank you very much to my guest, Bert Appleton. And Bert, you just saying then that your Bingley Hall reference that we talked about at the beginning, tell us what that was.
1: Yeah, so I was probably, I'm going to guess, about 14 or so. My brother-in-law used to work for Music for Pleasure, part of EMI Records. And he persuaded my parents that he could take me to a Bruce Springsteen and the E Street Band gig at Stafford Bingley Hall, which was one of those venues, as you referred to earlier, that was on that sort of circuit at the time.
0: And
1: I was completely blown away. 3 hours continuous from the boss, Clarence Clemens on sax, and Steve Van Zandt, I think it was, little Stephen, who I then saw again with the Disciples of Soul much later. But yeah, that's got to be one of the most influential gigs I've ever been to.
0: Fantastic. Yeah. Well, hope to see you in Westbury Garden then for Bruce Juice.
1: Indeed, look forward to that.
0: They've got commendations from three of those.
1: I saw that.
0: Which
1: fantastic.
0: Is amazing. Well, I'm going to finish now with an unexpected track. I'm playing this for my wife because I heard her singing it the other day. She's rehearsing it for rock choir. So, unexpectedly, I'm going to play an Oasis track. This is Roll With It, and this is especially for Madeline.

0: This is West Wilts Radio News.
1: It could be hotter than the Seychelles in the UK today. The Met Office say yesterday was the hottest day of the year so far, and temperatures of 30 degrees Celsius are expected in the south of England later on. That means two-thirds of us are expected to hit the roads for bank holiday getaways. Gareth Jones from the AA says it's important to be prepared.
2: We recommend people take about 10 minutes just to check over their car, and we use the flower analogy, which is fuel, lights, oil, water, electrics and rubber. So a few quick checks can prevent those avoidable breakdowns, especially when you're carrying extra passengers, extra luggage or pets for that longer bank holiday journey.
1: At least 80 people have been killed after a gas explosion at a coal mine in China. State media say that dozens are believed to be trapped underground the Liu Shenyu mine in Shaanxi City after the incident last night. And theatregoers in Stratford-upon-Avon got a royal surprise last night. The King made a trip to see Shakespeare play The Tempest at the Royal Shakespeare Theatre. From Radio News Hub, I'm Lucy Gorman-Lee.
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1: Hello, world. How are we all today? Jim is here in the studio, Bradford-on-Avon, West Wilts Radio, broadcasting online on Smart Speaker and very recently on DAB. Good morning to you all, good afternoon to you all, good evening to you all, wherever you may be on this little blue planet of ours. Hello, how are you doing? Good. I'm glad everyone is online and ready to rock and roll. We've got a whole selection of all sorts today. You know, I've done different themes and different years and bits and pieces. I just fancied throwing a whole bunch of stuff into one pot today and cooking it up and seeing what happens. So I've got live tracks, I've got pop, I've got rock, I've got film scores, I've got grunge, I've got indie, I've got a bit of dance, I've got cover songs like the one you just heard. I'm just trying to chuck a whole bunch in. I've got a couple of requests in for people, so we're going to play all sorts today, and I hope you just stick with us for the next hour and 45 minutes ish and enjoy the show. I'm going to say as little as possible because I know you guys get tired of my voice, and I will let the music do the talking and use any other possible cliches that I can find as I'm walking through here. Right, we'll just keep it moving on, as I know we are up against the clock and I've got lots to pack in. Bit of an unconventional start to the show, of course. I throw in Kashmir, probably one of the longest songs I could ever pick to start a show. Maybe something else by The Orb or something I could run on for more than the time. I paired it to 7 or 8 minutes rather than the full 12. Or we could do, you know, the full version of Dark Side of the Moon if you wanted 26 minutes, but I don't think so. Certainly not today anyway. Maybe for another time. But we will keep going. Stick with us. Enjoy the show. This is a cover coming to you. This is Apollo 440. And I think you'll guess it from the guitar riff.

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1: 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And I get a bit of input from people here and there. And let's be clear. I want to get more requests in as well. So if anybody wants a particular song or haven't heard a particular track that I haven't played yet, please shout me. Studio@westwiltsradio.com. You can message in and you can get hold of me directly if you know me. So happy to do that. Happy to throw some tunes in. I have a particular sweet spot in the 90s. And if someone else wants to add in more, then yes, most welcome indeed. So here is one of the first of a couple actually I'm going to do today. A couple of, should we say, requests or suggestions to play with a dedication. And this goes out to a little lad who's celebrating his football club finally winning the title today, or last night, as they did. So this goes out to Jer. And well done, mate. Have a great day. I'll see you soon, buddy. And this is Jane Child, Don't Wanna Fall in Love.

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2: Hello. 40 minutes gone of the show already. My goodness me. Feels like I've barely touched the playlist. But I suppose it doesn't help when the first song's about 10 minutes long. Anyway, request time once again. Oh, this is getting to be a little bit too much, isn't it? Now, this is for a little lad that I met on the weekend. And he lives up in Scotland. He lives a long way away, but he tunes in every week without fail and asked if I could play a couple of songs. And I said, of course I can. It would be my pleasure. So I'm going to play these two back to back. In fact, you know what? I'm going to play three back to back, and I'm going to put them out there to Charlie and also to Dan, who are my pals. And we're going to have a little bit of Texas, a little bit of Delamitri, and then maybe even a little bit of Moby. Okay? Back in about 12 minutes.

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Jim B. That's a dreadful riff at the end there, isn't it? I'm going to have to cut that bit off. It just sounds ridiculous. Sounds like a real cheap 80s synth drum. Do-do-do-do-do-do. I can do that at home. It's like, you know,

grunge movement back in the day. And it's been covered by a few bands, including Guns N' Roses on tour, and many others when he passed away. So this is to the memory of Chris Cornell. This is Soundgarden, Black Hole Sun.

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1: Our sponsors keep our station alive, guys. We would love to get more of you on and, help you spread your word too. Okay, we're over an hour. Come on, cracky, time has flown by. It feels like I've not really cracked my list through at all today. I'm moving it around as I go as well, just because I feel, you know, in the mood for sort of different things. And as I hear one song, I think, oh, this would be a great one to put into the other one and let them sort of segue in. So it's... anyway, where are we? I'm all flustered today. I don't know why, but we will just roll with it as the song goes. Right. Enough of that talking, Jimbo. Let's play some tunes. I'll do better than that. I'll play a little triplet of songs, in fact. And I'll play these dedicated to all the lovers out there, or maybe to the ex-lovers. We'll see. I'll play these three, and then I'll come back to you. And actually, it's probably going to be about 14 minutes. Okay. See you in a little while. Ta-ta.

0: This is an aging rocker, Henry Marsh, with an O-level in kennel hygiene. And you're listening to Westwilts Radio. 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
1: You are listening to Westwilts Radio, as if you didn't know. Be interesting to see who's listening online, who's listening on a smart speaker, or who's listening on DAB in the car in the area. Anyway, give us a shout if you are online. Happy days. And I mean online in any way. All right, that 15 minutes went fairly quickly. I don't know. I kind of time warped there. No, that's not a link to another song, by the way. That's just me just using the word. I'm not playing Time Warp today. As much as I love it, I am not. I am going to play something, though, that's very poppy. In fact, I'm going to play a couple of poppy numbers now. One by Bananarama and one by Jimmy Somerville. I think we'll go with Bananarama first.

0: 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Oh yay! Oh yay! 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
1: West Wilts Radio indeed. Stay on this channel. All right, we are in the final run to the end of the show already. My gosh, time has flown, and I've had some fun today with a real cross-section of tunes. I'm going to try and get four, maybe five in, because there's a couple of longer ones towards the end of the show. Like I said, it's a real cross-section. You know, I said we were doing pop, and I said we were doing indie, and I said we were doing covers and grunge and rock and films. Well, here's one that covers maybe a couple of those sections. And in fact, I'm going to play two in a row here. So we'll cover off films, covers, grunge, rock in these two songs. I'm going to do a bit of Nine Inch Nails. Ooh, that's going to be hard at this time of the morning. And and some Garbage. And I'm looking forward to seeing them in about 4 weeks' time. Awesome. Not seen them in ages. So it's going to be really cool. I'm really looking forward to that, going with my mate Gords up into Cheshire to see them. So yeah, then with Skunk and Nancy, that's going to be kicking. Anyway, we'll go with them first. The World Is Not Enough.

Miss the sound of the 90s? Tune in to 90s Now with Jim B. Britpop, grunge, dance, rock, alternative and all the bangers every week only on your favourite station, West Wilts Radio. 90s Now, it's all that!

Tamsin and Archer, Sleeping Satellite. That song takes me all the way back to my college days when I was part of the Ents crew and the sound engineer who'd come in and set up a PA rig for a band or whatever was going on in the bar would blast that to sort of just check out the system. So that takes me right back to like 91, 92, just like that. And just like that, we are coming towards the very last two numbers. So somewhat reflective, this next one. I'm going to play it out now and then I'll come back for the final one. But simply put, this is for people who are no longer here, be that physically, be that mentally, be that in whatever sense, people you are estranged from, people that you have lost, friends who are no longer with us, families who are no longer with us, anything like that. Even doggies who are no longer with us, and I know that one firsthand very, very recently. I'm just going to let it play because I honestly do wish that you could just have one more day. But you can't. And you can't turn back the clock either. But we'll just go with this and you'll all understand where I'm coming from. A live version recorded in, I think, 94. And you'll recognize it pretty soon. Peace out.

No words other than wow. Okay, we're at the top of the hour almost, and the last song time, isn't it? Been a pleasure once again, and hopefully I'll be with you all again sometime very soon for another run through some 90s now. Where next? We shall see. We shall see. So until next time, take care of each other. I usually say three words before I finish up, but I'm not going to do that today. I'm just going to simply leave you with this. Later.

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1: After hours of queues in Dover, the new EU border checks have been suspended. It comes on the now confirmed hottest day of the year so far, with more heat records expected to be broken this weekend. Meanwhile, over two-thirds of us are expected to get away over the weekend. Gareth Jones from the AA says it's important to be prepared before setting off.
2: We recommend people take about 10 minutes just to check over their car, and we use the flower analogy, which is fuel, lights, oil, water, electrics and rubber. So a few quick checks can prevent those avoidable breakdowns, especially when you're carrying extra passengers, extra luggage or pets for that longer bank holiday journey.
1: At least 80 people have been killed after a gas explosion at a coal mine in China. State media says that dozens are believed to be trapped underground at the Liu Shanyu mine in Changji City after the incident last night. And Shakira says she has no space for time or romance. She's told a newspaper she feels like she is at the peak of her career. That's the latest from Radio News Hub. I'm Matthew Dudley.
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7: Hi, hello, and how are you? It's Mike Holden back with you on West Wilts Radio, WWR, broadcasting to Bradford-on-Avon, Melksham, Trowbridge, and the wider West Wilts area. And wherever you may be, online or through your smart speaker. Yeah, I'm back with about another 2 hours of Feeling Groovy, Holden's Golden Oldies, a weekly look back at the great decade of music that was the 1960s. And I'm here Tuesday 12 till 2, Saturday 5 till 7, that's a repeat of the Tuesday show, and you can find me on the Play Again facility on the WWR website. So as I say, I'm back with you for 2 hours of great stuff. I've got some marvellous stuff this week. I've got a great Continental Connection, Mrs. H's Choice, I've got a Motown doubleheader. I don't think I've got a TV theme this week, but never mind, because there's plenty more. And of course, if you're listening on a Tuesday, then thanks very much to MJ DJ for talking tunes this week.

a great memory, as I hope all of the tunes that you hear on this show are, and even the ones you don't know. This is Tommy James and the Shondells. Of course, it's Money.

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1: Yes, so we heard Tommy James and the Shondells there, of course, Money Money. Oh, that's such a great track, isn't it? I was in a covers band a few years ago. Loved playing that one as part of a 60s medley. So, 1968, that was a second single from the album of the same name, and it reached number one on the singles chart over here in the UK and number three in the US. Now, that's a favourite track of Mrs. H's, but it's not her choice this week. That's coming up a little bit later on. In the meantime, here's a Goffin and King composition. This is Betty Everett, and I Can't Hear You No More.

0: So 1964 there. Excuse me. That's Betty Everett and I Can't Hear You No More. Now, as I said before, we played the disc there. That's a composition by Goffin and King, Jerry Goffin, Carol King. It was originally recorded as I Can't Hear You. I Can't Hear You No More. Double negative there, Betty. Don't really like that. The most successful version, apparently, was a 1976 version by Helen Reddy. Now, the Betty Everett version was released in the summer of 64 as a follow-up to that memorable track of hers, the Shoop Shoop Song. Lulu recorded it as a follow-up to Shout, but that really didn't do anything over here. Okay, so let's crack on, and it is Feeling Groovy, Holden's Golden Oldies, here on West Wilts Radio, WWR, broadcasting to Bradford-on-Avon, Melksham, Trowbridge, and the wider West Wilts area. 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
1: Yeah, that's the number to contact us on. Okay, just before that, we heard The Stones there from 1965, the second album. And, yeah, well, that's one of those that always reminds me of the coming at the Radiogram, that lovely bit of walnut down at Southwick back in the mid-60s. I know one of my brothers brought that album, for sure, yeah. Do you know, I was always fascinated by that line in the song, "Every time I kiss you, girl, it tastes like pork and beans, dear oh dear oh dear." Yeah, the song was written by Jerry Lieber, part of Lieber and Stoller, of course, who wrote Jailhouse Rock for Elvis. So once again, welcome along to Holden's Golden Oldies, feeling groovy. Holden's Golden Oldies, FG/HGO. Let's carry on now with the incredibly clean cut Cowsills.

0: Do you know, that's that's great, isn't it? A real bit of bubblegum sunshine pop there from the Cowsills, 1968. Now, I played the Cowsills before. They were a family group, and, well, they were Richard Cowsill, Barbara. Barbara was the mum. Barry, Bill, John, Paul, and Susan, the youngest daughter there. Shame there weren't a few more of them, like Dave and Colin, Alan, Pauline, I don't know. Anyway, excuse me. They were the blueprint for the Partridge Family, and I'm sure most of us remember those from the early 70s, especially any ladies who used to swoon over David Cassidy. I know there are one or two of my regular listeners who fit that category. So, did I say David Category? David Cassidy. I'm getting my C's mixed up all over here. But the Cowsills, yeah, they made some great bubblegum pop. That was an example we just heard there. A little bit of psychedelia in places, but not so much that it might have tarnished those Colgate smiles, and I have been advised by our legal department that other brands of dental hygiene products are available. After this, we'll be going on with our Continental Connection for this week.
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0: Yeah, that was a jolly little tune, wasn't it? The Sweet Continental Connection here on Feeling Groovy, Holden's Golden Oldies. Yeah, they were, that was, they were Lost Jets, with Limbo Rock. No, Lost Jets, this particular band, Lost Jets, they were from Argentina. That was from the album Lesión de Twist. And as I say, they were from Argentina. Mostly known for featuring two drummers. And that's about as much as the research team have been able to find out. However, there was another band around at the time in Spain, also named Lost Jets. And they had three tracks that were number one on the Spanish hit parade, Zorongo. That to me sounds like some kind of medication. I don't know what you think. In 1961, they followed up in 1962 with Serenata Huasteca, and 1963, a run of hits, Guitarra Enamorada. And so it sounds as though some of their stuff could be on the bench for a future edition of Feeling Groovy, Holden's Golden Oldies here on Westworlds Radio, WWR, broadcasting to Bradford-on-Avon, Melsham, Trowbridge, and the wider Westworlds area, online or through your smart speaker. So, after this short promo, we'll be back with a couple of tracks, both mentioning a certain US state in their titles.
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0: Yeah, thanks, Tanita. And no, we won't. No, because we've got another track in here before those two back-to-back. Great hunk of funk here. This is from The Meters, and this is Sissy Strut.

Okay, yeah, there you go. What a hunk of funk that was, wasn't it? Sissy Strut by The Meters from 1969, and that was a single from their eponymous, haven't said that word in a while here on Feeling Groovy, Holden's Golden Oldies, eponymous debut album, and it reached number 4 on the R&B chart in the States, and number 23 on the Billboard Hot 100. Now, The Meters were from New Orleans, and they were a massive influence on, well, too many musicians to mention, really. Little story about New Orleans, Mrs. H and I were there a couple of years ago, and we were walking, I think, along Bourbon Street, and saw this vehicle coming down the road, and it was a cop, and it was a golf cart. He was driving a golf cart, and he was massive. He was a big bloke. He's crammed into this golf cart, and he had almost as equally big a cigar that he was puffing away on. One of the strangest things ever. It really, really was. Okay, so as I said, getting back on track now, and we're coming up with a couple of back-to-back tracks, both mentioning a particular state, that state being California. So we're going to start off with California Sun by the Rivieras, and we're going to follow that with California Soul by Marlena Shaw. So let's start with the Rivieras. This is California Sun.

0: Yeah, you're listening to Feeling Groovy, Holden's Golden Oldies, with me, Mike Holden. It's our weekly look back at the 60s, that great decade of music. And you're also listening to it on Westwatts Radio, WWR, broadcasting to Bradford-on-Avon, Melksham, Trowbridge, the wider Westwatts area, and anywhere you might be, online or through your smart speaker. So we've just had a great piece of soul there, as that title would suggest, California Soul, Marlena Shaw from 1969. I didn't realise this. I had played it in the past, but it was written by Ashford and Simpson, Nick Ashford and Valerie Simpson, and they were responsible, as if you're a Motown fan, you will know that they were responsible for many great Motown hits. And before that, we had a little bit of surf rock there, the Rivieras, California Sun, and ironically, they were from Indiana, a place called South Bend in Indiana, so pretty much not near California. It was the only hit for the group, and they sort of packed it in after 2 years due to changes in membership, shift in musical taste of the public, which was partially due to the British invasion at the time, and to the Vietnam War draft. One or two of their members got drafted into that conflict. So after this, we will be coming back with another great 60s hits here on Feeling Groovy.
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1: Yeah, thanks as always, Dee Dee. So, we've just heard You've Got Your Troubles by The Fortunes. That was recorded in 1965, but it was composed in 1964. But the very prolific songwriting team of Roger Cook and Roger Greenaways, the two Rogers from Bristol that I may have mentioned in the past, played a few of their compositions, of course, and their own top 10 hit from 1966, Lovers of the World Unite. Now, so You've Got Your Troubles became a number 2 UK hit for The Fortunes in August of 1965, and it gave the group quite a bit of international success, including a top 10 ranking in the States. And I think we'll plough straight on with another great, a great 60s hit. Yeah, you'll know this one. This is The Kinks, or These Are The Kinks, and A Sunny Afternoon.

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1: Yeah, you're listening to WWR. Mike Holden, feeling groovy, Holden's Golden Oldies. Pieces of pop perfection, I hope, everyone. Triple P rating. Piece of pop perfection, as indeed was the disc that we've just heard. Sunny Afternoon by the Kinks, that was in 1966. Number one, a quintessential song from the Kinks, indeed one of the quintessential. And Lee Bailey, if you're listening on a Sunday, as I know you do when you're preparing a delicious dinner for the family, then yeah, you love that word. We've always loved that word. Yeah, so it was a quintessential song of the 60s. And here's a football fact for you. In 1966, the victorious England team famously sang that in the bath after the World Cup final. Nobby and obviously Bobby, Jeff, Martin Peters, Roger Hunt, Ray Wilson. I could go on. So the track was number one in the charts at the start of the tournament, but on the day of the historic final, number one was Out of Time by Chris Farlow. And I think the Germans were out of time, weren't they, when that famous last goal went in. I don't suppose they were singing that in the other dressing room. Okay, so moving on, we're about three quarters of an hour into the show, and the next disc I found on a compilation of oddities, British 60s oddities, entitled You Can Walk Across It on the Grass, The Boutique Sounds of Swinging London. Now this is a bit of a curiosity, this track, really, because it is quite a well-known song. It was written in the late 50s, or rather co-written by Berry Gordy, Mr. Motown, Berry Gordy, and covered by Johnny Kidd and the Pirates, Dave Wright 5, and in the 70s by Show Adi Wadi. So here's a version of it. I wonder if you know who this is singing. I'll give you a clue. She wasn't a singer, but she was very famous or infamous around 63, 64.

0: Yeah. Oh, you've got what it takes. By Mandy Rice Davies. Yeah, Mandy Rice Davies from her 1964 EP, Extended Play, introducing Mandy. Now, Mandy Rice Davies, you know that name because she was a Welsh model and showgirl, best known for her association with Christine Keeler and all the business with the Profumo Affair. So this happened in 1963, and the Profumo Affair basically discredited the then Conservative government of Harold Macmillan because his Secretary of State for War, John Profumo, was having an affair with Christine Keeler, and at the same time she was sleeping with a Soviet naval attaché. And this was, of course, at the time of the Cold War, and Mandy Rice Davies was a cohort of Christine Keeler, and she was very, very famous for saying something in the trial about when someone said something about her, and she was very famous. Her very famous quote was, "Well, he would say that, wouldn't he?" Yeah, okay. He would say that, and he, Mike Holden, would say that this is Feeling Groovy, Holden's Golden Oldies on Westwilts Radio, WWR, broadcasting to Bradford-on-Avon, Melksham, Trowbridge, the wider Westwilts area, and online or through your smart speaker. And you can hear me Tuesday 12 to 2, Saturday 5 to 7, or any time on the Play Again after about Tuesday afternoon. Play Again facility on the Westwilts Radio website. So after this little announcement about Talking Tunes, which is our community radio show, bringing you all the news and facts and faces and news basically from around our lovely West Wiltshire area. There's a little jingle about that, and then I'll be back after that with our Rhinestone Reminiscence for this week.
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what a great voice that guy's got. Lefty Frizzell. Lefty Frizzell. You may not know the name, but he was very, very big in the 50s and 60s. He was carrying on Hank Williams' legacy of honky-tonk. He and Ray Price, who I played last week. So that was from his 1965 album, The Sad Side of Love. You know, as I say, in his prime, he was a massive honky-tonk artist, and he was the first artist to achieve four songs in the top 10 on the Billboard Country Music Charts at the one time. He was Texan. He was born in 1928, and if you were to search him online, you would see that his life was a country song in itself. Everything going on over his 47 years. He died in 1975 from a stroke brought about by his love for strong liquor. Very influential. If you know your country music, you'll hear the his influence in Dwight Yoakam, Randy Travis, some of the newer country artists as well. And here's a little fact for you that Roy Orbison, he was a fellow Texan, and he was a big fan of Lefty Frizzell. And as when Roy was part of the Traveling Wilburys, he chose the name Lefty Wilbury to honour his hero, Lefty Frizzell. Okay, so let's move on. And a couple of weeks ago, I played Zilla on my Valentine's special, 14th February, of course. I played her first single, which was Love of the Loved. Got to number 35 in 1963. It's not a great success. This was her next single in 1964. 1964. First of two number ones for her. This is, of course, Anyone Who Had a Heart.

0: This is an aging rocker, Henry Marsh, with an O-level in kennel hygiene. And you're listening to Westworlds Radio. Don't turn it off.
1: No, don't turn it off. Keep it on. Westworlds Radio, WWR. You're listening to Mike Holden, Feeling Groovy, Holden's Golden Oldies. Our weekly look back at the 60s, that great decade. Bringing you almost 2 hours, hopefully every week, of these great hits, pieces of pop perfection. We just heard one, didn't we? Yeah, Anyone Who Had a Heart from Cilla. That's written by Bacharach and David for Dionne Warwick in 63. Cilla's version was a UK number one hit for 3 weeks around this time in 1964, and it was also the fourth best-selling single of the year, 1964, in the UK, with sales of around 950,000 copies. So another Feeling Groovy favourite, Petula Clark, our pet, she also recorded the song. She recorded it in French and Italian and Spanish, and the last of those reached number one in Spain under the title Tu No Tienes Corazón, which I think probably means you don't hold, you don't have a heart. I don't know. I mean, I'm not a translator. I don't do that. Anyway, so we're just approaching the hour mark on this edition of Feeling Groovy. And let's have a couple of back-to-back tracks with a connection. So we have coming up one of the very first, probably the first band of what they called Brumbeat, which was the Midlands, around Birmingham and West Midlands, answer to Merseybeat. So the Applejacks, Tell Me When, and then we will have a track from a couple of my favourites, Jet Harris and Tony Meehan, and their song is called Applejack. So we've got the Applejacks and Applejack.

Yeah, Jet Harrison, Tony Meehan there from 1963, Applejack. Yeah, so that was a top, the third top five single for the duo.

as the case may be. Okay, and before that we heard, the first single from the Applejacks. That was their debut single in 1964. It was their only top 10 hit. It peaked at number 7 on the chart. After 1966, they sort of faded away, but they did become a very popular act on the big cruise liners. They didn't have recording success, but they did make a living playing on like the Queen Elizabeth II and the big liners of the day. They were one of the first bands to have a female bass player, Megan Davies. That was a bit of a novelty at the time for some reason. Anyway, moving on, and after this we will be back with the Queen of Soul, Aretha.

0: Friday.
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Yeah, Aretha. Who else? Aretha Franklin there from 67, I think that was. So, a Do Right Woman, Do Right Man. A while ago on my Valentine's special, I played I Never Loved a Man, open press.

0: Parentheses, The Way I Love You, close parentheses, from Aretha's album of the same name. And the track we've just heard was the B-side to that single. Aretha herself played piano and organ on the track, and did read a little snippet that apparently she went AWOL during the recording of the album. No one could find her, and then she just turned up, said, let's get back on with it. And, well, the rest is history, as they say. Yeah, what a great voice, one of the greatest of the 20th century, I think you'll agree. So after this, we will have another piece of pop perfection here on Feeling Groovy, Holden's Golden Oldies on Westwatch Radio, WWR, broadcasting to Bradford, on Avon, of course, Melksham and Trowbridge, the wider Westwatch area, and online or through your smart speaker, wherever you may be.
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0: Yeah, so those were Pinkerton's assorted colours. Mirror, mirror on the wall. Top 10 hit in February 1966, 60 years ago. It's incredible, isn't it? It really is. So they were formed in Rugby in Warwickshire as the Liberators. And then they changed their name to the Wild Ones. They were known as that between 62 and 65. And then they came up with the name Pinkerton's Assorted Colours. And they were a one-hit wonder. They had no other successes. And, yeah, they were a one-hit wonder. Okay, so back after this announcement from our good friend Trevor, the Trowbridge Town Crier, and we'll be back with our high-waister hit for this week.
1: Oh, yay! Oh, yay! Oh, yay! You are listening to West Wilts Radio!

Okay, that was our High Waist of Hit for this week. A bit of Northern Soul, and it's not hard to tell that that came from the Motown stable by the sound of the instrumentation on it. And our Motown Magic doubleheader will be along very, very soon. So that was from 1966, and it was written by Holland Dozier Holland. It wasn't released at the time, but apparently Berry Gordy had a bit of an issue with the lyrics. I don't know, I didn't really listen to the lyrics. But many, like so many tracks released across the years, it became yet another Northern Soul favourite. Those were the originals with Suspicion from, I think, about 1966. So, excuse me, bit of a frog in the throat again. Is that better? Marginally. So, let's hope the weather's going to change its tune a little bit, eh? Because it's been so damp and so wet. Would be nice to be able to get out and about in some of that lovely countryside that we have in our area. And, well, Cliff and the Shadows, they've got the right idea.

0: So that was released in 1966 as a single from Cliff and the Shadows, and it got to number six on the UK singles chart. It was actually written by the Four Shadows themselves at the time. The track was included on Cinderella, which was a 1967 pantomime cast album. So Cliff and the Shadows, they were in panto with this, and other members of the cast included Peter Gilmore. Remember him from the Oneidan Line? I think it was the ambulance driver in Carry On Doctor as well. Jack Douglas. Yeah, Jack Douglas. He was a bit of a strange comedian. Was a bit of a one-trick pony, really. There was a baby elephant, apparently, in the cast known as the Adorable Tanya. And it got me to thinking, did she perform under another name on that very infamous Blue Peter episode where she had a bit of a toilet incident, didn't she? And who was that? Was it John? Good old John, though, because I think he managed to slip in the effusive material that the elephant left on the studio floor. Okay, so after this, we will be hearing Mrs. H's choice for this week.
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1: Yeah, West Wilts Radio, WWR, streaming on the web. So that was Mrs. H's choice for this week. She always comes up trumps, doesn't she? That was an English language version. An English language version of the 1965 Italian song Io che non vivo senza te, which translates apparently as I who can't live without you. That was Dusty's biggest single, reached number one on the UK singles chart, number four on the Billboard Hot 100. Now, apparently, whilst Dusty was recording the song, she was unhappy with the acoustics in the recording booth, so she eventually moved her microphone into a stairwell in the studio to record, and it's claimed that she was only satisfied with her vocals after she had recorded, get this, 47 takes. 47 takes of that song to get it right. Perfectionist, and, well, perfection... Perfection, pop perfection. That's what she achieved. And I'd like to think we bring you pop perfection on Feeling Groovy, Holden's Golden Oldies here on WWR West Wilts Radio. So we've got about 35 minutes of the show left to go. Let's have a little bit of a twangy guitar. Here's Dwayne Eddy.

0: So, Duane Eddy there, Because They're Young. It was one of the very first Guitar Heroes, and that track appeared on his 1960 album, $1 Million Worth of Twang. That's a single that reached number four in the United States, number two over here. It became the biggest hit of Duane's career. Because They're Young, this was a movie from that year, and Duane Eddy made a cameo appearance in the film of the same name. The plot was based around an American high school teacher who tries to make a difference to the lives of his estudiantes in Spanish, of course. A little bit like a rock and roll goodbye, Mr. Chips. So in the 1960s, various pop radio channels used Because They're Young as a theme music. And I can certainly remember the late, great, fantastic Johnny Walker having it as his theme back when he was on the BBC Radio 2 Drive Time, I think it was. So back in just a while with our Motown Magic doubleheader for this week on Feeling Groovy, Holden's Golden Oldies on Westmoats Radio, WWR.
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Yeah, the Isleys, of course, the Isley brothers. I guess I'll always love you. I guess I hope you'll always love listening to Feeling Groovy, Holden's Golden Oldies on Westports Radio, WWR. So, yeah, the from 66, we heard the Isleys, yet another Holland, Dozier Holland composition, of course. That was coincidentally also recorded by the Supremes a year later. Coming back to the Supremes track in a minute. The Isleys version didn't do massively well on its initial release, but when it was released in 1969, it got to number 11 in the UK. And before that, we heard, of course, the Supremes' The Happening. Now, The Happening was a 1967 crime caper movie, if you will. Told the story of four hippies who kidnap a retired mafia mob boss. I think it was played by Anthony Quinn, holding him for ransom. And if you've not heard of the film, well, that's absolutely no surprise, is it? Absolutely bombed. However, the Supreme single of the title song was a different story, because that peaked at number one on the Billboard Hot 100 in May, and it became the Supreme's 10th number one single in the US. And I played that in memory of one of the original Supremes, Florence Ballard, Flo Ballard, who, as I say, she was one of the founding members of the Supremes when they were the Primettes, before they took on that name. And she passed away this week in 1976. Dear, dear, dear. Time flies, time flies. Okay, so I played that Mandy Rice Davis track earlier on from the album You Can Walk Across It on the Grass, Boutique Sounds of Swinging London. Here's another track from that. I love this. I remember hearing this on the radio, but apparently it didn't do anything in the charts. It's a band called The Spectrum, and this is all about Portobello Road. Not Portobello Mushrooms.

0: So that was The Spectrum with Portobello Road. I listened to the lyrics of that. I love the way they managed to rhyme morning with awning. Portobello Road, every Saturday morning, something, something, something, Regency striped awnings. Oh, dear, oh, dear, absolute genius. Shame the actual disc didn't do anything. Yeah, no chart success, but and big hats off. And I haven't mentioned them this week so far, with about 20 minutes of the show to go. The research team, so well done, guys, because they found out that the Spectrum, and they were a manufactured band, kind of like designed as a UK Monkees, never attained that degree of success, but they did provide the music over the end credits of each episode of Jerry and Sylvia Anderson's Captain Scarlet, who was an agent for Spectrum. And I know because I had the Spectrum badge back in 1967. I'm mad on Captain Scarlet. Still watch it occasionally when it comes up on the television now. So, yeah, all great 60s memories. And we'll be back after this with yet another piece of pop perfection.
1: 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We'd love to hear from you and get your message out.

Yeah, of course. Who else there but the Dave Clark Five, the DC Five? We've heard them several times over the months since this show first came on the airwaves. And that was the third single from Tottenham's Finest. It hit number two in the UK, number four in the US in 1964, as well as being a success in other countries. Dave Clark Five, of course, the second group of the British Invasion to appear on the Ed Sullivan Show. They appeared a total of 18 times on that. Wow, well done, Dave. Dave, of course, still around. Great voice of Mike Smith as well. Mike Smith was the keyboard player and mainly lead vocalist. One of the great voices of the 60s, for my money. Speaking of great voices, I've been I've been looking to play this lady for some time now. From 1960, this is a version of a song by Paul Anka, who wrote Diana and, of course, My Way, did the English language version of My Way. This is the lovely Alma Cogan, and this is The Train of Love.

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1: Yes, Alma Cogan, The Train of Love from 1960. Alma Cogan, she was dubbed the girl with the giggle in her voice, and she, during a peak period, which was from about 1954 to 1959, she was the highest paid British female entertainer of the time. She amassed 18 top 30 hits over that period. Sadly, her star had started to fade a little bit come the dawn of the 60s, and she died in 1966 at the really, really tragically early age of 34. But great voice. Wish we could play some of her 50s, but we're all about the 60s here on Feeling Groovy, Holden's Golden Oldies on West Wilts Radio, WWR, broadcasting to Bradford on Avon, Melksham, Trowbridge, the wider West Wilts area. Oh, and all the little villages. Let's have a hit out. Let's have a shout for, let's say, Whitley. Whitley and round there. Shaw, near Melksham, of course. And what about the three W's around Bradford on Avon? Woolley Green, Widbrook and Winsley, all the W's. WWW. Okay, I'm waffling on a bit. We've only got about 14 minutes of the show to go. So, I played a Goffin and King song earlier on. I Can't Hear You No More of a Betty Everett. And we've got another one coming up from Goffin and King, titled Chains. And we will follow that with a bit of garage rock from a group called The Chains, but they're spelt with a Y. So, first off, we have The Cookies, and This is Chains.

0: lovely bit of garage rock there. I think there's lots of more elements like baroque in there and psychedelia. They were the Chains with a Y, and they're from San Antonio in Texas. Can't find out much about them, so but good effort, good effort for, on the part of the research team there. They were presumably led by a chap called Paul Allen, as the group had been known previously as Paul Allen and the Baroques and Paul Allen and the Chains with a Y. Okay, before that we had a song called Chains written by Goffin and King. That was a US top 20 single for an American girl group, The Cookies, in 1962. It was also an album track on the Beatles' first album. I think we'll be hearing the Fab Four very, very soon. They recorded the song for their debut album in 63, and Carole King herself recorded a solo version of it for her 1980 album, Pearls, Songs of Goffin and King. So I mentioned the Fab Four, and they will be along after this short announcement.
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You know, it's incredible to think, isn't it, that this year marks the 60th anniversary of the release of Revolver, from which that track came. Eleanor Rigby as a single, and that was issued on a double A-side, funnily enough, with Yellow Submarine. Two very different tracks, yet really demonstrated the scope of the music of the Fab Four. So, Eleanor Rigby, that was the number one in the UK. Just failed to make the top 10 on the Billboard Hot 100. Classic piece of what you might call baroque pop, and it was showing them to their transition from being like a pop rock and roll band to a more experimental studio based outfit. Okay, so I've got about 4 minutes of the show to go. Time to say goodbye, I think, and say it's time to say thanks for listening. Thanks to the team at WWR, Westworks Radio. My name's Mike Holden, and you can hear me with Feeling Groovy, Holden's Golden Oldies, weekly look back at the 60s, and you can hear me Tuesday 12 till 2, Saturday 5 to 7, just in time for your tea, and on the Play Again link through the Westworks Radio website. So, as always, it's always a pleasure, never a chore. Thanks for listening. I'm going to say see you soon. I'll be back next week, and I think in a couple of weeks time I might have a special programme, a specially themed programme. So, we've got the production team working on that one at present. Going to sign off with Thomas the Jones. Went to the doctor and I said, "Doctor, I've got this, there's this thing going around. Everyone's feeling like, everyone says they just feel like Tom Jones." He says, "Yeah, well, it's not unusual. Bye-bye."

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1: Traffic at Dover is now free-flowing, the port has announced, after new EU border checks were suspended to ease congestion at the start of a hot bank holiday weekend. Holidaymakers got stuck in hour-long queues earlier on the hottest day of the year so far, with some missing ferries. A village in Kent hit highs of 30 degrees today, with heat records expected to be broken going forward. Hull City have won the Championship playoff final and have secured their spot in the Premier League for next season. After 9 years away, the Tigers make their return to the top flight after beating Middlesbrough 1-0 at Wembley. That's thanks to a 95th-minute strike from Ollie McBurnie. Elsewhere, Celtic won the Scottish Cup for a record-extending 43rd time. They beat Dunfermline 3-1 to secure the trophy. And Russell Group universities are calling for exceptional international students to be exempt from the government's visa break policy. They're known as Chevening Scholars and described as the leaders of tomorrow. It follows changes from March in which people use legal migration routes as a backdoor for asylum. That's the latest from Radio News Hub. I'm Matthew Dudley.
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Hello and welcome to Progtastic, the prog rock show on Wes Wilts Radio with me, Mike. That was Open Road by Soft Machine from their recent release 13, which came out in March. On the show tonight, we have some early Zappa, silky French prog, modern sounds from the orchestra for now, and we finish with a jazz masterpiece from Eric Dolphy. So sit ye a while and list on. First up, and Dead Can Dance have a new one out this month as a follow-up to the March release of the track Our Day Will Come. They're promising another one in May, presumably at some point leading to an album. They're being released on Bandcamp, with 50% of the proceeds going to the charity Medical Aid for Palestinians. This is Dead Can Dance and Death Cults.

Dead Can Dance and Death Cults. Now for a change of mood, progressive headbangers Godstick's new album Void dropped last month. They've reported it to be the toughest and most demanding record to date that pushed them to the limits. This is both parts of Talking Through Walls.

complete with trademark guitar solo from founding member Denny Dias. That was Steely Dan and King of the World from the Countdown to Ecstasy album released in 1973. For many years, I dismissed Steely Dan as the worst kind of middle-of-the-road, adult-orientated rock with crap album covers. But then I was listening to a lot of Iron Maiden and Judas Priest at the time. Anyway, I quite like them now. I played that for Doug Naylor, the writer or co-writer, depending on which series you're looking at, of Red Dwarf. I was very fortunate to meet him during a recent interview he had with Westwalt's Radio's own Tim Quick on Talkin' Tunes. Basically, as a massive Red Dwarf fan, I invited myself to the studio and sat in on the interview. So thanks to Tim for letting me do that, as it quite made my weekend. Now to bring us up to date, this is The Orchestra for Now and the track Skins from the EP Plan 75, released in 2025. They formed in 2023 and are part of the Windmill Scene, which is a pub in Brixton that includes bands like Black Country New Road and Geordie Greep, among others. This is The Orchestra for Now and Skins.

Just when you thought there couldn't be any more unreleased material in the Zapper archives, Chief Vaultmeister Joe Travers finds something new. That was some early Frank Zappa and Move On from the Zappa 66 Volume 1 Live at TTG Studios album, which is scheduled for release in May. And so to France and the city of Lyon, where the band Silk formed in 2010. I said it like that because there's three I's in the name. Well, they've put out three albums since then, and from the second, this is the title track, Endless Mystery, released in 2017.

Chris Difford and Glenn Tilbrook, sounding more like Squeeze than Squeeze do, with Wagon Train from their self-titled debut album from 1984. Well, we're at the end of the show, and I'm going to leave you with a piece of iconic jazz from Eric Dolphy that had a profound influence on many artists, not the least being Frank Zappa himself, who even penned the track The Eric Dolphy Memorial Barbecue from Weasel's Rip My Flesh. Eric Dolphy was a bass, clarinet, alto sax and flute player, and even played flute on Varese's Density 21.5 at one point. The album Out to Lunch, another phrase appropriated by Zappa, was posthumously released in 1964 and considered a masterpiece in jazz circles. Well, I'll let you be the judge of that yourself. This is Eric Dolphy and Straight Up and Down. Thanks for listening. I look forward to your company again next week.

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1: Traffic at Dover is now free-flowing, the port has announced, after new EU border checks were suspended to ease congestion at the start of a hot bank holiday weekend. Holidaymakers got stuck in hour-long queues earlier on the hottest day of the year so far, with some missing their ferries. A village in Kent hit highs of 30 degrees, with heat records expected to be broken over the weekend. A 23-year-old British man has been killed in action in Ukraine. It was reported that Ayrton Redfern died in Donetsk at the beginning of this month. The young man had joined a specialist unit supporting the Ukrainian army back in 2025. And there were some huge games this afternoon in the football, with Hull City winning the Championship playoff final and securing their spot in the Premier League for next season. After 9 years away, the Tigers returned to the top flight after beating Middlesbrough 1-0 at Wembley, thanks to a 95th-minute strike from Ollie McBurnie. And Celtic won the Scottish Cup for a record-extending 43rd time. That's the latest from Radio News Hub. I'm Matthew Dudley.
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And you're listening to Westworlds Radio. Don't turn it off.

track one on the Beatles' Magical Mystery Tour. The other tracks, Fool on the Hill, Flying Blue Day, J-Way, Your Mother Should Know, I Am the Walrus, etc. What an amazing album, and pretty spacey, which is exactly where we want to be on a Saturday night. DJ Paul Spence here on a Saturday night in your living room, and we are partying. West Wilts Radio, the Saturday night party. And tonight, my Magical Mystery Tour will take you to New Orleans.

Eldridge Holmes the Popcorn Children. Popcorn Children. Straight from the heart of New Orleans. 1957. Hey. We ain't gonna get much younger than that tonight. Hope you're enjoying yourself, DJ Paul Spence. Oh, yeah. Eddie Bowe. Check your

0: This is Eddie Bowe from New Orleans. His track called Checky Bucket, as you might have guessed. And this is Gus the Groove Lewis.
1: All right.
0: Let the groove move you.
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1: Don't get sweatier than that, do you? Coming up next, Professor Longhair. Track called Big Chief. Come on, let's see you on the floor now. Let's move around a bit.

0: not just 12 Bar Blues. 12 Bar Blues are with us, kind of a lovely little Latino mustachio across its top lip. This also applies to the ladies. Anyway, hope you got your snappy suit on. Your perfect white shirt, that's Professor Longhair. And this is Dave Bartholomew. Here's some lore for you.
1: Speaks his mind.
0: The Monkey.

said one to the other, now listen you two, there's a certain rumor that can't be true, that man descended from our noble race, the very idea is a big disgrace, no monkey ever deserted his wife, starved her baby, and ruined her life, yeah. The monkey speaks his mind. And you never known a mother monk to leave the babies with others to bump or pass them on from one to another till they scarcely knew who was their mother. Yeah. The monkey speaks his mind. And another thing, you will never see a monkey build a fence around a coconut tree and let other coconuts go to waste, forbidding all other monkeys to come and taste. 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
1: Nice bit of lore there from Dave Bartholomew. And I don't know whether David Attenborough would disagree with you about the one about a monkey murdering another monkey. Anyway, tell me what's on your mind. Cyril Neville. Baby.

Cyril Neville there, and that is a track called Tell Me What's On Your Mind. And if you're wondering what's on my mind, I'm wondering what you're doing right now. Right now. And remember, action speaks louder than words. This is a band called Chocolate Milk. Hopefully this one works okay. Yeah. Grooviest. Ha! Saturday night on WWR, DJ Paul Spence.

something about Lee Dorsey's voice, isn't there, that really, really works with soul music. I hope you enjoyed that one. That was lots of loving. Let's get this groovy song going. Crank it up, boys. James K9, that's K-N-I-N-E. Track called Live It Up. Hope you're living it up tonight. This is DJ Paul Spence, West Wales Radio. There is no other radio station on the internet, is there? This is it. You're at the hippest party on the planet. You've got your dark glasses on. You've got your flare trousers. Snappy jacket. You're looking the biz. If you need a request on this show, it's almost impossible. You can come around to my house and write it on the hand, my hand even, or a post-it note, just put it on my door. I live in South Gloucestershire, I'm doing this from there. Broadcasting straight into the Scout Hut at Bradford-on-Avon, which is, of course, the still point of the turning earth, which is Bradford-on-Avon, its surrounding canals, River Avon, of course, the weird old prison, which they still use for bad, naughty boys.

Yeah, I think I could live it up to James K. 9. If he was playing grooves like this all night. Next track, Hip Drop. Come on and hip drop. The Explosions.

The Explosions, Hip Drop. Hope your hip has dropped tonight. Not too far, that would be rather uncomfortable. Who's this lot? Oh, it's Lou Johnson Frisco with a rather nice bit of guitar work. Here I come.

I love the way the backing singer's name check. Lou John Frisco, here I come. Yeah, that's Lou John Frisco. Very, very cool sound. But this is cooler. This is Hercules, Aaron Neville. Everybody knows this one, don't they? Take off your leather jacket. Loosen your tie.

I always get a little bit worried if a record's over 2.5 minutes long on this show because there's a gigantic blob of dust on the needle there.

No Competition, Norma Jean. Hope you're enjoying yourself tonight, DJ Paul Spence, on WWR, where you belong on a Saturday night with my gigantic radio arm stretching out. Now, every Saturday night at the party show, we have a track which is, I call it, let's hit something. And this is the one. This is Hand of Wonder. Pick up something and hit it. What have you got? Saucepan? Wooden spoons? Maybe a tambourine? Maybe you got a full drum kit there. Come on, let's sit on it. Get the groove going.

0: 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Coming up next, a nice singing song.
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1: 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James Wayne there, and this is the Meteors. This is the hand clapping song. Wow, how did that happen?

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Part one, David Robinson. Coming up now, Gentleman June Gardner. It's gonna rain. You're in Britain, it's gonna rain.

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It's Gonna Rain. It just sounds so cool, doesn't it? I want to be at that session. This is obviously a jammer's session. Coming up next, The Barons Limited. A track called Making It Better.

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Now, can you keep up with your ba ba ba ba ba buzz?

Johnny Adams. God, we're having such a party tonight, aren't we, on a Saturday on WWR. Now that was so hard, wasn't it?

I guess Sissy Walk Part 1 is just more instructions about how to walk, I'm guessing. Sonny Jones there. Pretty hip, wasn't it? Coming up now. More instructions, Party Down. Clifton Chenier and his Red Hot Louisiana Band. Shake your booty.

I love the way he takes it from the very cool Hammond organ to the piano accordion guy. But that's sort of verging on the edge of Zydeco, isn't it? The Delta sound of Clifton Chenier. And the next guy is also a bit of a Delta guy, Alan Toussaint. And he moved over to soul and funk. It was really cool. A track called Get Out My Life, Woman.

0: Get Out My Life, Woman by Alan Toussaint. What an awesome evening we're having. Coming up next, I've got a track called Don't Pat My Head by John W. Anderson.
1: We sure ain't got no respect for each other. 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

0: It's all right to tell the truth, but not on us. 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
1: John W. Anderson, Don't Pat My Head. 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

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Did one about an hour ago. This is the Explosions, Garden of Four Trees.

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0: Funky Man, y'all. 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
1: I don't know about the vocals there, but the 8-piece brass section is absolutely out this world, isn't it? That's Rob French, his Storyville jazz band. Oh yeah, I love it. Coming up next, Robert Parker, Hip Huggin'. I'm hugging my hips.

Robert Parker. 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I am Hip Huggin. Baby, can you do it? And I am grooving here tonight. Hope you are as well. Play me a Cornbread song, Joe Haywood. 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

any record that went mentions that we're going to party this very night gets played. And next track, that was Joe Howard. This is Chuck Carbo. I can be your squeeze. I think we all know what that means, don't we? Look what I see. Don't need my urban dictionary to translate that for you in Bradford-on-Avon, do I? Ooh,

I mean, I'm sure these records would have been banned by the BBC. Thankfully, we're not the BBC. I'm gonna get ya. Betty Harris.

Betty Harris. I'm gonna get ya, and this is Gator Bait by the Gators. Gators. G-A-T-U-R-S. Sound in New Orleans. Delta Rhythm. Delta Soul. DJ Paul Spence with you tonight. Giving you one big funky huddle. It's getting hot in here. I think I need my cold water bottle. Anybody got any water in here?

Yeah, Gator Bait by the Gators there, and coming up next, Colbert Viewpoint. A track called Stay.

Chuck Colbert. And Viewpoint is the name of the band, and his... Oh, yeah, no. All right. This is Danny White. All right. Natural Soul Brother. This one's always in the record box. Put your

Natural Soul Brother by Danny White. Hope you're having a great time tonight. DJ Paul Spence. And this is Zilla Maze.

Zilla Maze, All I Want Is You. And let's just switch over to this one. Here Come the Girls, Ernie K. Doe.

0: And of course, what are those girls doing? Nothing but the camel walk.
1: Well, now, yeah. Do you really want some chill? Yeah. Then baby, step right over here. Yeah.

You got me doing the camel walk now, and that's Cody Black and the Celestials. That's just so hip and groovy, isn't it? Next track, Northern Soul classic, Wade in the Water. Marlena Shaw.

Marlena Short on WWR tonight. Feeling pretty hip about this. Not quite as hip as Dr. John, though. Yeah, Mama Roo. He lays down a groove.

0: boy, now follow me. Wham, bam, hang the hand. 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And wham, bam, spram, sam. 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
1: So that's where David Bowie gets his wham, bam, thank you, man, is it? East Coast Jerk, the lark.

Coming up next, Tony Clark, Landslide. We've got a couple more records before we close tonight on the DJ Paul Spence Party. WWR, Where You Belong on a Saturday night. Hot Floor, Hot Table, Hot You.

Another fabulous Northern Soul classic there. Tony Clark's Landslide. So I hope you've enjoyed the show tonight. I've kept it kind of, I suppose, New Orleans, actually. So, yeah, let's just get on with this last one. Mojo Workout. Thank you so much for listening tonight. DJ Paul Spence signing off. Bobby Long and his Satellites.

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1: With Saturday being the hottest day of the year so far, we can expect the heat to continue. More amber heat health alerts have been issued for large parts of England, with affected areas including the east, southeast of England and London. The warnings are due to end at 5pm on Wednesday. Hull City are back in the Premier League. They beat Middlesbrough in the Championship playoff final, with a 95th minute goal from Ollie McBurnie being the difference maker. Tigers manager Sergei Yakirovich expressed his pride in the players.
2: They did everything, they deserved everything. They prove on the pitch they can play good, entertaining football. Even sometimes we struggle there as well. But this is one game and very, very high emotion and also very happy and proud of everyone in the club.
1: And the Champions League final will not be free to watch for the first time in the UK in its history. The PM is urging TNT Sports to make the event free for UK fans. That's the latest from Radio News Hub. I'm Matthew Dudley.
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5: 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Oh yay! Oh yay! 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

Sorry, it's Troy, and what you gonna do about it? Yes, welcome along. This is DJ Paul Spence. It's the after party. It is actually Saturday night, or if you're listening on the repeat, it's on Tuesday, and we will give you the very best of mod music. Yeah, mods, movement from the 1950s, 60s, and into the present day. Here comes the Small Faces. Tin Soldier.

Steve Marriott's band, The Small Faces. That's before Rod Stewart joined them. Yeah. He's got a couple of black girl singers in there, nice mixed race band. And they influenced the Mods. The Mods loved them. Oh, yeah. We know how to do drums, don't we? Got to hide.

0: So the mod music embraced R&B, soul, kind of northern soul, but not quite as, not quite like that, no. This is the stylish, high energy end of things. Not the rockers. We are the mods. And that was James Brown. And coming up next, we have the classic, The Who, My Generation.
1: People try to put us to death.
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completely insane Keith Moon on the drums, but also very lovable and fun-loving. That's The Who, My Generation. We're doing mods tonight in After Party. It's really rather exclusive. Don't come if you're a rocker, okay? You're going to get into trub. Big trub. Oh, yeah. Now, Biff Baff Pow is called. See if you can spot the difference between the last record. The Creation.

Stylish, high energy, padded shoulders, neat hair, shirts with ties. Spencer Davis, no relation.

driven by that immaculate bass line. The Spencer Davis Group. This is DJ Paul Spence on a late Saturday night. Repeat is on slightly earlier Tuesday. Oh yeah. Dobie Gray, you're in with the in crowd. You are, because you're on West Wales Radio. DAB.

You ain't been nowhere till you've been in. I remember Brian Ferry doing that one. Oh yeah, that's the original Dobie Gray. DJ Paul Spence plays the originals. Oh, you know it. West Wilts Radio, Bradford on Avon, and everywhere else around very own. This is Betty Everett, getting mighty crowded.

The old three-corner tower of love, eh? Betty Everett. Getting mighty crowded, okay. This is one you'll know, Booker T and the MGs, Green Onions. You know it. Very mod. Very cool. Very happening. Very smooth. So if you want to influence the music that's being played on West Wales Radio, come over. Take over for an hour. Come and have the after party for an hour. It'd be rather fun. I could help you.

Yeah, it's mods only tonight, so get out if you're wearing leathers. And eat hair. Slacks. No Brill Cream, please. Booker T and the MGs, laying it on ya. Coming up next, Marvin Gaye.

a young Marvin Gaye, a very fresh-faced, one of Tamla Motown's rising stars. Can I get a witness? Listen, DJ Paul Spence tonight. It's after party, and we're doing mods tonight.

slightly bumpy edit there towards the end. Well, Busty Springfield, straight into the eyes, I'm rode out.

yeah, the eyes. Absolute classic. I'm Rode Out. Rode Out with you. Coming up next, Martha Reeves and the Vandellas. Show me the way. I'm feeling cooler with every track. This is so groovy.

Martha Reeves and the Vandellas on the Gaudy record label. That's the purple and yellow one with a big arrow going across it. Yeah, well, Aretha Franklin made it big, but Otis Redding made it bigger. It's respect.

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That's Otis Redding, making his way into the mods world, and quite rightly so. He's into every world. I love him.

Stupidity by Solomon Burke. I saw him on stage at Reading once. He was incredible, even though he was still in a wheelchair at the time. The Marvelettes, I'll Keep Holding On. One of Motown's finest. Serving the mods handsomely. Mods night on After Party, yeah.

four-part girl group, The Marvelettes. I'll Keep Holding On. Hope you're enjoying yourself tonight. We are certainly grooving, swinging. I think we're doing the twist and some of those other dances they did at the... it sounds like Northern Soul to me a little bit. The line is very fuzzy, I can tell you. Come see about me, Nella Dodds.

on the Wand record label, 1964 to 65, from the Complete Wand Recordings. That's Nella Dodds. The album's called This Is a Girl's Life, Come See About Me. And this is Rufus Thomas, Walking the Dog. Starting off with a little bit of Here Comes the Bride, I think.

Walking the dog is a kind of dance that you have to do, right? So you have to sort of lean back as if you got the dog lead in your hand, and you just do flapping your hands, and the dog does what you want to tell it to with your hands. Rufus Thomas, he wrote it, he wrote that song. The Rolling Stones did a more famous version of it, but this is the DJ Paul Spence Show. We play the original on After Party. We're stuck in the corner with an aficionado of mod music tonight. Not rockers, mod. Don Covey.

Yeah, recorded in 1964 at Muscle Shoals Studio with the Rhythm Section. Yeah, that is Joe Tex just before he went with the Sexolettes, isn't it? Serving the mod community for 10 years, the fleur-de-lis, you've got to earn it.

I love the fleur-de-lis. It's a track called Circles from the album You've Got to Earn It. And it's a kind of acid jazz precursor, really. Hope you enjoyed tonight. I'm going to play you out with The Monkey Time by Major Lace. And this is DJ Paul Spence playing exclusively for West Wales Radio and Your Pleasure in Brafton, Avon and Trowbridge and Melksham and, hey, dare I say, Bath. Anyway, here is last record, Major Lance, The Monkey Time.

I just got to get on my motor scooter now with 26 mirrors on each side of it. It's a Lambretta, of course. Ciao for now. DJ Paul Spence signing off.

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1: Saturday has been the hottest day of the year so far, with Sunday looking like another scorcher too. The UK HSA has issued amber heat health alerts for large parts of England, with affected areas including the East and West Midlands and London. There is potential for a rise in deaths too, and a need for health and social care. Hull City are back in the Premier League. The Tigers return to the top flight for the first time in 9 years, thanks to a 95th-minute winner from Ollie McBurney. Hull manager Sergei Yakirovich spoke about the emotion of the game.
2: A lot of players crying there, and it's, of course, from happiness. 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I think that we are not aware of everything what we achieved today or this whole season, because unbelievable journey.
1: They beat Middlesbrough 1-0. And sticking with football, the PM is urging TNT Sports to make the Champions League final free for people in the UK. It's the first time in the competition's 34-year history it won't be free to watch. That's the latest from Radio News Hub. I'm Matthew Dudley.
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1: With Saturday being the hottest day of the year so far, we can expect the heat to continue. More amber heat health alerts have been issued for large parts of England, with affected areas including the east, southeast of England and London. The warnings are due to end at 5pm on Wednesday. Hull City are back in the Premier League. They beat Middlesbrough in the Championship playoff final, with a 95th minute goal from Ollie McBurnie being the difference maker. Tigers manager Sergei Yakirovich expressed his pride in the players.
2: They did everything. They deserved everything. They prove on the pitch they can play good, entertaining football. Even sometimes we struggle there as well. But this is one game and very, very high emotion and also very happy and proud of everyone in the club.
1: And the Champions League final will not be free to watch for the first time in the UK in its history. The PM is urging TNT Sports to make the event free for UK fans. That's the latest from Radio News Hub. I'm Matthew Dudley.
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